0: The shoulder high snap and a three-step drop, throws right side, that's caught. Josh Peterson, 25 outside the right numbers, and he is down at the 30-yard line. That is a pickup of 8 yards and good for an MMCRU first down.
1: Yeah, that was a nice play call there. You know, nice and safe. Get your big guys out in space. You know, pitch and catch, about 3 yard pass, runs for about, you know, six more, whatever. That's a great play on third down for them.
0: Yeah, and Josh Peterson has been one of the favorite targets this year. Him and RJ Creer, we'll talk a lot about them in the passing game. They're two leading receivers. First and 10 for MMCRU as they buy themselves a fresh set of downs from their own 30 yard line. Two receivers wide to the left, one to the right. A handoff goes around the left side. This is Aiden Miller in between the hashes, 35 to the 40, and he's tackled forward for a first down gain up to the 42, maybe the 41. Yard line. They'll say 12 yards on the gain for Aiden Miller and a Royal first down.
1: Yeah, I think that kind of caught Galen a little off guard there. Kind of looked like maybe they were dropping back for a pass or expecting that, and kind of just counted it right up the middle and kind of caught him off guard.
0: So MMCRU, two first downs on their last two plays. As they try and find the end zone early, something that has been a struggle the last 2 weeks. They haven't scored in the first half in 2 weeks of football. First and 10 from the 42. Speed option left. Pitch goes to Miller outside the left hash. And he's able to fall forward for a gain of two, maybe three, to the 45-yard line. And it'll be second down and 7.
1: Yeah, that was good defense by the Jays there. Stiffen out. Stretch the play till guys can come in and clean it up for you. That was good by the end and the corner that was out there. That was great defense. Way to stiff it out.
0: So MMCRU is in a spot where they're going to be probably thinking about four down territory or in the middle of the field, and well, three yards in a cloud of dust will get the job done in that scenario. So second down and either long, I'll say 7, maybe just a little bit longer than 7 yards. Two receivers to the right, one receiver tight end to the left. Out of the pistol formation, harping on with a belt high snap. He turns to his left, gives to Aiden Miller outside the left numbers. He's near midfield and he's tackled across midfield to the 49-yard line of Galen Catholic. That is a 6-yard pickup on 2nd and 7. It's 3rd and 1.
1: Yeah, another good run for MMCRU there. Galen's got to get, you know, a little bit more physical up front. Got him, the first guy. Got to get there and stand them up and wait for guys to come clean them up. But I will say, you know, MMCRU has some real big guys up front too. You know, we've talked in weeks past about how big Galen is. Yep. I think that they're, you know, the size is rivaling them tonight.
0: 250, 260, 240, 330, 285 left to right along the line for the Royals. 3rd and 1 for the Galen 49. Harpinaw takes a snap. He runs it himself up the middle. He's got a first down, crashes through a defender, and he dives forward to the 45-yard line. A 4-yard carry for Harpinaw. It's the 3rd Royal first down of the drive.
1: Yeah, I figured we'd see a few of those tonight, being a 220-pound quarterback. You know, most A schools, he's probably a tackle or a tight end, you know, at the minimum. And here he's a quarterback. You know, he's big back there, and he's got to wrap up. He ran through a couple arm tackles there to get that first down.
0: And he's their leading rusher. Almost 100 yards a game on the ground for Harpinaw this season. 1st and 10 for the Royals of the Galen 45. Two receivers right, tight end receiver left. Pistol formation for Harpinaw. The Jays rush 4. Harpinaw drops to pass, throws left, and he bounces it short of the target. Looked like he was looking for Braden Miller again at the 40 of Galen. It's an incomplete pass. It's 2nd and 10.
1: Yeah, he was open, just kind of threw it kind of at his feet a little bit there. But good defense by the Jays. Keeps 2nd and long here. You know, out of normalcy for the Royals there, so that's good. Probably have to mix up the play calls here. So, you know, look for Galen to probably drop a few guys here on an expected pass, I would imagine.
0: Well, and I think that's the big thing for Galen. The 3rd down plays the Royals had, they had 2 yards to gain and 1 yard to gain, so getting them off schedule will be huge. 2nd and 10 for MMCRU at the Galen 45. Same formation, pistol set. Harpinaw turns to his left. He counters right side for Luke Kintai. Gets around one tackler, dives forward. The ball pops free, and the Royals fall on it at the 33-yard line. It was recovered by Hayden Flewelling on the run by Luke Kintai, and that'll be a gain of 12. They're going to get a 1st down after recovering the fumble.
1: Yeah, that was a nice run, and then just happened to be in the right spot at the right time. So lucky for the Royals to hold on the ball there, because there's about 5 Jays, you know, sitting around there, and he fortunately from MMCRU fell on it first.
0: Yeah, there was one blue jersey amongst a bunch of yellow hats, and that blue jersey came up with the football. 1st and 10 for the Royals at the Galen 33-yard line. Two receivers and a tight end left. One receiver to the narrow side of the field on the right. Out of the pistol formation once again, Harpinaw. Shoulder high snap, turns left, gives to Kintai, running off the left tackle along the hash, and he is drilled down. Easton Spangler gets there first. He was helped out by Wyatt Coons. That'll be no gain, and it's 2nd and 10.
1: Yeah, going to need a heavy dose of the linebackers tonight. You know, the guys up front need to control those offensive linemen and let those linebackers and safeties and corners come in and clean it up. That was a nice play by Spangler. It was a nice tackle.
0: 6:47 to go in the first quarter. This is a great drive for the Royals. It's chewing

0: clock. It's chewing yards on the field, and they're hoping it chews into the scoreboard a little bit. Second down and 10 for the Royals at the Galen 33. Two receivers to the right, tight end and receiver left. Pistol formation, Harpinaw with Aiden Miller, the tailback. He turns, fakes the give, bootlegs to his right, looking to throw on play action. Throws over the right hash, and he threw just too tall of the 6'5" tight end, Josh Peterson. Incomplete, and now the Royals really backed up. It's third and 10.
1: Yeah, that was a pretty hot throw. You know, he's got a really good arm. You know, just needs a little bit more touch on that one. Obviously, the Jays will take that kind of throw there. Yes. You know, when you overthrow a guy that's 6'5", it's pretty nice.
0: Josh Peterson, one of the star players on the basketball team that went to state for MMCRU. He was their big post player that averaged a double-double all season last year. But third down and 10 for the Royals. They're going to empty the backfield. Five receivers set, three to the right, two to the left. The Jays line up four along the line. Harpinaw with an empty backfield. Takes the snap. Face a four-man rush. He throws over the middle. Leaping catch. Peterson inside the 20. Left hash. 15-10. Tackled short of the five at the six-yard line. What a play call for the Royals. They go for 27 yards on third and 10. And it is first and goal for the Royals.
1: Yeah, Galen actually had good defense there. You know, they dropped in good coverage. They're covering all the zones. He just, a good quarterback, just was able to sneak it in there. Just, you know, a little bit better arm than the Jays are probably used to at quarterback, you know. Obviously saw a good one last week. Very similar this week. So good quarterback's going to make those kind of plays.
0: Yeah, it's going to be hard to argue that Eli Harpinaw is not one of the five best quarterbacks in Class A football once again this year, if not one of the top three. It's first and goal for the Royals at the Galen 6-yard line. And out of the pistol, Harpinaw, shoulder-high snap, gives left side. There's Aiden Miller trying to cut it back along the left hash, and he was able to get some yardage. Now he's stood up in that pile, and he is officially ruled down at the three. That is a gain of three, and it's second and goal.
1: Yeah, it looked like he got stood up by Venegas a little bit earlier, but slipped out of that tackle there. Luckily, the other Jays were there to corral him and get him down. Need a big stop here on second down. Need to get a good push from that defensive line. You know, set them back to, you know, get them third and five, third and six, see if we can't get home to a field goal.
0: A drive that is already 6.5 minutes old has second down and goal from the three. Now, the Royals have sometimes had some struggles punching it in from this down and distance. We'll see if they can do that. Harpinaw parks out some commands, pointing out a defensive player for the Jays. Stands in the pistol. He bootlegs right off a play fake, being chased by Chase Christoffel. Steps out of the tackle, and he waltzes into the end zone for an MMCRU touchdown. Eli Harpinaw has his sixth rushing touchdown of the season, and the Royals strike for the first time in a first half of a game in 3 weeks, and it's MMCRU 6, Galen nothing here in the first quarter.
1: Yeah, you can see by that run why he'd be the leading rusher for the team. You know, Galen really had good defense there and had him corralled actually in the backfield. They had him pinned down there, and he was able to just kind of escape and weave through the defenders and score a touchdown there.
0: So Eli Harpinaw with his sixth rushing touchdown of the season. Luke Kintai will try and convert the PAT off of the hold of Cody Schmillen. And here is the snap. The spot is down. The right-footed kick has plenty of height, and it is also good as well. Your score with 5:02 left to go in the first quarter. It's MMCRU 7, Galen Catholic nothing, and the Jays will get the football for the first time tonight when we come back to Marcus. 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
0: And we're about to be back to Harold Woodfield and Marcus alongside TJ Britton, Daniel Versteg with you. 5:02 left to play in the first quarter in MMCRU. What a drive. 14 plays, 86 yards in 6 minutes and 50 seconds, and a 3-yard touchdown run from Eli Harpinaw caps the job. And now Luke Kintai to kick it away left to right. Right-footed, sideways, end-over-end kick. Field it at the 13-yard line and run out by Wyatt Coons. Along the left hash, 20 to the 25. Stiff arms a defender, then dragged down by his jersey at the 22-yard line. What a tackle. tackle there along the left sideline.

0: And that was made there by Cody Schmellen, it looked like. And it is going to be Galen Catholic football from their own 22-yard line.
1: Yeah, there's about six Royals over there waiting for Wyatt to come over. And when he tackled them, it looked like they had about a two-foot piece of sod come out of the grass. It's so soft out there tonight.
0: Yeah, I think
1: all that rain.
0: Yeah, we've had a lot of rain the last 2 weeks. I know a lot of football fields have been really beat up on, I should say, here the last couple of weeks. And now Galen is trying to beat up on it here in Marcus. 4:56 to go in the first. Galen down 7-0 as they get the football for the first time. Shecker out of the gun. Belt high snap. Hands it off right side. Coons trying to get upfield. And he makes his way through the line to get just a yard to the 23-yard line. It'll be second down and 9.
1: Yeah, not much going there, Daniel. Didn't get a very good push up front. Wyatt didn't really have anywhere to go. Kind of met at the line of scrimmage. Fortunate to just fall forward for a yard there.
0: We talked with Coach Schindler, of course, of the pregame show. He was talking about how he thinks they'll be able to throw the football with some effectiveness here today, but whether or not they go to that early in this drive remains to be seen. It is second down and 9 for the Jays from their own 23. Two backs in the backfield. Spangler off the right hip of Shecker. Coons the tailback. Two receivers right. Low snap. Shecker bobbles in, has to fall on it at his own 15-yard line. Well, it's gone from bad to worse here for the Jays. They're going to lose 8 on the bad snap, and it'll be third down and 17.
1: Yeah, we have some guys playing out of different positions, now with injuries and things like that. Very limited backups, so we have different guys playing different spots. Might see a few of those. Hopefully we can get it under control and still gain a few yards here. Give yourself some room to either get a first down or, for punting purposes.
0: Yeah. Eddie Venegas is the center for the Jays, and he has not been the starting center all season. Easton Spangler was in that role, but now, of course, with Spangler moving to the backfield, it opened a spot, and Venegas has had to take it. Third down at 17 from their own 15-yard line. Shecker out of the gun. Bell high snap. Blitz coming from his blind side. Lobs it up right sideline, and he overthrows Marshall Sievers, and incomplete. It'll be fourth and a mile, and the Jays have no choice but to punt the football.
1: Yeah, I don't really know if Marshall even saw that. It must have been maybe a miscommunication there on where they're going, but ball was over towards the sideline, and Marshall's still, kind of running to more of a seam there.
0: Braden Miller, Eli Harpinon will go back to return the punt from Colden Wilson. As Galen Catholic trails MMCRU in this battle of district unbeatens, two of the three teams unbeaten in Class A District 1, trying to whittle one of them out of the picture here tonight. 3:28 to go in the first. Jays down 7-0, and Colden Wilson standing at his own 1 yard line. High snap, leaps to play it, gets it down. Right footed end over end line drive kick. Bounce at the 45, field on the hop by Eli Harpinon at his own 44. Tarek Mayrose goes fighting after the football, couldn't strip it free. And Harpinon down to a knee at his own 47-yard line. So MMCRU will start the football there with 3:19 to go in the first quarter. And so now the Galen Catholic defense, they're going to have to regroup quickly after a quick three and out from the offense. This is kind of the put-up time in the game.
1: Yeah, we need the defense to stand up strong here. Real fortunate there that Colden's 6'2". I don't know if he's any shorter than that. I don't know if he catches that long snap. Galen's fortunate to get the field position they have there. They need a big stop here, especially on first down. Like you said earlier, change the play calling a little bit.
0: Yeah, he needed every inch of that 6'2 to come up with that snap. First and 10 for MMCRU. Two receivers left and right out of the shotgun. Harpinon, helmet high snap, fakes the handoff. He's going to run up the middle, and he has stood up right before the 50-yard line. They will give him the 50. That is a gain of 3, and it's second and 7.
1: Yeah, Dan, it even looks like when there isn't much there, he's such a big kid, that Harpinon, that he just forces his way through and gets, the 3 yards that he was fortunate to get there. So, when you have a big offensive line, big guy in the backfield, and they run that pistol, already has a running head start.
0: Yep.
1: He does a nice job back there.
0: 2:50 to go in the first quarter. MMCRU leading Galen Catholic 7-0 on our American Bank scoreboard. It's second and 7 for the Royals from the 50-yard line. Two receivers left, tight end and receiver right. Harpinon turns right, gives to Luke Kintyre, now cuts it along the left hash, and he's got a nice gain up to the 44-yard line. Doesn't have a first, but he's pretty darn close. It'll be 3rd and 1 after the carry for 6.
1: Yeah, they do a nice job running there. They all fall forward. That's a good thing about him. Looks like they had him, once again, about 3 yards, and then he just falls forward about 2-3 more to, get that big decent gain there. So now turns up to 3rd and short, opens your playbook, especially because it's 4 down territory here for MMCRU, or I would assume it would be, being on the 30 or about the 45 there. So I could see them opening the playbook here and whatever they want to do.
0: Yeah, the Royals were 3 of 3 on 3rd down conversions on the last drive. See what they got here on third and one from the Galen 44. Two receivers to the left, two tight ends right. They turn right and they give. There's Kintai breaking.

0: free right hash, 40, steps over a defender, 35, and he's down inside the 30 at the 29-yard line. That's a 15-yard carry for Luke Kintai, and a first down for the Royals.
1: Yeah, it looked like Jace came on a blitz there. I think Spangler came through. Just unfortunately, it was the wrong hole, the opposite side there. But, you know, good run by the Royals there. Galen needs to stand strong here. Now's the time to do it.
0: Now, Luke Kintai only ran the ball for 47 yards last week, and he's already up to 33 yards rushing on five carries. First and 10 for MMCRU from the Galen 29. Eli Harpadas stands with the pistol. He takes a shoulder-high snap, quick three-step drop, pump fakes, rolls right. Pressure's coming from Hudson. Now he runs along the right sideline, and he's pushed out of bounds by Marshall Sievers. They spot him at the 26-yard line, and there is a penalty flag all the way on the far side of the field, away from the run of Eli Harpadas.
1: Yeah, I didn't see what could have been called there, but sure is a long ways away from the play.
0: Yeah, no kidding. So I would have to imagine maybe defensive holding. I'm not sure, just based on the way Paul Ellenzone is reacting over there on the far side. I'm not sure that he's super happy with the defender. And now our official on that far side trying to relay the call over to the MMCRU sideline. Determine what they want to do.
1: Harbaugh's clapping, so it looks like it is against the Jays.
0: It is a personal foul against Galen. So that'll add to the 3-yard run of Harpadas, and that'll give them easily a first down following the 3-yard run and the half the distance penalty. So the ball will be spotted at the Galen 13-yard line, and it'll be first down and 10 for the Royals deep in Galen territory.
1: You don't really need to spot them 15 yards the way they've been moving the ball tonight, Daniel. That's about the last thing we wanted to happen there.
0: Yeah, no kidding. Galen cannot afford free yards for the Royals. First and 10 for MMCRU at the Galen 13. Shotgun set, Harpadas, two receivers, tight end, wide to the left. Turning left, he hands. Aiden Miller running off tackle left toward the left hash to the 10. And he dives forward there after an ankle tackle. And a gain of 3 yards will set up second and 7.
1: Yeah, second and long here now. Jay's got to stand tall again here. Don't have to get worried yet, you know, but we need to come up with a big stop. You know, hopefully we get them in the backfield. Need that defensive line to stand up that line and then get the linebackers to come through quicker here.
0: Looks like the Royals will have to at least snap it once here in the first quarter and potentially could run the rest of the quarter down depending on how this play goes. Second down and 7 for MMCRU at the Galen 10. Shotgun set for Harpadas. Two receivers, tight end right. Fake of the handoff. Harpadas keeps along the left hash, and he is waist tackled down by Drake Hudson. He fell forward to the 2, and they'll give him the 3. Is that a first? No, that is so close, though. It's going to be. No, they are going to signal first down. They were very late on the call, and now they have given MMCRU a first down. It'll be first and goal.
1: Yeah, it took a little time.
0: Yeah,
1: it did. That play took a little time to develop as well, right. Daniel. In the backfield there, though, little counter, it looked like, a little read there. And he just tuck it and went right up the middle and, you know, got a big gain.
0: And we're going to march down all the way to the other 3-yard line, and the Royals will have a chance to punch it in on the other side of the field. We have played one quarter. It's MMCRU 7, Galen nothing. We're back to see if the Royals can get on the board again when we come back on KLEM. The MMCRU Royals are powered by community pride and proud support from Farmers State Bank. 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
2: And we welcome you back to Harroldwood Field here in Marcus alongside TJ Britton, Daniel Versteg with you. MMCRU leading Galen Catholic 7-0 on the American Bank scoreboard and threatening to add to it. We were just looking in the break there, TJ. MMCRU ran 20 offensive plays in the first quarter. Take away the punt from Galen, and they ran just 3 offensive plays. I mean, yeah, the Jays just haven't had the football.
3: That's not a stat you like to hear. No. You know, ball control for the Royals has been really positive, right? Galen's got to stop right here, and we got to get the ball back. It's second quarter. Time to change momentum. You know, right here is the time to do it.
2: And MMCRU, I'm sure, motivated by the fact that they have had slow starts. Coach Ude mentioned in our pregame show he's been asked by everybody what's been going on in the first half. They hadn't scored in the first half in a couple of weeks. Now they might score twice. Here's a handoff out of the I formation. Aiden Miller running right side. He got back to the line of scrimmage. They might give him a yard to the 2. It'll be second and goal.
3: Yeah, that was a good play there. Galen's got to stand up tall, you know. I think maybe there's a little carryover from last week, not playing, you know, look a little flat, you know, not a ton of energy. You know, this would be a big stop, maybe to get a little bit momentum here. So we need another big play to get a little momentum back.
2: Well, they still have to try and shut them down 3 times if they are to be successful in that endeavor. It is second and goal from inside the 3-yard line as MMCRU is going to take this play clock down. And now they bring R.J. Creer running from the sideline. Play clock's down to 6. I don't think they're going to have enough time to get this off. Yeah, Colin Ude's going to have to call a timeout. So MMCRU uses its first timeout of the first half. We'll take a timeout with them, and we'll be back after this on KLEM.
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5: We're about to be back to Harold Wood Field here in Marcus alongside TJ Britton, Daniel Versteg with you. MMCRU uses the first timeout of this first half. They line up now in the I formation on second and goal from the two. Harpinaw goes under center. He turns right, gives to Luke Kintai, gets away for the first wave, and he's into the end zone for an MMCRU touchdown. Luke Kintai's second rushing touchdown of the season has put MMCRU up two possessions at 13-0 MMCRU.
6: Yeah, Galen had some guys in the position, but those guys are just too big. Those run right through arm tackles. Galen's got to wrap up and, you know, drive him to the ground. You know, just too good of runners, too big of guys to just stick the arms out there.
5: Yeah, the Royals have been running roughshod so far against the Jays. They have run for 83 yards on 17 carries as a team. You're going to be able to do a lot of things when you're breaking off 4.5, 5 yards a carry. Luke Kintai will try and convert the PAT. Off of the snap, the spot is down, right-footed kick, and it is good. Just inside the right upright, and MMCRU has a 14-0 lead over Galen Catholic on the American Bank scoreboard, 11-14 to go before halftime. Jays need a response. They need a good drive offensively. We'll see if they can do it when we come back on KLEM.
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2: And we welcome you back to Harold Woodfield and Marcus alongside TJ Britton, Daniel Versteg with you. MMCRU continues to cruise right now. Two drives offensively, two touchdowns, the second being an eight-play, 53-yard drive. It took just 4 minutes and 5 seconds off the clock. Here's the kickoff from Kintai. Line drive, spinning sideways kick, fielded on the hop. Marshall Sievers running along the left hash, 30, with a penalty flag that flies in from 30 yards upfield. And Marshall Sievers down at the 33-yard line. And Galen Catholic, I don't think, will be starting there after we await the ruling of the penalty.
3: Yeah, it looks like two of them came in, one from the back judge on both sides there. They must have both saw the same thing.
2: From different angles.
3: Yeah.
2: It is a personal foul and a blindside block against Galen. So that is costly. Not only is it, it's a dangerous play. It's 15 yards from the end of the run, and so Galen's going to start inside their own red zone. That's been killer, too, for the Jays. They have not had very good field position at all, so Galen will have it at their own 18-yard line following the blindside block.
3: Coach Schindler and the Jays' offense needs to come up with a good drive here, eat some of the clock. Obviously, possession is going to be very limited in this game. This is Galen's second possession. Right. So they need to move the ball, regain the field position, hopefully punch it in for a touchdown.
2: Yeah, Galen went three and out on their first possession, and that's the only three plays they've run. We're early in the second quarter. First and 10. Toss play goes left. There's Wyatt Coons running off tackle along the left sideline, and he is maybe lucky to get back to the line of scrimmage. Not much further than that. It'll be a gain of a yard to the 19. It'll be second and 9.
3: Yeah, just the Royals just stretched that play out, and Wyatt ran out of room. The offensive line need to get a little bit better push there, need to run a little bit harder, need to play a little bit more tenacity and grit, I think. Just kind of playing a little soft right now. Just kind of looks like they're standing up and, you know, maybe a little fatigue from last week.
2: Yeah, well, it's certainly the other component is the fact that the Jays have been dinged up here the last couple of weeks, but you still got to come out with some energy. Second and 9 from the 19-yard line. Schecker stands in the gun, motions a receiver left to right. The snap was late, and that's a penalty flag and a false start against Galen. So the Royals have the Jays in the palm of their hand right now. A false start, 5-yard penalty will set up second and 14. And just about everything that can go wrong for the Jays is going wrong here in the first quarter.
3: Yeah, a few subs coming in, maybe some new blood, maybe to change some things up, because, you know, right now the guys aren't getting it done, you know, just have no momentum and just kind of eating themselves right now. Everything's going back on them. So need to come up with a dial up a good play here, regain a few yards, get yourself back in it. Just take a deep breath here.
2: It's going to be second and 14 from the Galen Catholic 14-yard line. Two receivers left, two receivers right. Pistol formation, Schecker. He takes a belt-high snap and a deep five-step drop. Chased by Peterson, dumps it off of the flats, and he was looking for Kyler Van Voorhis cutting across the middle of the field. He threw it behind him, incomplete. Luke Kintai diving to try and pick it off, could not do so. And it'll be third down and a mile.
3: Yeah, I don't even know if he completes it. It's very good completion there just based on how the Royals are playing defense. So maybe fortunate that he overthrew him or under, you know, be through behind him, I guess. Yeah, they looked like a little screen there. They had pressure on him, and then they also had some linebackers in the right position. So not real great for the Jays there.
2: This is just this will be Galen's just sixth play run offensively, and they have not moved the ball at all. They are currently underwater, negative 5 yards of offense. Third down and a mile. Out of the shotgun, Schecker, 2-by-2 set. Throws a quick route right. That's caught by Drake Knipe at the 15, and he's tackled before he could get much further. They're going to give him 2 yards.

0: 3 yards to the 17. And it'll be fourth down and a mile. And here comes the punt team once again.
1: Yeah, need to get a good punt off here, get some field possession. Go over to the sideline, a couple guys that can, because obviously they're all playing both ways, but need to regroup a little bit. Just not real good offensive cohesion right now, Daniel. You know, just can't get anything to go. No real momentum, nothing to feed off of.
0: So it's fourth down and 11 for Galen Ball at their own 17-yard line, and props to the MMCRU defense. They have done a phenomenal job turning, their offensive success into defensive success. This is going to be they're going to blow the play dead. There was movement along the line, and is it on MMCRU or on Galen? This is going to be encroachment against the Royals. That's not going to impact the down and distance. It'll impact the distance. It won't impact the down. It's still going to be fourth down, and we'll say about six, but Galen is able to maybe buy themselves a little bit more field position with that five-yard penalty.
1: I hate to say it, but that's the best offensive play, if you will, that Galen's had all night, you know?
0: Yeah. When it's a courtesy of the other team's penalty. So fourth and six. The snap this time better to Colton Wilson. He gets it away right-footed. Oh, he kind of shanked it toward the near sideline. This goes out of bounds near midfield. Not at the best punt for Colton Wilson. Our referee will mark it up forward. MMCRU is going to start in Galen territory. They're going to spot this football at the 44-yard line of Galen Catholic. That is a net gain of just 22 yards on the punt. And MMCRU's got a chance to put this out of reach. 9:57 to go before halftime. They're already up 14-0 and have a chance to make this a two-score ball game already. Or three-score, excuse me.
1: Galen needs to just kind of regroup here, you know. Can't think of it. This is a make-or-break drive. They just got to read their keys, do the right things. You know, make a big stop here to keep it two possessions. Need a big stop here, Daniel.
0: Yeah, no kidding. And the Royal offense, running the football again. We talked about 17 carries as a team for 83 yards. And, again, it's well-balanced. Eli Harpinoff, 5 carries, 20 yards and a touchdown. Aiden Miller, 6 carries, 28 yards. Luke Kintai, 6 carries, 35 yards and a touchdown. Right now, just about anybody that touches the ball on the ground is having enough success to be dangerous. First and 10 for the Royals. Galen, 44-yard line. Pistol set for Harpinoff. Standing 5 yards off the line. He turns to his right. Gives to Aiden Miller running off the left side. He's got a big gain. Left number's 40. 35 to the 30. Outside the left number's 25. And he's tackled down there after a gain of 19 yards for Aiden Miller. And it's a first down for the Royals.
1: Yeah, they just turned the defensive line's shoulder. So all they really did, that offensive line just kind of made a wall there for him. And he just ran right through and for a big gain. That was a good offensive play call. Not very good defense by the Jays on that play.
0: Yeah, that's one that the Royals will be going back to. And Galen will want to forget. First and 10 for the Royals from the Galen 25. 9.5 minutes to go in the first half. Galen and MMCRU battling it out. Unbeatens in the district. The Royals have a 14-0 lead over the Jays on the American Bank scoreboard. It is first and 10 for the 25. The Jays bring a blitz. They bring five. The Royals pick it up. The pass left hash caught by Josh Peterson at the 10. Spinning down to the 5. And Marshall Sievers saves a touchdown for now. Down to the 2-yard line. Gain of 23. And it's first and goal for MMCRU.
1: Yeah, really good throw by Harpinoff there. Right on the numbers there in stride. Just kept him going. That was a good play call. Galen just didn't get quite deep enough in their zone covers there to be in the right spot and just kind of picked them apart, unfortunately.
0: And Josh Peterson has been a favorite target once again for Eli Harpinoff. 3 catches, 57 yards. I formation here for MMCRU as they put Ryan Dreckman as the fullback. Aiden Miller dots the I. Under center Harpinoff, he turns, gives to Miller running right side. Jays get an initial hit. Miller fights through it. He's in for an MMCRU touchdown. Aiden Miller runs it in. Now all three running backs have scored, or three runners have scored so far. Eli Harpinoff, Aiden Miller, Luke Kintai, and MMCRU has a 20-0 lead on the American Bank scoreboard.
1: Yeah, it's a good run. Galen did have it, had him corralled in the backfield there. Thought they were going to stop him, but they kind of knocked each other off his legs, and then he was able just to keep running tough, keep those legs moving, score a touchdown for the Royals.
0: So a PAT upcoming, 8:49 to go with the first half. MMCRU up 20-0 on Galen Catholic. Here is the snap. It is down. The snap is bobbled. It's a loose football, and the Jays dogpile on Luke Kintai. The PAT is not converted. And so your score with 8:49 to go in the first half. It's MMCRU 20, Galen Catholic nothing. Jays need a bounce back. They have struggled offensively.

0: We'll be back to see if they can do it next here on KLEM.
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0: And we welcome you back to Harold Woodfield and Marcus alongside TJ Britton, Daniel Versteg with you. 8:49 to go before halftime. And MMCRU and Galen Catholic, two teams unbeaten in the district. Royals off to a great start. They're up 20-0. And Luke Kintai sends a knuckleball downfield, field at the 15-yard line. Run up by Wyatt Coons. 20, 25 left, numbers 30, 35 to the 40. He's broken free across midfield. 45 tripped up. And he steps out of bounds across the 50 into MMCRU territory. That might be the spark the Jays needed. Wyatt Coons runs the kickoff back to the MMCRU 42, and the Jays will have great field position down 20-0.
3: Yeah, that was a great run, Daniel. There, like you mentioned, that line drive kick there. Wyatt caught it on the run, just went off that left side, and just kept on going. Jays created a nice little wall, and he's able to escape out and get a nice game for the Jays. Hopefully here that sparks some momentum, get a good offensive drive, get some something going for us.
0: Who would have thought it? Galen gets a spark from a Wyatt Coons play of some form. First and 10 for Galen at the MMCRU 42. Two backs in the backfield. Shecker, Bell, high snap. He turns left, gives to Easton Spangler, breaks a tackle in the backfield, carries in between the hashes, 30, 25, 20, into the open field, and he's into the end zone for a Galen Catholic touchdown. Easton Spangler's second touchdown run of the season. It's a 42-yard scamper on the first play of the drive, and Galen Catholic's on the board. They trail 20-6 against MMCRU.
3: That was a great run by Easton there, right up the middle there. Just like we mentioned, Galen, making arm tackles, that's what the Royals were trying to do there, and Easton's too good and too big. He'll just run right through him just like he did there. That was a great swing of momentum there, hopefully, for the Jays.
0: Big kick return for Wyatt Coons, big run for Easton Spangler, and it is a 44-yard touchdown run for the fullback. And now the PAT upcoming, Kyler Van Voorst off of the hold of Wyatt Coons. And the snap is down, the right-footed kick, plenty of leg, and it is through the uprights and good. And so your score with 8:31 to go in the first half, MMCRU 20, and Galen Catholic's on the board, 20-7 the score. We're back after this with more high school football here on KLEM.
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0: Boy, the first quarter flew by here tonight, and now the second quarter is ground to a halt after some big plays. So we have now had 20 combined points in the second quarter alone, and there's still 8.5 minutes to play. It's MMCRU 20, Galen Catholic 7 on the American Bank scoreboard, following the 42-yard touchdown run by Easton Spangler that is brought to you by State Farm Insurance, Michael Crank. And now the kickoff from Kyler Van Voorst, high right-footed end-over-end boot, fielded the 8-yard line and run out by Mao to the 10 to the 15, near the 20, and the Jays, they can cover kickoffs well tonight. MMCRU only gets to the 18-yard line. That's that's where they'll start their next drive.
3: Yeah, you can already tell that touchdown game, a little spark there. Daniel coming down there on that kick return. They made nice tackle. Guys getting up, jumping, clapping hands, slapping shoulder pads. That's what you want to see.
0: Should also mention that game.

0: Highland Catholic did not get in there, but they blew by the top-notch automotive red zone with a 42-yard touchdown run by Easton Spangler, and did not get a Hy-Vee first down on that play, but certainly was worthy of such recognition. First and 10 for MMCRU from their own 18-yard line. Two receivers left and right. Shotgun set, or pistol set for Harpenau with a tailback behind him. He runs right on the speed option. He runs along the right hash, and he's tripped up across the 20 to the 21-yard line. Looked like he wanted to pitch it, then juggled it for a moment and was able to grab it back for a 3-yard gain.
1: Yeah, that was good defense by the Jays there. Looked like Colton Wilson kind of stayed home, waited for him, read his keys, and took the quarterback like he should, and then, you know, let the other guys come back if he ends up pitching it. So Colton did a nice job there for the Jays.
0: So Galen Catholic trailing MMCRU 20-7, 7:54 to go before halftime. And Eli Harpenau stands in the pistol. Two receivers in the tight end left, one to his right. Ball's on the right hash. As Harpenau takes a shoulder high snap, he gives around the right side. That's Aiden Miller. And again, what a great run by these Royal running backs. Aiden Miller goes for about 5 to the 25. And it'll be third down and 2.
1: Yeah, this is a big play here, Daniel. It'd be nice to get a big stop here, get the ball back after building on that touchdown, get a momentum, maybe cut it to a one-score game here. But this is a big play. Obviously, we're not to that point yet, but need to come out and stand tall here.
0: Should correct myself. Luke Kintai was the running back there. He went for 4 yards on the play. Third down and about 3 to go from the MMCRU 25. And like you said, a big play defensively for the Jays. Harpenau in the pistol. Two receivers left. Galen jumps along the line. They don't go offside. Harpenau bootlegs left off the play fake. He's going to run to the left numbers. 25 to the 30. He's got a first down. He's out of bounds with a big run to the 33-yard line. It's a gain of 8 and more than enough to move the chains for the Royals.
1: Yeah, for as big a kid as he is, he's deceptively fast.
0: Yes.
1: You know, got that corner there and just kind of turned it upfield and got a nice game for the Royals. You know, I think they're trying to get the Jays to jump offside, and then they didn't. They just kind of scrambled, you know, rolled them out and had a big gain there.
0: Yeah, the Jays did jump on the defensive line, but they did not break the neutral zone, so no need for a penalty. Inside of 7 minutes to go in the first half, MMCRU up on Galen, 20-7 on our American Bank scoreboard. First and 10 from the 34-yard line. Harpenau stands on the pistol. He takes a shoulder high snap. He turns and gives. This is Aiden Miller running off the left side. He is tackled at the line of scrimmage. No gain. Aiden Miller upended by a host of Jays. It'll be second and 10.
1: Yeah, good defense by the Jays. Once again, Colton Wilson just staying home, waiting for his guys to come clean it up for him. So I'd like to see that, reading your keys, doing the right thing. Once again, second and long, kind of out of characteristic for the Royals. See what the Jays can dial up and get another big stop here.
0: Yeah, the problem for Galen is every time the Royals have had second and 10, they've been able to get 6 to 8 yards and make third down very manageable by comparison. So again, this second down play, huge. Second and 10 for the 34. Harpenau in the pistol. Miller directly behind him. Two receivers in a tight end right, one to his left. Harpenau shoulder high snap. Quick three-step drop. Looking to his right to throw. Flushed out of the pocket. He's running right toward the sideline. Still can throw. He breaks a tackle. Right sideline. He goes out of bounds across the 40. And he's out of bounds of the 43-yard line. What a great run of 9 yards for Eli Harpenau. And it'll be third down and 1.
1: Man, just when you think he's going to go down or they have him cornered, he just gets to that sideline. He's just so big, and he, like I said, he's very quick for how big he is. He's just such a powerful runner, you know, and going against Wyatt out there and, you know, in the secondary, just running through those arms and able to get close to a first down.
0: Yeah, again, another big gain on second and 10. It's third and 1 for MMCRU from their own 43-yard line. Out of the pistol, Harpenau, he stands with two receivers, two tight ends right, one receiver left and right. As Harpenau takes the snap, hands off up the middle. Kintai breaks a tackle in the backfield, falls forward, and he's got a first down. He needed one. He got two for good measure, and the Royals have a fresh set of downs.
1: Yeah, Drake got in the backfield there, just couldn't grab him. You know, obviously, Drake's big and strong, just couldn't get a hold of him, able to fall forward for those 2 yards. All right, got a reset. Still not nothing to worry about. Still have good field position. You know, so we need a big stop here because I don't think we're in four down territory. So we need a big stop here so we can get a punt going.
0: The bright spot for Galen is that they're going to get the second half kickoff And so if you get a stop, score before the break, you have a chance to erase a two-possession deficit relatively quickly. First and 10 from the 45-yard line, Harpin on the pistol. Shoulder-high snap, pressure from his right. So he gets away from Small. He runs up the middle, breaks a tackle across midfield, and then is finally dragged down by Easton Spangler at the Galen 40.

0: 7. It's a gain of 8. It'll be 2nd and 2.
1: Yeah, good coverage for the Jays there. Just once again, Harper not able to do it with his legs. You know, just scrambling out there. Just a big strong kid and plenty of room to run when you're in that zone defense when guys are, you know, back covered in coverage, able to get upfield.
0: MMCRU and Galen Catholic, along with West Sioux, all currently occupy the first spot in Class A District 1 with both teams at 3-0 on the season. It is 2nd down and 2 for the Royals at the Galen 47-yard line. Pistol formation, Harpinaw with a tight end off the left side. Shoulder high snap, gives to Kintai, running right. He's got a 1st down and more, breaks out of an arm tackle, runs through a defender, 40, and he's upended at the 35, maybe the 34-yard line. What a run by Luke Kintai, paving his way for 13 yards and a Royal first down.
1: Yeah, another good run for the Royals. Kind of sounds like we've been saying that a lot, you know, unfortunately. But, you know, they just are. They're just getting off the ball. Guys are running real hard. Galen seems to be just a step behind him right now. Just needs to kind of get into the game a little bit, play a little bit tougher, and maybe get a little mean here.
0: Yeah, they're nearing about 7 yards per carry as a team. 27 carries for 153 yards so far. It is 1st and 10 for the Royals of the Galen 34. Quick drop back. Harpinaw rifles left hash. R.J. Creer to an east slide. He's got it inside the 20. He's down at the 18, maybe the 19-yard line. What a catch by Creer. That's a gain of 15 and easily another MMCRU first down.
1: Yeah, another great throw out of Harpinaw. I'm saying his name a lot, you know, and he's just making good plays. Good route there by Creer, and you kind of find that little seam in the zone and just get behind the linebackers there in front of your safety and get a good 15-yard gain. That was a nice play for the Royals.
0: MMCRU back into the red zone and back within striking distance. Inside of 4 minutes to go in the half. 3:40 to go in the half. Royals up 20-7. Two receivers left, two receivers right of Harpinaw in the pistol. And he takes a snap. Speed option left. He pitches it left for Aiden Miller, and the Jays get there to only bring him down for maybe a yard to the 18-yard line, and that'll set up about 2nd down, and either a short 10 or a long 9.
1: Yeah, way to stay home, Mason Small. He's able to, you know, force Harper on to pitch it there. And guys are able to come in and clean it up. That was a good play by Drake Knipe to be there ready to tackle him. So now we got 2nd and long, but like we've mentioned a couple of times, it's been a good play for them, even if it's 2nd and long.
0: Yeah, 2nd and 9 or 10 has, oddly enough, been one of their biggest gaining plays here today. Two receivers left and right. Harpinaw stands at the pistol. Kintai behind him. A 3-step drop out of the helmet. High snap. Harpinaw stands at the pocket. Flush to his right. Being chased toward the sideline. Being run over there by Colton Wilson. And then Harpinaw just throws it at the line to gain. Nobody was there but the chain gang. Incomplete pass makes it 3rd and 10.
1: Yeah, great defense downfield by the secondary of the Jays there. No one open. And, you know, he had all the time in the world kind of scrambling there. A little surprised he didn't run off to the right side there.
0: Yeah, he might have been able to pick up something.
1: He's just been such a big kid and been, you know, big hard runner. You just think that he probably can take off on any play if he really wanted to.
0: So 3rd and 10 upcoming for MMCRU. Ball at the Galen 19. And again, this is the spot the Jays have to come up with a stop. Empty backfield, 5 receivers set, 3 to the right, 2 to the left of Harpinaw. The Jays line up 4 along the line. They bring all 4. Harpinaw stands in the pocket. Pressure from his blind side. Takes a hit as he throws middle, and the pass is incomplete. The hit applied by Mason Small. Kyler Van Forst on the coverage of Braden Miller. And it'll be 4th down and 10 on the incompletion.
1: Yeah, that's a big play there, Daniel. Be interesting to see what we see here on 4th and 10 here. Haven't seen a fourth down yet, especially this long of a play for him, so be interesting to see the play call here for the Royals.
0: Yeah, the Royals have not been on 4th down. Galen's been there twice and have had to punt it. Now, the Royals have successfully kicked a field goal, but it was just about a glorified PAT, a 23-yarder from Luke Kintai earlier this year. This would be well out of his range based on that. Play clock is inside of 7. Out of the shotgun, Harpinaw, 4th and 10 with 3, with 2, gets the snap off, drops to pass with 5 receivers going out in the passing lane. He runs up the middle, and Harpinaw hit at the 15. That's all he's going to get. He stood up at the 14-yard line. He needed 10. He gets 5. The Royals get down into the red zone, but turn it over on downs, and Galen will have it at their own 14, 2:36 to go in the half, and all 3 timeouts.
1: Hey, that's a big-time play there, Daniel. That's a big-time stop just on in general. That drive, they were really chewing up the yardage there, and the Jays stood tall once they got down there. So really hope that flips the momentum again after that touchdown, big stop. Be really nice to go down and punch it in the next 2:36 for the Jays before half.
0: So Galen's going to start at the at their own 15-yard line. So, yeah, they're going to have 85 yards to go.

0: but they have all three timeouts and 2 minutes and 36 seconds left before the half. This is a crucial drive, again, because Galen's going to get the second half kickoff. First and 10 for the Jays from their own 15. Two backs in the backfield. Schecker in the gun. He turns left, fakes the give to Spangler. Counters off the right side. There's a lot of grass for Coons. He breaks the tackle. 20, 25, 30. Right sideline, 35. Stiff arms a defender on his way down at the 40-yard line. Wyatt Coons runs for 24 to the 39, and it's a Hy-Vee first down for Galen.
1: Yeah, a little fake to Spangler up the middle, just like, you know, like the last touchdown run and the counter back to Wyatt. That was a good play call. Good blocking up front, and Wyatt just made one guy miss and was able to get a big gain. So that's what's good about Wyatt. He makes one guy miss, and usually a big play can happen.
0: Yeah, we've seen that counter play a couple of times from the Jays. Fake to the fullback, go to the running back, and it usually results in that gain. First and 10 from the 39. Two receivers left, one to the right of Schecker with a bell high snap. He turns left, gives to Coons. There's nowhere for him to go. What pursuit from Thomas McKinney as he brings him down for a loss of a yard to the 38-yard line. It'll be second and 11.
1: Yeah, I didn't have any time to make that play happen. Just got met in the backfield. Line's got to do a little bit better job there of maintaining their blocks so Wyatt can make the play like Wyatt will do.
0: Thomas McKinney with his first tackle for loss of the season, and that was all him. Second and 11 for the Jays from their own 38-yard line. Spangler again, the fullback to the right of Schecker. Tailback is Wyatt Coons. One receiver left, two receivers right on the narrow side of the field. Snap to Schecker. He looks to the single receiver left side. He's got Drake Kanipe trying to curl to the sideline. There's three Royals there. Nearly splits all of them and then is tackled down at the 47-yard line. A gain of 9 for Kanipe, and it'll be third and 2.
1: Yeah, that was almost a real big play. That's a good play the way it was, but that was almost a big play. Didn't look like anywhere to go with the three guys out there. And they kind of just went right at him and almost obviously grabbed hold of his foot there, but almost broke free for a big-time gain.
0: 1:20 to go in the half. Again, Galen has all three timeouts. It's third and 2 for the Jays from their own 47. Out of the gun, Schecker. Bell high snap. Turns, gives to Spangler. Breaks a tackle in the backfield. Falls forward, and he's got a first down. Yeah, he got 2 and an inch. And I think Coach Schindler is going to use a timeout anyway. They do stop the clock to set the chains, and now here comes the timeout from Coach Jeremy Schindler.
1: Yeah, that was a good run, Daniel, there out of Easton. If you know, he wasn't such a big kid, he probably doesn't get that first down because he was met in that backfield.
0: Yeah, nice job breaking the tackle and a timeout on the field. We'll take one with the Jays. They're driving near midfield when we come back here on KLEM.
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2: Galen Catholic uses their first of three timeouts here in the first half, trying to preserve some clock with 1:07 to go in the half. MMCRU up 20-7 on Galen Catholic. Jays have 1st and 10 from their own 49-yard line as they try and go for the 2-for-1 special. They're going to get the second half kickoff, and so if they can score here, they'll have a chance to tie the ball game up early in the second. 1st and 10 for the 49. Snap to Schecker out of the shotgun. Looks to air it out left seam, and he's got Drake Knipe in stride inside the 25. Marshall Sievers, excuse me, at the 25-yard line. Gain of 26 for a first down.
3: Heck of a play call. That was great pass by Schecker there. Marshall just split the two defensive backs there, came out of nowhere, and was able to catch that ball. That was a great pitch and catch there by the boys.
2: Jays are going to try and save a timeout here, so they hustle to the line. 52 seconds left in the first half. Galen 1st and 10 from the MMCRU 25. Schecker under center. He turns, fakes the handoff, bootlegs to his right, looking to throw on the run, and he throws short. That was caught for a gain of about 4 to the 21 by Drake Knipe. And now Coach Schindler is basically forced to use a timeout.
3: Yeah, ran hurry up there, and then unfortunately caught the ball just about 4 yards downfield. You know, well, we'll take the yards when we can get them. You know, keep chewing it up. Still have a timeout left. Still got 36 seconds. You know, hopefully we can punch this in here before half. Like you said, that 2-for-1 special will be good here.
2: A big couple of Hy-Vee first downs on this drive for Galen Catholic, and now they're threatening to get back into the top-notch automotive red zone. It'll be 2nd and 6 for the Jays, the MMCRU 21-yard line, and now the Jays have just one timeout left. So it becomes a situation of, do you set up yourself for a play to go to the end zone, or settle for three, depending on where you're at on the field? There's all kinds of things that are going to be discussed on that side of the field.
3: Yeah, Galen is fortunate. When, you know, Van Vorst can kick nice field goals. He has plenty of leg. Like to see a few more yards. Obviously, you don't want to settle for a field goal here. Want to punch it in. But, you know, gives you plenty of options here going forward. So hopefully Coach Schindler dials up a good play here, and we can get a first down, run up to the line of scrimmage, get another playoff if we can, maybe spike it, something like that. So, yeah, it'd be interesting to see what we call here.
2: Yeah, worth noting, of course, you do get the clock stoppage with the moving of the chains temporarily anyway, so that helps the offense out too. 1st and 10 from the MMCRU 21-yard line. Three receivers bunched to the right, one alone to the left. The Royals bring 5. Schecker takes a hit as he lobs it up over the middle. The ball's picked off at the 3-yard line. Braden Miller, left numbers 10, 15, tackled short of the 20-yard line. And they're going to say Miller's down by contact. The ball came out late. Braden Miller, his first interception of the season, shuts down a promising Galen drive. And it'll be first down for MMCRU, who now has 2 timeouts and 25 seconds to work.
3: Yeah, that's not what you want to see happen after that good drive there by the Jays, especially right before half. Need to just make a big stop here, go to halftime, regroup. You know, it's not the end all thing there, so just got to make a couple big stops here and get it into halftime so we can make a few adjustments.
2: Yeah, MMCRU will either go aggressive here or they might just take this one into the locker room. We'll see. They'll have 1st and 10 from their own 19-yard line and a back-breaking end to that drive for Galen, as Braden Miller comes up with his first interception of the season, and it is the 3rd interception all year for the Royal defense. Harping on the shotgun. They are looking to throw on the first play of the drive. He slings one over the middle, and that is caught by R.J. Greer across the 30, down to the 32. That's 13 yards for a first down.
3: That was an absolute cannon, Daniel. Yes. He's got an arm. That was a great throw. Right up the middle, just put it right in his belly.
2: That is a beautiful throw. That's a college throw there.
3: That was a big-time throw.
2: 1st and 10 from the 32. Harpinaw in the gun. Game clock now at 10 seconds. Harpinaw, shoulder-high snap, drops to pass. He throws over the left hash, caught by Josh Peterson, 40. Tackle inbounds of the 42. And now Colin Yude, the head coach of the Royals, having to use a timeout after they gain a first down. But they're only at their own 42-yard line after the 10-yard gain. And so not much really you could probably do on this spot. But we'll take a timeout with Coach Ute, and we'll be back shortly to wrap up the first half here on KLEM.
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4: Well, this is going to be the final play of the first half with MMCRU up 20-7 on Galen on our American Bank scoreboard with TJ Britton, Daniel Versteg with you. Royals have the ball at their own 42-yard line. Galen stepping back their secondary just a bit, and the Royals will try for a Hail Mary chance to see if they can find the end zone. Harpinaw drops back to pass. The Jays rush three. Harpinaw steps up. Airs that right sideline. He's got a receiver wide open in the open field right sideline. R.J. Greer is tripped up before he could get to the end zone. He was stopped at about the 15-yard line on the reception by R.J. Greer. Cody Schmellen on the reception. Just his third catch of the year. And MMCRU will go into the locker room up by 13. Well, they had a good chance to maybe make something happen if they had one more play. But instead, they come up just a bit short. And so, it is halftime here in Marcus, and your score on our American Bank scoreboard, it is MMCRU 20, Galen Catholic 7. We'll take a short break, get you some halftime stats, a recap of the first half of play, some scores around the listening area, much, much more coming up on our halftime coverage. Back to Marcus after this on KLEM.
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0: We welcome you back to Harold Field here in Marcus, alongside TJ Britton, Daniel Versteg with you. As our halftime score here in Marcus, it is MMCRU 20 and Galen Catholic 7 on our American Bank scoreboard. A good battle between undefeated teams in Class A District 1, and the Royals have the leg up so far. And boy, TJ, the first half, boy, MMCRU could do just about no wrong offensively. Their only real blemish in the first half was a drive that was promising, got down to the red zone, and then was turned away on downs. Outside of that, they've kind of been able to do whatever they wanted to offensively.
9: Yeah, you know, I think the Jays are probably pretty happy over there only being down 20-7 right after the way that first half went. You know, it could have been a lot worse. We talked about how possessions are going to be at a premium tonight. It's proving that way, that Marcus is able, or MMCRU is able to hold on to the ball there, drive it down. Galen's got to play tougher defense. When they finally got their feet under him, offensively they started to get a little bit going there. It's just defensively that seems like they're just out of sorts right now. Need to read their keys, do the right things, shut them down early on. Get field position is going to be a big thing in the second half. Yes. It's proved when it's second and long, it doesn't mean they're going to get shut down. So we just need to every play read the keys and do the right things there.
0: Some of the preliminary numbers don't look good for the Jays offensively. Unofficially, I have MMCRU for 305 yards of offense in the first half, 158 on the ground. Again, that's on 29 rushing attempts and 147 through the air. Eli Harpadaw has completed 8 of his 12 passes so far, 4 of them to Josh Peterson for 67 yards. And then, of course, they did pick up 44 yards. That ended up being kind of a nothing play at the end of the first half, but

0: They still get added on to the total. That was Cody Schmellen that caught that pass. RJ Creer has a couple of catches for 28 yards and then an 8-yard reception for Braden Miller on the ground. I mean, it's a three-headed monster, quite literally, right now. Luke Kintyre, 9 carries, 54 yards, a touchdown. Aiden Miller, 10 carries, 50 yards, a touchdown. Eli Harpinaw, 10 carries, 54 yards, and a touchdown. I mean, you can't run the ball any better than what the Royals have done so far.
1: Yeah, you know, all three of them are just so good. They're big backs. They do fall forward. They'll run right through those arm tackles. And then they have the big bodies up front. You know, they're just moving guys out of the way. Yep. When they do that, they get big gains. And the tough thing is Harpinaw's so good back there, you can't just read the run. So, you know, they're dropping some guys in coverage, which allows them to run the ball really well. So that's the problem when you have a two-headed monster like that. You can throw and pass. You know, that sometimes you have big gains. Allen's got to, you know, like the Hawkeyes, got to bend but not break. So need the second half to be big for them. Get the ball coming out of half. Got to get some momentum right away, you know. Obviously, the same guys play offense and defense, you know, at this level, you know, Class A football. But, you know, we got to get the momentum going. Get some excitement on the sideline. Get the guys that aren't playing, you know, get them excited. And then that way when we're on defense, we can shut them down then, hopefully.
0: Yeah, what's the cliche? Your best defense could sometimes be your offense. And MMCRU is proving that right now. I just did a little chicken scratching. I believe, if I've added it up correctly, MMCRU has run 41 plays offensively. Galen has run 14, a 27-play advantage in the first half. And that right there, regardless of the yardage totals, that alone can tell you the story of that.
1: Right, and you know what I mentioned first, that they're probably, the coaching staff's probably happy that they're only down 20-7.
0: Right.
1: That right there just proves you, you know, they probably are, because they really could have been a lot worse. You know, 41 plays in the first half. I mean, a lot of teams probably only run 60 in a game, you know, so you have that many in the first half, and it's, you know, it's two, then it's eight, then it's six, then it's seven, then, you know, it's just one after another. So it's almost a little backbreaking, you know. You can't do anything right now, it seems like. So while the Jays are over there, they got to regroup, kind of talk about some things that haven't been working for them. Obviously, the Royals are going to try to exploit the same things that have worked for them. Galen's got to put a stop to that here in the second half.
0: I thought Galen was able to get something going in the second half once they utilized Easton Spangler a bit more in the ground game. That certainly gave them a wrinkle, and it was allowing them to go back to kind of a bread-and-butter counter play they've had for years, where they fake the handoff to the fullback, give it to the tailback, and he goes for about 20 yards. Now, obviously, it worked once. MMCRU is going to adjust to it, but it might be something they can throw in every now and then to have success.
1: Right, you know. And Galen can't abandon those plays. No. You know, just down, they're down 27. I realize it, you know, and they're down big, but they can't abandon those plays.
0: Right.
1: So they got to go back to them. They got to get Wyatt the ball. Got to get him in some space. Got to get Drake connect the ball in some space, you know. So they got to do what, like you said, their bread and butter, run those counters, run up the middle, get the ball to Spangler. He's a big, tough kid. You know, just like we've been talking about the Royals, it's a big, tough runner. Easton's going to run through those little arm tackles, you know, where Wyatt's going to try to get it outside and be a little bit more finesse and speed. So it's kind of another Galen's little two-headed monster there. So Galen's got to get back to that and see what they can do here in the second half.
0: Yeah, Easton Spangler, the top runner, he had the 42-yard touchdown run, which obviously helped. He finished with 44 yards rushing in the first half. Wyatt Koontz, 4 carries, 25 yards on the ground. And then the top target through the air was Drake Kneipp, 3 catches, 16 yards. Marshall Sievers had a really nice sliding grab of 26 yards that put the Jays near the red zone before ultimately ending that drive on an interception, which certainly killed a lot of momentum. The Jays had a chance to score right before the half, and then they were going to get the second half kickoff to potentially erase that two-possession deficit. But now the best they can do is try and make it a one-score game when they get the ball to start the second half. But again, your halftime score, it is MMCRU 20 and Galen Catholic 7 in a battle of unbeaten teams in Class A District 1. Well, we will take a break, come back. We're going to try and get you some scores around Northwest Iowa, around the listening area, and we're going to do that when we come back. So stay tuned. 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
0: And we welcome you back to Marcus and Harold Wood Field. Daniel Versteg, TJ Britton with you. It is halftime right now in Marcus, and the MMCRU Royals hold a 20-7 lead over Galen Catholic here on our American Bank scoreboard. Again, halftime coverage here on KLEM. We're going to be taking a look at some scores that we could try and track down around the listening area and hopefully get you some scores from around Class A District 1 as well. We'd like to maybe kind of keep you up to date on how some of those games are going, and it looks like we will be able to, at least minus the we could check out the non-district game as well. We got that score for you. It is at the half in Britt, Iowa. West Hancock leading Sibley Ocheden 13-6. The other scores we have so far right now at the half in Hartley, Sioux Central has a 14-6 lead over HMS. That would be a big win. That might flip-flop that fourth-place team in the district and would be a big win for the Rebels if they can get that done. And, of course, in Paulina, it's not surprising. Second-ranked West Sioux dominating South O'Brien to the tune of a 42-0 lead at the halftime break there in Paulina. So a good first couple of quarters for West Sioux as they again prove to be one of the best teams in Class A football. Meanwhile, around the listening area, they are just about ready to finish the first half in Hinton. Right now, the Blackhawks have a 29-19 lead on MVAOCOU. Hinton trying to enjoy some homecoming festivities. Remsen St. Mary's heads in the locker room up 35-0 on Newell Fonda in district play. And then some bad news around the area. Back at Jim Lorenzen Field, Lamar's Community trails Sioux City West 7-0 at the half in that homecoming game as the Bulldogs try to avoid a very costly loss to the Wolverines. Meanwhile, as well, Akron Westfield trails top-ranked and unbeaten Woodbury Central 41-0. That score at the halftime break. Westerners have kind of taken a backward step. They've lost a couple of games in a row and trying to avoid their third in a row. Some other games that might be of note around Northwest Iowa. Right now, Cherokee has a 14-7 lead on Boyden Hall Rock Valley at the half. Bishop Heelan's up 17-0 on MOC Floyd Valley. Lawton Bronson steamrolling Alta Aurelia 40-0 there at the half. Unity Christian, big up on Sheldon, 28-0. Central Lion George Little Rock leads Western Christian 21-12 in the second quarter. We're looking at Lamar's district. Spencer putting up a good showing against Fort Dodge.

0: They lead the Dodgers 14-0 at the halftime break. Sioux Center's up on Webster City 28-14 at the halftime break as well. Those are some of the scores around the listening area and around Northwest Iowa as well. So much more entertaining second half as Galen Catholic will be trying to go for a comeback effort here in this second half of play, and MMCRU trying to hold them off and head into next week's game against West Sioux, potentially with a district championship on the line. Again, your halftime score here, MMCRU 20 and Galen Catholic 7. We'll take another break. We'll start the second half when we come back on KLEM.
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0: We welcome you back to Haroldwood Field and Marcus with TJ Britton. I'm Daniel Versteg. Second half just about ready to get underway tonight in Marcus as the Jays need a bounce back. They're down 20-7 here to MMCRU. TJ, I never like kind of putting the pressure this early on in a game, but if you're Galen, this kind of feels like a must-score drive. You got to get it to one possession.
5: You got to really set the tone coming out of half. Right. You know, that's what the Royals did to start the game. They kind of punched Galen in the mouth. You know, they kind of got him back on their heels. Galen's got to return the favor here and kind of come out here, have a good return, and then just get a good, nice drive going here. You know, get some synchronism together. You know, get some play calling going. Get your good guys out in space. Get your speed out in space. See if they can maybe eat some clock. It'll make the adjustments they need to do.
0: And as we highlighted there in the halftime break, Galen did do that a little bit in the second quarter, but it was not consistent enough for them to potentially chip into this one. Here we go. Second half underway with a line drive low kick, squibbing up the middle of the field. It is scooped up on the run by Drake Knipe. He's running along the left hash 20, and then he stood up there right at the 20-yard line. Nowhere to go for Drake Knipe. And Galen Catholic will start right on their own red zone with 11:50 to go in the third quarter.
5: Yeah, not much you could do there. Just kind of, actually a nice kick by the Royals there. Kind of kicked it in no man's land between the up men and the guys deep there. So good kick, but didn't get much field position. But here we go on offense. Got to get the ball going.
0: So first and 10 upcoming here for Galen from their own 20-yard line. And again, they did some good things there in the second half. But can they do it long enough to find themselves some points? That is kind of the million-dollar question at this point tonight. First and 10 from the 20-yard line. Galen lines up with two backs in the backfield. Shecker stands in the gun. A bell-high snap, and he gives it to Easton Spangler running up the middle. He gets spun around in a pile and then is twisted to the ground at about the 21-yard line, maybe just a yard on the play, and when he's second down and 9.
5: Looks like we have a few changes in the offensive line, Daniel. Looks like we're seeing Drake Hodson for the first time on offensive line. Hadn't seen him in the first half, you know, on offense. So I think maybe Galen's going to try to go for a little bit different approach here. You know, go back to what they had done in the previous few weeks.
0: Yeah, Drake was dealing with a knee issue throughout the last couple of weeks. And I know one of the things that Coach Schindler said was that he didn't want to play him both sides of the ball unless he had to. And the one side he wanted to play him on was on the defensive side. But now he is out there as the right tackle. Snap to Shecker, play action, throws right, diving, try to bail out a bad throw. And Colton Wilson could not bring it in on a diving completion. Should attempt at the 25-yard line. Incomplete pass will make it 3rd and 9.
5: And that would have been a nice catch by Colton there. It would have been good to have that, you know, make it 3rd and short, 3rd and manageable for the Jays. Here we're 3rd and long. You know, playbook kind of shrinks when you get to that point. So be interesting to see what Coach Schindler dials up here. Need to keep something going, though. Would like to keep the offense on the field here.
0: 11 minutes.

0: It's 4 seconds left to go in the third, 20-7, MMCRU. And yeah, this is a huge third down here early in the second half. Two receivers to the right, one to the left with two backs in the backfield. Schecker now stands in the shotgun. The Royals line up five. They bring four. Schecker throws an out route right side. Try by Wilson leaping up to bring it in. Could not do so. Cody Schmillen in coverage at the 25-yard line. And the incomplete pass makes it 4th and 9, and the Jays will go 3 and out.
1: And not a great throw, but you know, wouldn't have had the first down anyway, so it's a tough play there. Game's got to regroup here, have a nice punt here, then get out on defense and do their jobs.
0: So a punt play, and MMCRU will line up from their own 45-yard line. This will be Eli Harpinaw back there with Braden Miller to return the punt. Of course, you might also think about if Galen wants to try and pull a rabbit out of their hat. They did that against Sioux Central, and it sparked something a little bit. Colden Wilson, the snap bounces to him. He is able to scoop it up. He fielded it cleanly, and he gets a punt away. It bounces at the 50, takes a very neutral bounce, and then rolls MMCRU's way, and it will die at the 50-yard line. And so that is where MMCRU will start, right in the middle of the field, 10:50 to go in the third quarter on a punt that netted 29 yards for the Jays.
1: Very fortunate to get that punt off. You know, now the Royals start with good field position, like you said, at midfield there, so Galen needs to come out, play some good defense, and get a big stop here. This is a big possession after that not-so-successful offensive possession.
0: And even the two drives, the possessions that did not score for MMCRU, they were able to move the ball. MMCRU got to the red zone with a turnover on downs, and let's face it, they were going to score right before the half, but they just ran out of time. 1st and 10 for the Royals from the 50-yard line. Harpinaw in the gun. Two receivers right, tight end, and receiver left. As Eli takes a shoulder-high snap, he gives up the middle. There's Kindai running along the left seam, and there's nowhere for him to go. He stood up at the 48-yard line. Drake Hodson was in the middle of the pile. He got rolled up on, it looks like, but he's going to be okay. It's a gain of 2, and it's 2nd and 8.
1: This is a big-time play here, Daniel. You know, like we talked about, second down's been good for the Royals. So Galen needs to turn that tide here in the second half and make it 2nd down good for them. So need a big stop here on 2nd and long.
0: Again, your score here early in the third quarter. It is MMCRU 20 and Galen Catholic 7 on the American Bank scoreboard. 2nd down and 8 for the Royals. Two receivers to the right, tight end and receiver left. Pistol set for Harpinaw. He motions a receiver. Bentley Hill right to left. Gives it to him. Jet sweep. Oh, he bobbles the handoff. And then Bentley Hill dives on it at the 50-yard line. Hill barely saves the possession as he jumped on the bobbled handoff, and it'll be 3rd down and 11 back to the MMCRU 49. Nearly a big play for the Jays.
1: Yeah, very fortunate to recover that. And tonight, you know, we've seen a few of those bobbles on the handoffs in the backfield of the Royals there. So hopefully Galen come up with one of those here shortly, and that was a big play. Now 3rd and long here. That was great for the defense.
0: 3rd and 11 for MMCRU. Two receivers and a tight end on the wide side to the right. One receiver short out to the left. Out of the pistol for Harpinaw. The Jays line up 4 along the line. They bring 3. Harpinaw play action. He throws middle. He's got Cody Schmillen across the 40, down to the 35. Give him the 34-yard line as well. 17 yards on 3rd and 11. And the Royals have a big first down.
1: Yeah, big-time arm back there like we've talked about. He just kind of threads the needle there whenever he wants to. And just once again got behind the linebackers in front of the safety in the corner there, and just right in the middle, and that's great play, pitch and catch by the Royals.
0: How about Cody Schmillen? He had 2 catches for 9 yards through the first 5 games. He has 2 catches for 61 yards today. Of course, he had a 44-yarder right before the half that got the Royals into the red zone, but they ran out of time. 1st and 10 for MMCRU from the Galen 34, inside of 9 minutes to go in the third quarter. The Jays trail by 13. Harpinaw fakes the handoff. He jukes to his left, carries along the left hash across the 30, in between the tackles to the 29-yard line. That's a gain of 5 for Harpinaw. It'll be 2nd and 5.
1: That's a good run for him. Jays need to come up here on 2nd down, play tough. But Royals pretty much can do what they want right now, you know, throwing, running. So playbook's wide open for them. So Jays just need to read the keys and sniff it out here.
0: I mean, they've been effective just about everything they've tried so far. Only 4 incomplete passes in 13 attempts. And again, they're averaging around 5 to 6 yards per carry as a team. That's the definition of moving the football. 2nd and 5 from the 29-yard line of Galen. Out of the shotgun, Harpinaw hands it right side. There's Aiden Miller along the right hash. He is grabbed up high, spun around, and he will finally go down after a gain of a yard to the 28. But there is a penalty flag thrown.

0: I wonder if they're going to get Drake for maybe a face mask or a collar.
1: I was hoping a holding.
0: It is a hold. Yes, okay. You're right.
1: I thought it came in too late to be a hold, to be honest with you, Dan. I thought it was going to be a face mask, right. But I was hopeful.
0: So that holding penalty is the call. And so it'll be a 10-yard penalty from the line of scrimmage or from the spot of the foul, I guess, whatever is better. They are going to go from the spot of the original line of scrimmage. So that, I believe, that's one of the first penalties on MMCRU here tonight. I mean, they have played. Oh, no, they had an encroachment penalty on a punt earlier. Yep. That's about it, though.
1: First possession, right?
0: Right, yeah, really early on. So, but now it's second down, and we'll say 15 for the Royals for the Galen 39-yard line. A slot receiver motions left to right. That's Bentley Hill. They fake the jet sweep. They hand it off around the right side for Aiden Miller, and he has stood up. He had nowhere to go. Easton Spangler, Wyatt Koontz all in there along with Drake Hodson. And it's a hodgepodge of Jays that make the stop for just a yard to the 38. It'll be third and 14.
1: That's another play the Jays needed there. You know, third and long once again. We've seen them in third and long a couple times tonight because usually they, you know, have a good chunk on second down there. So good to see the Jays keep them in third and long there. So once again, need another big stop. It is probably four down territory here, but still need to keep it fourth and long after this third down. So big play here for the Jays.
0: Yeah, I'd be interested to see how the Royals approach this from the standpoint of if they do want to go for it on fourth down, do you run it on third and 14? Maybe make fourth down a little bit easier. We'll see. He'll find out here soon. Out of the shotgun, Harpenaugh is dropping back to pass. Three-step drop pressure there. Small gets a hit on him. Airs it out left sideline. Finds R.J. Creer. 10-5 over-the-shoulder catch into the end zone for an MMCRU touchdown. R.J. Creer was lost behind the Galen defense. He goes for 38 yards and his first touchdown of the year puts MMCRU up 26-7.
1: Yeah, you mentioned that Mason really had good pressure there. I thought we kind of had him corralled. I didn't think he was going to sack him, but I thought he was going to force a bad throw. But lo and behold, he just got behind the defense and ended up being a great throw and a great run for a touchdown there.
0: 38-yard pinch and catch to R.J. Creer. And with all the success Creer has had through the air, that is his first touchdown reception of the season. It's Eli Harpenaugh's fifth touchdown pass. And now the point after try upcoming with Luke Kintai, who will kick it off with a hold of Cody Schmellen. So here it is. The snap and the spot is down. Right-footed kick. It is through the uprights. It is good. MMCRU leads Galen Catholic 27-7 to the American Bank scoreboard. 6:52 left to go in the third quarter. Galen needs a miracle now. We'll be back in just a moment here on KLEM. 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
0: And we welcome you back to Harrelwood Field here in Marcus alongside TJ Britton. Daniel Versteg with you. 6:52 left to play in the third quarter. And MMCRU blows it open with a 38-yard touchdown pass from Eli Harpenaugh to R.J. Creer. 27-7 Royals. Here's a squib kick up the middle. It is passed on a bounce. Tarek Mayrose scoops it up inside the 10 at the 8. Oh, he's in trouble. Left sideline run out of bounds before the 15-yard line. Tarek Mayrose did not field the bounce cleanly, and then he is only able to get maybe to the 15-yard line, and that's where Galen will start this drive.
1: Yeah, another long field for the Jays. Just can't seem to get any good field position here in this game, so going to have to put something together here and march down about 85 yards for a touchdown, so here we go.
0: Yeah, again, a bad field position for Galen all night. They have not been able to start very well. The only time they started well was
1: Wyatt's kick return.
0: Wyatt's kick return. That's about it. Yeah. That's their best field position all night. Otherwise, they've started inside the 25. So first and 10 for the Jays from their own 15. Schecker in the gun. He turns, and he hands it off to Spangler, countering left side along the hash. 20 to the 25. And he's tackled short of the 30-yard.

0: line at the 28. It's a gain of 13. Good enough for a Hy-Vee first down.
1: That's a big run out of Spangler there. Need more of that here. Just got to get some plays going. March downfield. Eat a little clock. Not too much to take much too much game time. Just to get a little momentum back for the offense here.
0: Right, yeah. You need something to feel good about. And here is first down and 10 for Galen from their own 28-yard line. Ball's on the left hash. 6:25 to go in the

0: Throws right hash, caught by Colton Wilson, 35 to the 36 as he inches forward and is down officially at the 36-yard line. Gain of 8 on the completion to Wilson, and will make it 2nd and 2.
1: That's good. Good little throw there, you know, nice and safe. Get your athlete out in space. Colton's got good hands, just turns up field. That was a nice play for the Jays to get it 2nd and manageable here going forward.
0: And might give Carson some confidence throwing the football too, which is ever so important for the quarterback. He was 4 of 9 with an interception prior to that. So 2nd down and 2 here for Galen Catholic from their own 36-yard line. Ball's just inside the right hash. Shecker stands in the gun, 2 backs in the backfield, and Carson Bellhigh snappy counters to his left to Wyatt Coons, and he's hit at the line of scrimmage, is unable to fall forward. He loses a yard to the 35. It'll be 3rd down and 3 now for Galen.
1: And that's that play you and I kind of talked about earlier that's really been good for Galen over the years. And, you know, tonight it was good for Wyatt earlier in the game, kind of went back to it, and the Royals knew they had seen it before and sniffed it out right away.
0: So 3rd down and 3. Galen stands at their own 35-yard line. Ball in between the hashes. 2 receivers right, 1 to the left. 2 backs in the backfield with Shecker standing in the gun. He takes the snap. Quick pass left, and he overthrows. Drake Knight nearly picked off on the backside by R.J. Greer, but it falls incomplete. And that incomplete pass will make it 4th down and 3. And if you're Galen, do you think about going for it here?
1: Kind of looks like it, Daniel.
0: Yeah. At a certain point, you're down 20. You probably can't go much further behind. You got to make something happen to try and build any momentum, because the Royal defense, again, we've talked about it, it's kind of had the Jays in the palm of their hand. So 4th and 3 for Galen. They're going to go for it from their own 35-yard line. 2 receivers left, 1 to the right, and the fullback off the left hip of Shecker. Tailback is Coons, and Shecker takes a Bellhigh snap. He gives to Wyatt running up the middle. He does have a 1st down across the 40. He's down to the 42-yard line. That's a hard-earned 7 yards for Wyatt Coons. More importantly, it's a 1st down.
1: Yeah, that's a good run out of Wyatt. That's a name we haven't really said as much tonight as we have in, you know, weeks past. They've kept him under control. But it's also, obviously, the score. It's tough to run a ton when you're down a lot like this. But good to see Wyatt get the ball there and get a nice run. The offensive line opened the hole for him, and he just went right fit right through. That's a good play.
0: Yeah, just 6 carries for 31 yards for Wyatt Coons here tonight. And he does pick up a Hy-Vee 1st down on his way to the 42. 1st and 10. 2 receivers right, 1 left. Shecker, Bellhigh snap, play action. Drops to pass. Throws off his back foot. Left hash. Intercepted. Eli Harpenau runs it back. Right hash. 50. Angles right. Numbers 45. And he goes out of bounds at the 41 with a penalty flag way behind the play. Eli Harpenau has his 2nd interception of the season. And the Royals force their 2nd turnover of the game as well and get into Galen territory, barring a penalty.
1: Yeah, that penalty looked like it was after the interception. Yep. And looked like maybe a couple guys were getting into it there.
0: Yeah, I think this is going to end up being some kind of unsportsmanlike conduct, unnecessary roughness maybe. They did spot it at the Galen 43.
1: Yeah, I saw.
0: Oh, they did get a hold on MMCRU on the return. But it is on the return, so the interception will stand. And so MMCRU will now start in their own territory following that hold.
1: Yeah, that's a tough interception after that big 4th down conversion there. You know, get a little bit something going there. You know, think maybe you have something, and then just throw it right back to him. That's too bad for the Jays.
0: That is a killer sequence of events. 2 interceptions now in this game for Galen Catholic. Those are the 2 turnovers in this matchup. And now MMCRU has the football, 1st and 10 at their own 47-yard line, trying to add to a 27-7 advantage over the Jays with 4:13 left in the third. Harpin on the gun, catches a snap off his right shoulder, throws a screen pass left to R.J. Greer, and a nice open field tackle is made. Drake Knipe stops him for just a yard to the 48. It'll be 2nd and 9.
1: Yeah, we haven't said that much yet tonight. Nope. You know, not only Drake's name, but just open field tackles and one guy making a tackle. That's good to see there out of Drake, you know, all by himself. Probably goes for a pretty big gain if he slips that tackle there.
0: Yeah, that was kind of the make it or break it tackle on that play. And R.J. Greer goes for just a yard on that screen. So now it's 2nd down and 9, and they flip hash marks. Ball's on the left hash with the Royals going right to left as we view it from the press box here at Harold Wood Field. ball at their own 48. Two receivers right, tight end and receiver left. Shotgun set, Harpinaw. He turns left, gives to Luke Kintai. Running right, Drake Hodgson swallows him whole. Nowhere to go. They're going to maybe lose a half a yard. Easton Spangler in on the stop as well. It'll be no gain. We'll say third down and a long nine for the Royals.
1: Yeah, good.

0: defense there out of Drake, and the other guys behind him just sniffed it right out and were able to stand up that offensive line and keep him real close to the line of scrimmage there.
1: So 3:05 left to go in this third quarter. Time running out for the Jays. Got to get a stop quickly, get the ball back, probably score before the quarter break. 27-7 in favor of MMCRU. It's third down and 9 from their own 48. Two receivers left, two receivers right of Harpinaw in the gun. Helmet high snap, three-step drop, screen pass left, caught by Kintyre. Left numbers, and Tarik Mayrose drags him down right away on the initial hit at the 50-yard line. They'll say a 2-yard gain, but it'll be 4th and 7. And for the first time tonight, MMCRU is going to bring the punt team out.
0: A little surprised there, Dan, I'll be honest, the way the offense has been moving the ball. Kind of thought we might just see a fourth down, you know, try here instead of a punt, but, you know, like to see that. Hopefully we can get a big return out of Wyatt here and get back to the offense.
1: Yeah, Owen Lennon is the punter for MMCRU. He's also their center. And now it'll be Wyatt Coons back to return, and he stands at his own 15-yard line. Lennon, who averages about 30 yards per punt this season. High snap. Oh, it's over his head. It rolls back at the 30. 25. Lennon mishandles it. It's picked up by Spangler as he cartwheels inside the 25. And the Jays might have caught the break in the punt formation. The snap over his head. Galen will start at the MMCRU 22-yard line.
0: Yeah, that was a great play. Obviously, we'll take that snap over his head. Kind of been nice. We could have seen him maybe scoop and score that. You know, there's no one between. He can't be that choosy, I suppose. But, you know, there's no one between him and the ball there. That was good defense there. Like we said, though, come up with a big third down stop, and then good things happen for you.
1: So now this is maybe the turning point the Jays needed in the second half. They'll have 1st and 10 from the MMCRU 22-yard line with 1:59 to go in the third quarter. Still 27-7. Royals on top. 1st and 10 for the Jays. Schecker stands in the gun. Two receivers left, one to his right. And he takes a belt high snap, turns left. He gives to Spangler, trying to fight his way through. A good Royal pursuit, and there's nowhere to go. He has no gain back to the 22-yard line, but he's 2nd down and 10.
0: Yeah, that's tough there for Spangler. You know, not much going there. But kind of like we talked about coming out of half, this kind of feels like a must-score drive here for Galen. Like you mentioned before, the fourth quarter, we need to put some points on the board. Still a 3-possession game. The way that Marcus or MMCRU is moving the ball, they're just eating that clock. So really need to punch this in so it gets down to a 2-possession game here.
1: Yeah, I agree. If the first drive of the second half was not a must-score drive, this one certainly is. 2nd down and 10 for the Jays from the MMCRU 22. Tight end to the left, with tight end left and right out of the pistol. Schecker takes the snap. He hands it off left. There's Wyatt Coons with the play clock going down, and Coons goes down for no gain. Maybe a loss to the 23-yard line. It'll be 3rd down and 11, and the Jays are barely treading water right now.
0: Yeah, not much going up front there. Need to not really doing a great job blocking. Guys are kind of shedding blocks, and Wyatt's just kind of getting hit in the backfield. So same with Easton. Need to get some guys moving. Just need to get maybe a counter again, something, get them moving one way and take momentum the other way. See what Coach Schindler calls here on this third down.
1: And depending on how they utilize their time here, this might be the last play of the third quarter. So now it's 3rd down and 11 for Galen. Ball at the MMCRU 33. That play clock down to 5. They snap it with 3. Schecker, ankle high snap, throws out route, right side, caught, right sideline. Drake Knipe with a penalty flag as he was tackled by his shoulder pad by Cody Schmillen. The catch to the 15-yard line picked up 8. There was also a penalty on the far side of the field thrown by the line judge. So we might have 2 different infractions on this play. Right now, it's an 8-yard pickup for Drake Knipe, and it would make it 4th and 3, but
0: neither sideline's really reacting.
1: No.
0: Either.
1: Ineligible man downfield against the Jays. Personal foul, horse collar against MMCRU, and they offset. And so it's going to remain 3rd down and 11. Boy, that is a costly set of offsetting penalties for the Jays. So basically none of that happened. And now it's 3rd and 11 for Galen with 23 seconds left in the quarter.
0: It's an interesting illegal man downfield on a 5-step drop there. You know, you typically wouldn't see that, you know, on that type of play. So didn't really see it, but that's too bad for the Jays. That's a tough play call there.
1: Yeah, you would normally see that on a screen or a little
0: Deacon
1: dunk, past the flats.
0: Yeah, you know.
1: But nevertheless, it is called, and now we hear the Jays are again, 30.

0: 11 for the MMCRU 23. Schecker in the gun, shoulder high snap, three-step drop, has time, throws left side. Oh, it's through the hands of a diving Drake Knipe, incomplete. Excuse me, Marshall Sievers the target. And so it'll be 4th and 11 for the Jays following the incompletion.
1: Really would like to come up with that one there. You know, it would have been a nice first down for the guys and keep the ball moving. Interesting to see. It looks like we're going to go for it here on 4th and long. Obviously, probably just out of Van Force kicking range there. It's pretty deep for
0: a
1: school kicker.
0: That would be about a 40 to a 41-yard field goal. And even if he did have the leg, 3 points only gets you to 17.
1: It doesn't do you much at this point.
0: Yeah, that's kind of what I was thinking in my head, too. So here it is, 4th and 11. And again, the Jays really need this one. Two receivers left and right. Schecker in the gun. The Royals bring a blitz. Schecker now airs it out. Double coverage. Left sideline incomplete. He overthrew his target anyway. R.J. Greer, Braden Miller were in on coverage. And the incomplete pass turns the Jays over on downs. And MMCRU will get the football back with 12 seconds left in the third.
1: Yeah, no one really opened, just kind of threw it up there, obviously being fourth down, just trying to make a play. Maybe get a penalty flag or something like that, but just can't seem to break free in that secondary for Galen right now. So got to come up with something different here and got to make a big stop, hopefully get a turnover here.
0: Yeah, passing the football has just been a nightmare for the Jays tonight. Carson Schecker, 5 of 14, 2 interceptions for 50 yards. So first and 10 for the Royals. Ball at their own 23-yard line. This will probably be the last play of the third quarter as Harpadaugh goes in the pistol. Two receivers right, tight end receiver left. He turns left, bootlegs, looking to throw as he rolls right toward the sideline, outside the numbers, and then he just dumps it out of bounds, incomplete. Incomplete pass on the first play of the drive makes it second and 10, so they will have to run another play in this quarter.
1: Yeah, Eli's a pretty smart quarterback back there. You know, he's not willing to take a loss there, just take it as far as he can. No one's open, then just kind of throws it away. That's a good play for him. Second and long for the Jays here. Got to keep it going. That's a good thing there, though. Stop that clock. You don't get more plays going here in this third quarter yet, and hopefully get the ball back here.
0: Well, again, Harpadaugh has the football IQ to know the game situation. They're up 20. Don't need to take an unnecessary risk again and avoid losing a lot of yardage like they did on that bad snap of the punt. So second and 10 from the 23. Harpadaugh turns right, and there's the handoff. Aiden Miller running in between the tackles, and he has stood up for a loss. Back to the 25, or excuse me, for a gain of 2 to the 25. 2-yard pickup will make it 3rd and 8. And we will have that third down play when we come back. Fourth quarter is coming up next here from Marcus. Stay tuned. 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
0: And we welcome you back to Harold Wood Field here in Marcus alongside TJ Britton. I'm Daniel Versteg. Your score as we get ready to start the fourth quarter of play. And it is MMCRU 27 and Galen Catholic 7. That score coming to you on our American Bank scoreboard. It's kind of been more of the same for the Jays here in the second half of play. As the defense has struggled, the offense looking to try and get going in this second half of play. And nothing has really clicked for Galen here in the second half.
1: Yeah, needing to steal the momentum here. Still a quarter left. Obviously down 3 possessions, but can't think about it like that yet. You know, just got to make the play one at a time and see what happens here going forward.
0: It's going to be 3rd and 8 for the Royals. Ball's at their own 25. Two receivers to the right, tight end and receiver left, harping on the pistol, and he takes a shoulder-high snap. Three-step drop, time to throw, pressure now there, airs it out left sideline. That ball is intercepted, and it's taken back along the right sideline, breaking a tackle, that's Wyatt Coons. 20, 15, 10, gets a block downfield, and one.

0: Coons is into the end zone for a Galen Catholic touchdown. It's the fourth touchdown defensively for Galen this season. And the Jays get a big spark on the INT for Coons to make it 27-13 Royals on the American Bank scoreboard.
1: Well, when the offense isn't clicking, that's what you need. You need the defense to come up big and score for you there. You know, steal it right out of the fourth quarter, to the start of it. So that's good that they put on points right there, make it a two-possession game here. And then, you know, never know what happens. You have full quarter now.
0: Wyatt Coons ran that interception back about 45, maybe 50 yards for the touchdown. And Galen Catholic gets a touchdown brought to you by our friend State Farm Insurance, Michael Crank. Point after try up coming for Kyler Van Force. He gets the kick away. It is accurate, and it is good. And so Galen scores on defense once again. Early in the fourth quarter, they trail MMCRU 27-14, trying to make it a ball game late. We're back with more of this contest after this on KLEM.
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0: Well, Galen Catholic football has played six games this season. Their defense has scored some amount of points in all six of them now as Wyatt Coons runs a touchdown back on an interception. It is a touchdown brought to you by State Farm Insurance, Michael Crank. And now MMCRU will get the football, still leading, but that lead is getting just a little tighter. It's 27-14. Onside kick. Galen might have it. They do at the 47-yard line of MMCRU. An onside kick. Kyler Van Force came up with the onside kick. And the Jays will have a chance to make it a one-possession ball game.
1: They hardly broke that huddle there, Daniel, when they made that onside kick there and just kind of caught the Royals off guard there. That was a big-time special teams play there. That's exciting for the boys.
0: Boy, that caught me off guard, too. My goodness. An onside kick. Kyler Van Force recovers his own onside kick. And now, boy, the Jays are within striking distance, 27-14. MMCRU leads. Jays at first and 10 at the Royal 47. Schecker in the gun. Two receivers right, one to his left on first down. Takes a Bell high snap, turns right, gives to Coons, running off tackle right, breaks a tackle in the backfield, cuts it along the right hash. There's still nowhere to go offensively. Just a yard maybe to the 46-yard line, and it is second down and 9.
1: Yeah, just can't get that edge. You know, just not really getting that push up front like we have in weeks past. Obviously, the Royals are a little bit bigger up front, so need to get that push going so we can get wide a little space before, so we can get upfield for us.
0: Now Galen within one possession, 27-14, or it could get within one possession if they could take advantage of getting that onside kick. 11:09 to go in the ball game. Two receivers to the left, one to the right. Schecker stands in the gun, two backs in the backfield. And Schecker takes the snap. He fakes the handoff to Spangler, throws it left seam. That's caught by Colton Wilson, and he's able to get some positive yardage to the 40 of MMCRU. It's a gain of 6, and it's 3rd and 3.
1: Yeah, I really like that play call. You know, get Carson some nice short passes that are easy for him. You know, make it 3rd and manageable. Obviously, 4 down territory here, so that opens your playbook a lot more. Now it's 3rd and 3, you know, long 3 or whatever. So this is big for the boys here for the Jays. This will be good play.
0: Yeah, this is a must convert. 3rd down and 3 for Galen at the MMCRU 40. Schecker stands in the gun. Two receivers right, one to his left. Carson takes the snap. Play action. Rolling to his right. Chased by Peterson. Dumps it off of the flat. It is caught by Spangler. Breaks the tackle. 35. Right sideline 30. And he is out of bounds. Inside the 30. They'll spot him at the 28-yard line. It's a gain of 12 on the dump off to Spangler. And it's a first down brought to you by Hy-Vee.
1: Yeah, you don't see your fullback going out for many pass plays, you know, so that's good. But then once he caught that, it was probably about a 3 or 4 yard game, but then shedded a tackle and went for a nice game there. And he's pretty pumped up, and I think all them guys

0: right now. So keep that momentum going. Need another big play here on first down.
1: That is the first catch of the year for Spangler. The fullback goes for 12. Under center, single back of the backfield. Checker with a tight end left and right. He turns, gives to Kuhn, spins out of a tackle. Left seam to the 25, and he's upended at the 24-yard line by Braden Miller. That is a gain of about 3 to the 25. It'll be second and 7.
0: You know, in weeks past, we've seen Wyatt break that tackle. So that's a big, big tackle out of Miller there, right, you know, an open field. Haven't seen Shecker under center much tonight.
1: No.
0: Kind of different. I like that run. Maybe they see something different with Wyatt running the ball with Carson under center. So anxious to see what happens going forward.
1: Worth noting, too, here in the second half, neither side has used a timeout, so all of those are in play as we have 9:40 to go in this one. Pistol formation, Shecker stands with a tight end and a receiver left and right. He turns, play action, bootlegs right. He has time to throw, looking to throw along the right sideline. Spangler tiptoes the boundary. He caught it near the line to gain, and I think he's got it. What a catch by Spangler right at the down marker, and I think they're going to give him a first down to the 18-yard line.
0: Yeah, about took the guy with the down marker out. Didn't think he dropped that in time, but that was great footwork by Spangler and way to haul that in. Honestly thought Shecker was just throwing that away there just to save the distance, but he saw Spangler break free there at the end. That was a great play.
1: And Galen Catholic is into the top-notch automotive red zone with a Hy-Vee first down. It is first and 10 for the Jays of the MMCRU 18-yard line. Under center, tight end and receiver left and right. He turns to his left, counters to Kuhns, breaks a tackle. He gets upended and twisted around down on the ground of the line of scrimmage. No gain on the play. It'll be second down and 10.
0: Yeah, they saw that coming right away. Walked Spangler up on the line there from the fullback position, more of a tight end there, kind of more of a power situation. Just couldn't get anything going, couldn't get a good push up front.
1: Second down and 10 for Galen from the MMCRU 18-yard line. 8:54 to go in the ball game. Jays down 27-14. Huge onside kick following a pick six. And they have a chance to make it a one-score game. Shecker in the gun. Two receivers left, one to his right. He takes the snap. He turns to his left. Gives to Easton Spangler running along the left side. He keeps his feet moving somewhere in that pile. And then Spangler is finally ruled down at the 16. A gain of 2 will make it 3rd and 8.
0: Big play here. You need to make it 4th and manageable or get a first down here, you know, in that red zone. Still plenty of time here if you score a touchdown.
1: Right.
0: You'll still got plenty of time. So no need to hurry. Just need to make the right play calls and then execute on this play here on 3rd and long.
1: And again, all timeouts will be in play, both for MMCRU and Galen, as this game continues to tick down. 8:06 to go in the contest. 3rd and 8 for the Jays from the MMCRU 16. Two receivers right, one to the left, two backs to the backfield of Carson Shecker. He turns right, play action, running right, option pitch. Kuhns right sideline, outside the numbers, breaks a tackle, inches forward. He doesn't have a first. He's close to the 9. That'll be, let's say the 10. That's a gain of 6, so it's 4th and 2.
0: Yeah, I thought he'd get a little further than that, but still 4th and manageable like we talked about. So here we go. Got to make a big 4th down play here. Got a good push. Need to score points here. Need a touchdown on the Jays.
1: Yeah, Galen's going to have this one just outside the 10-yard line. This will be 4th down and 2. Maybe a long 2 or a short 3, however we want to look at it. That ball's closer to the 11-yard line. So here you go. Jays need to convert and get a goal-to-go situation or score. Out of the gun, Shecker, two backs in the backfield. Takes a snap. Gives to Spangler running off the left side. He got some positive momentum. Oh, I think he's short by where the line judge is at the 9. He needed maybe another yard. Spangler arguing with the official. I think he's arguing he might have gotten grabbed up top. Yeah, he is short by a yard at the 9-yard line. On 4th and 2, the Jays get 1, and MMCRU turns them away on downs.
0: That's too bad. Need to score some points there, but still 7 minutes left. Got to get back, regroup, get back on defense here. Got them buried deep in their territory, so we got to flip this field position, make them go 3 and out here on this possession right here.
1: Yeah, 3 and out is very crucial here as MMCRU starts at their own 9-yard line. 7:06 to go in the ball game, and Galen trailing MMCRU 27-14. Royals have 1st and 10 from the 9 as Eli Harpinaw goes up under center. I formation, two receivers split out wide to the right. Harpinaw Barks commands, takes a snap, hands it off right, and that is Miller running in between the tackles, spun around, and he

0: He keeps his feet moving. He's going to get a first down on that run. All the way up to the 19-yard line. That is 10 yards and good enough for a Royal first down.
1: Yeah, it looks like they're maybe trying to hold him up to maybe strip that ball out there, and he kind of just escaped and kept on running for a big gain. That's not what the Jays need to see there. But got to regroup here and come up with a big stop here on first down.
0: Yeah, and MMCRU might be trying to play the clock game the rest of the night as they could take control of this clock from here and basically put the Jays into an unwinnable situation. It is first and 10 from the 19-yard line for MMCRU. Under center eye formation, Harpinaw, he hands it off around the left side. There's Aiden Miller tackled at the line of scrimmage. They'll say no gain on that play. And it'll be second down and 10 for the Royals.
1: Yeah, Drake's really getting good penetration here in this second half. Would have liked to have seen that maybe earlier in the game. Things maybe would have been a little bit different, you know, with the way they're running early, because the last couple drives, he's really got good penetration and really caused a ruckus in that backfield.
0: 6 minutes left. And so, yeah, the Jays are kind of helpless right now unless they really want to burn through their timeouts early. But that's not going to do you much good later on either. Second and 10 for the Royals from their own 19. Two receivers to the right, I formation. Tight end left and right as well. Here's Harpinaw handing it off up the middle. Ankle tackle. Couldn't get Miller down initially. He's able to keep his feet moving near the 25. They'll spot him at the 23. Right at the 25-yard line. That's going to be a gain of 6 for Aiden Miller. And it'll be third down about 4.
1: Yeah, that was a really nice, tough run by Miller right up the middle. Like you said, he broke that arm tackle almost in the backfield there and still rolled forward for about 6 yards or 7 yards. That was a good run. Real hard run.
0: That's a really important run for the Royals. Makes third down a lot easier than it was before. Third down in a long 3 or a short 4. I formation, and again, the Royals broke the huddle relatively quickly, and Coach Ude telling him, hey, let's take some time. And it looks like Coach Ude might actually call a timeout. And Colin Ude, the head coach of the Royals, will use the first of his 3 timeouts. With 4:54 to go, ahead of a third down play, Royals want to make sure they convert it to take more time off. We'll be back after this on KLEM Lamar's.
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0: We welcome you back to Harold Woodfield in Marcus alongside TJ Britton, Daniel Versteg with you. 4:54 left to play in this ball game. MMCRU trying to close it out. They lead Galen 27-14 on our American Bank scoreboard. The Royals have a third down and about 3 to go. Maybe 3rd and 4, somewhere around there from their own 25-yard line. Harpinaw stands at the pistol. He takes the shoulder high snap, play action, bootleg rolling to his right. Looks to throw back over the middle. Josh Peterson couldn't bring it in at the 38-yard line. He had to slide. The pass was behind him. He couldn't haul it in. And it'll be 4th down and the Royals line up to punt.
1: Well, that was a big play there. You know, it stops the clock, obviously, in the stop. So that was good. You know, what happened last time when they tried to punt, went over his head. So got to have something good happen here for the Jays, either good return for Wyatt or a special teams blunder for the Royals here.
0: Yeah, because you want to, at this point, you're hoping to score with enough time left to where if you use your timeouts to get the ball back, that you're going to have time to score.
1: Right.
0: And so this is kind of critical to get some good field position. Owen Lennon will line up to punt. The snap does get to him. He gets it away, left-footed, end-over-end punt. Wyatt Coons lets it bounce at his own 48, rolls across the 45 to the 43, and the Royals will down it there as Galen Catholic will start at their own 43-yard line. That punt ends up netting about 32 yards for the Royals, and so Galen now has 4:41 left to go in this ball game. And they need need to score probably within 2 to 3 minutes to have a chance here.
1: Yeah, you know, I'd like to see them strike quick here. And, you know, they're very capable of doing that. They've done it a few times this year. So need a good couple play calls here, score quick for the Jays. You know, right decision for Wyatt there to let it bounce. You know, didn't really have a return. So, you know, field position's decent, though. You know, a couple, three, four plays you could score here. They have a couple big plays. Be anxious to see what Coach Schindler calls here.
0: So Galen Catholic from their own 43-yard line, 4:41 left to go in regulation. And Galen trailing MMCRU 27-14. They're going to have to break this huddle. Play clock's down to 10 as now the Jays do get up on the line of scrimmage. Cannot burn a timeout here. Play clock is at 5, down to 3, down to 2. Schecker gets the snap off with 1. He fakes the handoff, rolls to his left. Pressure from his blind side, throws it back left to Wyatt Coons. He's going to run. Left numbers, 40, 45, breaks the tackle, 50. Left sideline, 45, and he's out of bounds to stop the clock in Royal territory at the 45-yard line. That is a pickup of 12 on the pass to Coons and a first down for the Jays.
1: Yeah, real lucky to get that playoff there, and ends up being a nice gain for him. So got a little lucky there. Need to get it going here. Don't want to cut it so close. And like you said, don't want to burn them timeouts here, especially on offense.
0: Right. That first down is brought to you by Hy-Vee. And now it is first and 10 for the Jays from the MMCRU 45-yard line. Again, it's a two-possession ball game in favor of MMCRU 27-14. And the Jays line up with two receivers to the right, one to the left, and two backs in the backfield. Play clock is at 3. Schecker takes the belt high snap, drops back to pass. Pressure from his blind side, lobs it up right sideline. Easton Spangler dives after it. Could not haul it in. It's an incomplete pass, and it's second down and 10.
1: Yeah, took that play clock down. The clock was stopped. It took it way down. Kind of out of sorts there. Need to get the play call in a little sooner maybe, and it'll be a little bit more organized for that offense there. So need a good play here for the Jays.
0: Yeah, I wonder if maybe some poor communication or personnel changes. Yeah, that might be kind of impacting this play call. It's fine now that the clock is stopped, but when the clock's running, the Jays need some urgency here with 4:25 to play. Second down and 10 for Galen. And again, they take this play clock down to 6, down to 5. Schecker stands at the gun. 3 receivers wide to the left, 1 to the right with 2 with 1. Schecker, shoulder high snap, gets it off, drops to pass, throws left hash. Caught by Mayrose, 35, stiff arms a defender. Right seam, 30, gets a block on the right sideline, 25-20. He goes out of bounds inside the 20 at about the 15-yard line. Tarek Mayrose goes for around 30 on a pass play, and it's a first down for the Jays into the top-notch automotive red zone.
1: Yeah, great play there for Tarek, you know, getting some open field, sheds a tackle. Then Kyler Van Vorst made a nice block over there, kind of just a basketball screen, if you will, on that corner over there. So freed him for about another 10 yards. That's good throw and catch there by the Jays.
0: It's a Hy-Vee first down into the top-notch automotive red zone. They also got out of bounds to stop the clock. This has been a good job manipulating the clock here. First and 10 from the Royal 16-yard line. Schecker in the gun. 3 receivers right, 1 to the left. Bell high snap. Schecker looks to throw to the single receiver left side. Caught by Kyler Van Vorst inside the 10. He's tackled forward for a first down to the 5-yard line. Gain of 11, and it's first and goal.
1: These have been great play calls by Coach Schindler. A little bit different than we've seen most of the season. You know, different formations, different guys getting the ball even. So it's good to see that Schecker spreading the ball, and here we go.
0: Well, now this is where you need the urgency. The clock does run after the set of the chains. 3:55 to go. First and goal from the 5. Schecker in the gun. 3 receivers left, 1 to his right. Schecker looking over to the sideline. Now steps to the line and takes the snap. Drops to pass. Steps through the pressure. He's looking to run in between the hash marks, and he's tackled down at the 3. It's a gain of 2. Second and goal.
1: 3-yard line. That kind of just a broken play there, but got what he could. Makes it second manageable here. Keep it close. Clock is running, so got to get up to the line. You know, go quick here. Don't want to waste this whole play clock this time.
0: Yeah, 3:23, and again, the Jays have to hurry. Second down and goal from about the 3 or the 4 yard line. Schecker stands in the shotgun. 3 receivers left, 1 to his right. Ball's on the left hash. The Royals lining up 4-5 along the line. Schecker drops to pass, throws it, lobs it up right sideline to the corner of the end zone, and he overthrows a target and incomplete. Looked like it was intended for Kyler Van Vorst in the back right corner of the end zone. R.J. Creer in coverage. And it'll be third and goal with 3:05 left to play.
1: Yeah, not a bad throw, you know. Made it so only his guy could probably catch it towards that back of the end zone. Van Vorst made a nice effort for it. I almost thought he was going to come down with this. You know, it was good play there. Now we got to regroup, third and 4 here. You know, got to punch it in.
0: 3:05 left. Can the Jays have all three?

0: timeouts. MMCRU has two. And it's third and goal from about the 3 or the 4 yard line. Jays down two possessions. Shecker in the gun. Two receivers right, one left. Takes a bell high snap. He fakes the give to Spangler. Gets sacked. The ball pops free. And Wyatt Koontz falls on it at the 9. No, it's an incomplete pass. They're going to rule it an incomplete pass as Shecker's arm was moving forward when he got hit. So it'll be fourth and goal from the 3. That actually helps the Jays.
1: Yeah, not only is it obviously a big play, would have been a big loss, but the clock stops. That's probably bigger than anything there.
0: Yeah.
1: Still got to punch it in here. So, right, just got to remain calm, make a good play call, and get those 4 yards here.
0: Fourth down and goal. Ball just inside the 5, right around the 4 yard line. And again, this is the ball game here for the Jays. Shecker stands in the pistol. A receiver and a tight end, left and right. Shecker takes a bell high snap. He fakes the handoff. He's being chased around the right side. Throws back across his body and short arms it incomplete. It'll be a turnover on downs. And MMCRU will have a chance to close it out with 2:53 left.
1: Well, that's too bad there for the Jays. Had plenty of opportunities here in this late in this game to, you know, punch it in and just couldn't do that. So that's too bad there. But had too much pressure to do anything with it there, Carson did.
0: Well, now Galen, I guess, can hope for some kind of a safety. That might be their one saving grace here. 2:53 left, but the Royals have just not had any negative plays. So that would need to happen first before you could even think about a safety. Royals starting at their own 3 yard line. Ball's on the right hash. 2:53 to go. Jays have all 3 timeouts, but they trail by 2 possessions. Eli Harpinaw goes under center with an I formation behind him. And Harpinaw takes a snap, hands it around the left side. That's Luke Kintai, it looks like, running left across the 5 to the 7 yard line. And now we will have a penalty flag on the play. That stops the clock for a moment to assess the penalty. And now they are discussing what this penalty will be. And it's a personal foul face mask against the Jays. So that is a killer penalty. 4 yards on the run by Kintai. Tack on 15 more with the infraction. And so MMCRU will get out of their own red zone. They're going to have the football at their own 22-yard line.
1: Yeah, that's tough there, Daniel. That's a tough penalty in that situation. About the worst-case scenario there after that 4-yard gain. Give them another 15.
0: 2:40 left. First and 10 for MMCRU from their own 22-yard line. And again, Galen has all 3 timeouts. But if you're the Royals and you manipulate the clock enough, you might only need 2 first downs, or if maybe in a perfect world you might only need 1, and the game clock is running, I should say, also after that face mask penalty, so that already hurts the Jays. Yeah, you might only need 1 first down if you're the Royals. First and 10 for the 22. Harpinaw under center, I formation. He turns right, play action, bootlegs to his left. He's looking to run along the left sideline, and he does go into a knee slide inbounds. No, they call a timeout. Galen called a timeout. Okay, he knee slide inbounds. That was a great job by Harpinaw to keep the clock running, but then the Jays are forced to use a timeout. So we'll take a timeout with Galen. The Royals will have 2nd and 9 from their own 23 when we come back on KLEM.
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0: We welcome you back to Harold Wood Field and Marcus with TJ Britton, Daniel Versteg with you. 2:01 left to play in the ball game. Galen Catholic now down to 2 timeouts, still trail MMCRU 27-14. And it is 2nd and 9 for the Royals from their own 23-yard line as they try and close this one out. Harpinaw goes into an I formation set.

0: with a receiver left and right. And Harpinaud takes the snap. He turns right, gives to Kintai running. He breaks through the first wave, gets into the second level, and is falling forward for a first down up to the 33-yard line. That's a gain of 10 for Kintai. And that might be just enough to seal the deal tonight.
1: Yeah, the Jays probably could have stopped him for about a five-yard game, but a couple guys tugging on that ball, trying to break it loose, and just kind of drug him for an extra 5 yards. But I don't know that it really matters at this point, being down two possessions, only a minute and 50 seconds left.
0: Jeremy Schindler, head coach of the Jays, uses his second timeout. We'll take another one as well. Back in a moment on KLEM.
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2: Young and old alike enjoy the competition of high school sports. 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A few thoughts from Dan and Lori Rexwinkle of Rexwinkle Funeral Homes in Lamar's in Akron.
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0: We want to be back to Harold Wood Field here in Marcus. Alongside TJ Britton, Daniel Versteg with you. Stay tuned, by the way. Coming up, we will have our Dr. Pepper post-game show. And we'll get you some scores around the listening area, some stats for the ball game. That's all coming up on our Dr. Pepper post-game show here today. A minute 52 to go in this ball game. MMCRU, a fresh set of downs. Jays down to one timeout left, trailing the Royals 27-14. I formation, Harpinaugh under center. He takes the snap, turns right. He gives to Luke Kintai. Bounce off tackle, right hash to the 35, near the 40. He's tackled down at the 39-yard line. It's a gain of 6 for Luke Kintai. Second and 4 upcoming, and it looks like Coach Schindler will use his third and final timeout.
4: That's a hard run there by him. You know, usually this time of the game, you kind of just go down, but not for the Royals. They're just still running real hard right up the middle there. And, you know, good play. Jays, you know, never quit attitude. Just kind of get in there and just see what you can do.
0: Yeah, stranger things have happened, but you know, at this point, it's going to be really uphill climbing. And
4: No timeouts left. Minute 45,
0: yep.
4: You know, high school clock the way it is,
0: right.
4: You know. So, yeah, really got to have some fortunate things happen for you here to come back. So just got to try to knock this ball out here on this play or the next one and see what happens.
0: And the tough part is to get the ball back a second time, you're going to need an onside kick. And now everybody in the building knows you're onside kicking versus the other one that was successful.
4: Yeah, right.
0: When you just kind of pulled it out of nowhere.
4: Right, exactly.
0: So MMCRU will have second and 4 from the 39-yard line. And, of course, a first down really kind of negates all of what we talked about here. The Royals will just be able to kneel it out from there. I formation, Harpinaugh under center. Receiver left and right, and Harpinaugh takes the under center snap, hands it left. Kintai breaks a tackle in the backfield. He's got a first down and more. 45 near the 50, and Luke Kintai goes down there at the 50-yard line. Gains 11, and the Royals will stay undefeated in Class A District 1.
4: Yeah, Mason really got in there, you know, and almost had him stop for a loss to make it third and long, and he just breaks free and goes for about, you know, 10, 12 yards there, whatever. And another big game for the Royals, and probably ends the game here for the Jays.
0: And once again, we get to circle the MMCRU West Sioux game in Week 7. This time it'll be played at Enemo Field in Haywarden. And, of course, West Sioux, the number 2 ranked team in Class A football. And it sounded like they took care of business against South O'Brien here tonight. The Royals will line up in victory formation. They take one knee, and they're going to have to take one more to get this clock wound down. But once they do, they're going to have their fourth straight victory after opening the season 0-2.
4: Yeah, nice hard-fought game. You know, Galen kept themselves in it after could have won away early. You know, obviously the way the first couple possessions went, they could have cowered down, you know, but they did fight throughout the whole game. Had lots of chances late in the game to come back and win, you know, or tie, you know, come back and try to win it, but just couldn't punch it in the end zone late in the game.
0: So one more kneel down necessary for MMCRU, and that will set up basically the district championship game coming up next Friday in Haywarden between MMCRU and West Sioux. Harpinaugh knees it out, and this ball game is final here from Harold Wood Field in Marcus. Your final score, MMCRU 27, Galen Catholic 14, and the Royals, well, they were trying to defend their Class A state title. It looked really bleak there after the first 2 weeks, but they have turned things around, and they are now 4-0 in district play in Class A District 1. Once again, your final score, MMCRU 27, Galen Catholic 14. Stick around. We'll have our Dr. Pepper postgame show coming your way in just a few minutes from Harold Woodfield and Marcus. 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

0: Stay up at night thinking about the lack of push from your team's offensive line? Do you spill your Dr. Pepper arguing with your TV because pundits are torching your defense? You're not crazy. You're a fan. And no college football fan can fan to their fullest without the bold, one-of-a-kind taste of Dr. Pepper. It won't fix any of the problems we previously stated, but it's delicious. And drinking it at a tailgate will make you look like a ball knower, which is a great consolation prize for the lack of push your offensive line gets. College football. It's a Pepper thing.
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2: And we welcome you back into our Dr. Pepper postgame show here tonight from Harold Wood Field in Marcus. Your final score, it is MMCRU defeating Galen Catholic by a final of 27-14. The Royals have won their fourth game in a row, improving to 4-0 in Class A District 1 and setting up what will ultimately end up being a district championship game in Haywarden against second-ranked West Sioux. Coming up on Friday night, the Jays lose their second in a row, dropping to 4-2 on the season, 3-1 in Class A District 1. One of the outcomes of this ball game that we did talk about on the pregame show, with the way the district is set up right now, where you have West Sioux and now MMCRU undefeated in the district, the winner of this game is on the fast track to potentially guaranteeing themselves at least one game in the playoffs at home. And now MMCRU has that leg up, and Galen finds themselves behind the eight ball in that regard.
3: Yeah, that's big, you know, because you're probably going to play somebody very comparable to you at that level, you know, and it might be 2-3 hours away, potentially, yes, the way the state does it, which is the right way to do it, you know, spreading the good teams around. So, yeah, this is a big game, you know, not only because it's a big rivalry between the two schools, but like you said, that playoff implication, that is a big deal when you're playing that first round of the, you know, the playoffs. It's nice to play in front of your home crowd, get, you know, usually pack the stands, you know, and it'd be nice to be at home. But, you know, weird things have happened. There's 2 weeks left, still a lot of football left.
2: So, again, the final score here this evening, it is MMCRU 27, Galen 14. Both teams now 4-2 overall, but MMCRU is 4-0 in the district, and Galen drops to 3-1. Some numbers to highlight. MMCRU, 414 yards of offense, 209 on the ground, 205 through the air. Very balanced running the football. 15 carries, 87 yards, and a touchdown for Luke Kintai. 15 carries, 69 yards, and a touchdown for Aiden Miller. 14 carries, 56 yards, and a touchdown down for Eli Harpinaugh, who then threw for 205 yards and a touchdown. His touchdown completion late in the ball game going to RJ Creer, 4 catches, 67 yards and a touchdown. I mean, that's a well-balanced, really well-executed offense here tonight.
3: Yeah, it really makes it tough defensive play calling there. You know, you never really know what they're going to do. They were so successful at both passing and running, you know, so just made it tough on the Jays. The guys just ran real hard for the Royals, you know, whether it be Harpinaugh, quarterback, or any of the guys, you know, or anyone that he was throwing it to. They all fell forward. They all got in open space. You know, with Harpinaugh back there, he's just such a weapon. You know, he can hand the ball off at any time, but he can also throw it anywhere downfield. Probably can sling it 50 yards. You know, for a high school quarterback, that's really nice.
2: Right.
3: Like you said, very balanced, you know, very tough there. They came out and just punched Galen in the mouth early running the ball. I think that first drive was like 11 plays, I think,
2: yeah,
3: you said, and then
2: yeah,
3: eight
2: long
3: on that second one.
2: Mm-hmm.
3: So, you know, that's a lot of plays. And then I think we talked about 40 plays or 41 plays in the first half for offense. Just, you know, being on the field that much as a defense is really tough for a team.
2: Yes. Yeah, it certainly added up as the game went along. We talked about it at the half. It was a 41-14 play disparity in favor of MMCRU. So it ends up being in favor of the Royals on the scoreboard as well. Galen's touchdowns did come, one on defense on a Wyatt Kuntz INT and an Easton Spangler touchdown run of 42 yards. That got the scoring going, but the Jays just could not do it. Late in the game, they did get aided by an interception, of course, by Wyatt Kuntz on defense. And then some good stops. They forced MMCRU into a quick punt in the fourth quarter. Got a drive going down inside the 5-yard line and then turned it over on downs late in that drive, and ultimately came up just about 3 or 4 yards short of finding the end zone. So Galen had their chances late, could not come through, and they end up losing their second game in a row, falling to 4-2 overall and 3-1 in Class A District 1. Jays will regroup to take on South O'Brien O'Brien coming up next week in Lamar's in the home finale. And MMCRU, we mentioned that big matchup. Two 4-0 teams in Class A District 1 go at it between the Royals and the Falcons of West Sioux. We're going to take another break. Again, this is our Dr. Pepper postgame show. We'll come back, maybe check out some scores around the area and see where the Jays go forward. After this, you're listening to High School Football and the Dr. Pepper.

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1: Do you stay up at night thinking about the lack of push from your team's offensive line? 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You're not crazy. You're a fan. And no college football fan can fan to their fullest without the bold, one-of-a-kind taste of Dr. Pepper. It won't fix any of the problems we previously stated, but it's delicious. And drinking it at a tailgate will make you look like a ball knower, which is a great consolation prize for the lack of push your offensive line gets. College football, it's a Pepper thing.
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3: We welcome you back to our high school football coverage here on KLEM and the Dr. Pepper postgame show as Galen Catholic and MMCRU battle unbeaten in Class A District 1. It goes the way of MMCRU by a final of 27-14 as the Royals improve to 4-2 on the season, winning their fourth in a row. They're 4-0 in the district. Galen drops to 4-2 and 3-1 in the district, losing their second straight game. Want to check out some scores around the area? It's going to overtime at home at Jim Lorenzen Field in Lamar. Lamar's Community and Sioux City West tied at 7 as the Bulldogs come up short on a field goal as time expires, and it ends up going to overtime. So we'll see how the Bulldogs do with the Wolverines. If we get that score into you before our broadcast goes off the air, we'll of course pass it along to you, but we'll have it for you on our website later tonight, klem1410.com, and it'll also be on some updates coming up tomorrow as well. Other update we can tell you, we saw Hinton was up. It looked like it was 36-26 in favor of the Blackhawks over MVAOCOU. Remsen St. Mary's defeated Newell Fonda tonight 54-12, so a couple of good bounce-back wins for the Hawks there. And then we don't have a final update on Akron Westfield and Woodbury Central, but that game was not looking good for the Westerners. They were down 41-0 at the half, and then we know how good Woodbury Central is, so going to be important for the Jays to try and bounce back against South O'Brien next week. And, of course, West Sioux is looking for a big win against a fellow unbeaten in Class A District 1, the West Sioux Falcons. That'll be a big game in Haywarden at Enemo Field. Of course, the Royals will get a tune-up against the Falcons before the Jays get to play the Falcons in Week 8 of the high school football season. But once again, your final score today from Harold Wood Field in Marcus. It is MMCRU 27 and Galen Catholic 14. Next week, we've got a big Class 4A District 1 matchup for you as Lamar's faces off with second-ranked Sergeant Bluff Luton. The Warriors handled business against Storm Lake tonight 50-6. And Sergeant Bluff Luton will go into that matchup with Lamar's undefeated, and it's TBD how the Bulldogs will be doing. They still are in overtime against Sioux City West tonight. Of course, we'll get a full recap of all of it coming up tomorrow on our KLEM Coaches Corner and our KLEM Sports Updates. But again, that's our next football game next week. Lamar's at Sergeant Bluff Luton. We'll have Lamar's volleyball Tuesday night against Sioux City East as well. So looking forward to another week of football. Join us and volleyball, of course, and join us for the Coaches Corner tomorrow morning starting at 8:05. We'll have some great conversations to recap week 6 of the high school football season. Boy, it flies by. We'll have that for you starting tomorrow morning at 8:05 here on KLEM. Until then, we'll say so long, and we thank you for tuning in to our broadcast of high school football here on KLEM, concluding things with a Dr. Pepper postgame show. 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
0: A little bit of fun, not to schedule so many things, to just breathe deep and take it easy. Thanks for sharing this Friday night with us.

Tonight's Delilah's Dilemma is from a gentleman named Robert who says, we live in a close-knit town where traditions are deeply rooted. My lifelong friend and I find ourselves at a crossroads. From childhood,

0: childhood, we've shared laughter, dreams, and a passion for sports and the outdoors. However, he's withdrawn from our friendship, and his absence leaves such a void. Several months have passed since we last saw each other, and through social media, I've learned that he's now in a new relationship. His lack of responses to my texts and invitations have left me feeling disheartened. I'm reaching out for advice, Delilah, as I contemplate whether to persist or to let go. Thank you for your time, and I eagerly await your guidance. From Robert. Robert, I will have my Mama Delilah words coming up for you next. You're listening to Delilah.
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0: family, people you're connected to. What a gift. For me, these are the most precious gifts from God. I don't care what I own. I could care less about possessions. If you spent an hour in my house, you would realize that. I don't have fancy silverware or plates that match. I don't. Because when you have a set of plates that match, then your feelings get hurt if one of them breaks or disappears. I don't need that kind of stress in my life. So my plates come from a thrift store. I don't care. I really don't. What I do care about are my friends. There was recently a study published finding that people from all cultures around the world laugh. And the people doing this study could tell the difference immediately if the folks laughing together were friends. It's a special kind of laugh, a special timbre to your laughter, a special joy that actually can be noted and recorded when you laugh with your friends. Isn't that amazing? If those researchers hung out with me and my friends, we laugh a lot. I like laughing with you at night. I love to laugh with my friends. I love to feel that complete vulnerability that comes when you let the walls down and you let the laughter ring out. We'll be back. You're listening to Delilah.
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3: 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You also have to be mentally fit.
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0: 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When you're physically tired, it feels good. 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Because sleep, a good night's sleep, eludes you. It's hard to find sleep when you're weary. 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Heroes like United States Army Sergeant William McKenna, who enlisted after 9/11 and served two tours in Iraq. McKenna later died from T-cell lymphoma, leaving his wife Dinah and two daughters. 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

0: News. I'm Chris DeMeo. The Prosecutor General of the United Arab Emirates is now saying that the Fly Dubai co-pilot tried to carry out a terrorist attack.
1: That's according to state media, which also reports he used a crash axe to attack the captain. We've also learned that the co-pilot was previously grounded from another airline because of extremist views. Fly Dubai reportedly failed to check with Oman Air before hiring the co-pilot, now accused of stabbing the pilot.
0: Fox's Chanley Painter. 10 people injured after a car plows into a crowd of Australian rugby fans. Two are in critical condition, the driver in custody.
2: The male has been arrested. There was two other persons in the car. We had them out of there because the crowd did turn on them. We have taken that male for mandatory drug and alcohol testing.
0: New South Wales Police Commissioner David Waddell. 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
1: Fox News, I'm Deborah Valentine. The UAE prosecutor says a co-pilot's attempt to crash a Fly Dubai plane by stabbing the flight captain was an act of terrorism. The co-pilot is identified as an Omani national.

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It's mostly clear this morning. Our temperature is 50 degrees. We're looking for sunshine today, a high of 71, winds gusting as high as 35 miles per hour. Tonight, clear, 49 for the low, winds 5 miles per hour. Sunny tomorrow, Sunday's high, 66. It's 50 degrees, clear skies at 1410 AM, 96.9 FM, KLEM.

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It's mostly clear this morning. Our temperature is 50 degrees. We're looking for sunshine today, a high of 71, winds gusting as high as 35 miles per hour. Tonight, clear, 49 for the low, winds 5 miles per hour. Sunny tomorrow, Sunday's high, 66. It's 50 degrees, clear skies at 1410 AM, 96.9 FM, KLEM.

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1: Dubai terrorism related. I'm Deborah Valentine, Fox News. The UAE Prosecutor General says the Fly Dubai co-pilot and Omani national attempted to carry out a terrorist attack. Here's Fox's Chanley Painter.
2: That's according to state media, which also reports he used a crash axe to attack the captain. We've also learned that the co-pilot was previously grounded from another airline because of extremist views. Fly Dubai reportedly failed to check with Oman Air before hiring the co-pilot, now accused of stabbing the pilot.

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It's mostly clear this morning. Our temperature is 50 degrees. We're looking for sunshine today, a high of 71, winds gusting as high as 35 miles per hour. Tonight, clear, 49 for the low, winds 5 miles per hour. Sunny tomorrow, Sunday's high, 66. It's 50 degrees, clear skies at 1410 AM, 96.9 FM, KLEM.

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It's mostly clear this morning. Our temperature is 50 degrees. We're looking for sunshine today, a high of 71, winds gusting as high as 35 miles per hour. Tonight, clear, 49 for the low, winds 5 miles per hour. Sunny tomorrow, Sunday's high, 66. It's 50 degrees, clear skies at 1410 AM, 96.9 FM, KLEM.

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2: News, I'm Paul Stevens. The pre-midterm campaign blitz continuing for President Trump Friday night in Alabama.
3: On November 3rd, we're going to tell the radical left Democrats that we have not forgotten the disasters they created, and we're never going back. We're never going back to that hellhole that we lived in for 4 years.
2: Democrats, meantime, continue to blast Mr. Trump for his economic policies. Prominent NFL TV analyst Tony Romo has now been let go following an arrest on DUI charges.
4: He pleaded no contest last month and had his driving privileges revoked for 6 months. Romo himself releasing a statement Friday saying he's proud of what he accomplished at CBS, adding that he will be taking time off before considering his future.
2: Fox's Tony Genualdo. Tony Romo, an analyst for CBS for the last 9 seasons. 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
5: 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It's mostly clear this morning. Our temperature is 50 degrees. We're looking for sunshine today, a high of 71, winds gusting as high as 35 miles per hour. Tonight, clear, 49 for the low, winds 5 miles per hour. Sunny tomorrow, Sunday's high, 66. It's 50 degrees, clear skies at 1410 AM, 96.9 FM, KLEM.

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It's mostly clear this morning. Our temperature is 50 degrees. We're looking for sunshine today, a high of 71.

It's gusting as high as 35 miles per hour. Tonight, clear, 49 for the low. Winds 5 miles per hour. Sunny tomorrow. Sunday's high, 66. It's 50 degrees, clear skies at 1410 AM, 96.9 FM, KLEM.

Clear skies this morning. It is 48 degrees after a high yesterday of 66. Sunrise this morning at 7:24, sunset at 7:02, 11 hours, 38 minutes of daylight today. We've got 28 days until Halloween. 7 minutes after 6 o'clock at KLEN.

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1: My mom has been through so much that whatever she tells me to do, that's what I'm going to do. For example, I have severe ADD. Everybody told me I have ADD, and I told my mom I have ADD, and she said no, so I don't have ADD. Everybody knew that I had ADD. I had teachers in Miami that didn't believe in ADD, and they were like, Marcelo made me a believer. The problem is, I had to tell my mom that I have ADD. And when I told my mom that I have ADD, she threatened to give it to me. I said, Mommy, I have ADD. And she goes, ah, you want ADD? I can give you ADD right now. And in that moment, I decided to focus.
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1: News. I'm Ann Carrick. New details emerging from the Fly Dubai flight.
2: When I was on the ground, I realized that the aircraft is going down. And I told myself, this is the last push, Smith. The door is right here, and I was still getting hit. But I opened the door, and everyone else who helped was just in an instrumental to this effort.
1: The captain from his hospital bed. President Trump headlines a midterm elections rally in Mobile, Alabama. Fox's Kristen Goodwin.
3: President Trump telling the crowd.
4: Earlier today, I spoke with members of the G7 nations, and I'm pleased to report that we have reached an agreement for Europe to release massive amounts of diesel fuel from the heavily stocked reserves, and that's starting immediately.
3: Saying he believes the war with Iran will end soon after the midterm elections and bring oil prices down.
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5: Now, the KLEM weather forecast.
6: Sunny, breezy today, 71 for the high, winds gusting to 35 miles per hour. Tonight, clear, 49 for the low, winds 5 miles per hour. Sunshine on Sunday, 66 for the high. Monday, sunny and 67, winds gusting to 20 miles per hour. 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
6: Mostly clear skies this morning. Our current temperature is 48 degrees right now at KLEM after a high yesterday of 66. We'll be right back.

0: It's October 3rd, and this is your Fox Daily Snapshot. 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In case you're wondering, a techie is an individual who's deeply interested in technology and seeing it move forward. O.J. Simpson acquitted of double murder in 1995. A jury's decision found the Pro Football Hall of Famer not guilty of killing his estranged wife, Nicole Brown Simpson, and her friend, Ronald Goldman, the year before. On this day in 1864, Rebecca Lee Crumpler became the first African-American woman to graduate from medical school. To give some perspective, in 1860, there were only 300 women out of 54,543 physicians in the United States. None of them were African-American. And as of late 1920, there are only 65 African-American women doctors in the United States. Born on this day, singer-songwriter Gwen Stefani. I'm CJ Papa. That's your Fox Daily Snapshot.
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6: Sunny, breezy today, 71 for the high, winds gusting to 35 miles per hour. Tonight, clear, 49 for the low, winds 5 miles per hour. Sunshine on Sunday, 66 for the high. Monday, sunny and 67, winds gusting to 20 miles per hour. 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Downtown Lamar's. Clear skies this morning. It's 48 degrees at KLEM. Yesterday's high, 66. Sunrise 7:24, sunset 7:02, 11 hours, 38 minutes of daylight today. It's 6:53.

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2: The captain of the Fly Dubai airplane that made the emergency landing earlier this week, Captain Smeet Makhtar, told the Indian Prime Minister the details on how he fought for his life following the attack in the cockpit. Fox's Christina Coleman.
3: He says he fought to open the door to the cockpit, even though the co-pilot had stabbed him mid-air during a violent attack. He says he got that door open and he was grateful that others were able to help out. And Israeli Prime Minister Benjamin Netanyahu shared his beliefs on the co-pilot's intentions.
4: We are investigating now whether he was sent, and whoever sent him will pay a high price.
3: And investigators are also trying to figure out if this co-pilot was working with anyone else to carry out this attack.
2: The UAE prosecutor general alleges the first officer attempted to carry out a terrorist attack during the flight. At least 10 people are injured, two in critical condition, after the driver of a vehicle plowed into the crowd standing in the road to cheer on the Newcastle Knights rugby team. Police confirming it was not a terrorist attack. Counterterrorism Minister Yasmin Khatli urges fans to be careful in the wake of the accident.
5: Please drive responsibly. Take your time. We want everybody to enjoy themselves and help in celebrating what the Newcastle Knights have achieved.
2: Multiple reports stating the incident came after an 18-year-old driver was driving erratically to try and get the crowd excited when he lost control of the vehicle. South Korea reports another ballistic missile fired by North Korea toward the sea, the latest in a run of tests during heightened tensions after a landmine blast injured three South Korean soldiers. Kim Yo-jong, the leader's sister and possibly the second most powerful figure in Pyongyang, dismissed Seoul's demands Friday over the mine blast as utterly pathetic, adding the North intends to cut ties with the South forever. Japanese broadcaster NHK reported the missiles likely landed outside the country's exclusive economic.
6: Now, the KLEM weather forecast.
7: Sunny, breezy today, 71 for the high, winds gusting to 35 miles per hour. Tonight, clear, 49 for the low, winds 5 miles per hour. Sunshine on Sunday, 66 for the high. Monday, sunny and 67, winds gusting to 20 miles per hour. 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Clear skies this morning. It is 48 degrees after a high yesterday of 66. Sunrise at 7:24, sunset 7:02, 11 hours 38 minutes of daylight today. It's 6 minutes after 7, Saturday morning, the 3rd of October.

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with this KLEM Sports Update for this Saturday, October 3rd. I'm KLEM Sports Director Daniel Versteeg. Well, it's time to recap another week of high school football around the listening area. Yesterday was week 6 competition, some big district contests and some very important games around the listening area. So let's get you the rundown on our KLEM Sports Scores and Results page. We'll first start in Class 8 player in District 1, where the Rems and St. Mary's football team finished off district schedule with a 54-12 victory over Newell Fonda on the road. Titan Waldschmidt was a running machine. He had 3 rushing touchdowns. Dalton Klein ran for 3 touchdowns and threw for another to Bo Johnson. And the Hawks were able to cap it off with a defensive touchdown caused by a Jackson Schrader strip sack. And then Lucas Sheehan scooped it up and ran it all the way for a touchdown. So the Hawks finished their district schedule 4-1. They'll officially finish at 5-1 after getting that forfeit victory over Siouxland Christian. Then they'll be off next week and finish off the regular season with a non-district game at North Iowa. To Class A District 1, we had 2 of the 3 unbeaten teams in district play going into Friday night face off against each other in Marcus, and it was MMCRU who stays in the class of unbeatens in the district with a 27-14 win over Galen Catholic. Royals have now won 4 football games in a row after an 0-2 start. And just a very balanced offensive attack for MMCRU. Luke Kintai, he had 15 carries for 87 yards and a touchdown. Aiden Miller had 15 carries for 69 yards and a touchdown. Eli Harpenaugh had 14 carries for 56 yards and a touchdown. He also completed 12 of 19 passes for 205 yards and a touchdown. And RJ Creer had 4 catches for 67 yards and a touchdown. The Royals were up 20 to nothing early. Galen got on the board with an Easton Spangler touchdown run. He finished with 7 carries for 60 yards and a touchdown. And then the Jays were able to cut it to 2 possessions in the second half thanks to a Wyatt Koontz interception return for a touchdown. The Jays were able to recover an onside kick. They got turned away on downs inside the 5-yard line as MMCRU improves to 4-0 in the district, setting up a big matchup next week with second-ranked West Sioux. The Falcons, who handled business over South O'Brien last night, 49-0. Also in District 1, Sioux Central defeated Hartley Melvin Sanborn 29-12, and Sibley Ocheden fell on the road at West Hancock 27-6. Over to Class A District 8, Akron Westfield had a tough go of things. They've lost their 3rd game in a row, falling to top-ranked Woodbury Central on the road 48-7. Logan Magnolia was able to squeak by IKM Manning 14-13. West Monona shut out Westwood 40-0, while 5th-ranked St. Albert won a big non-district game over 6th-ranked Riverside 31-21. In Class 1A District 1, the Hinton football team won their first district contest, winning a shootout over MVAOCOU last night for homecoming, 43-38 in favor of the Blackhawks. Hinton ran the ball 66 times. It was an offensive slugfest back and forth all throughout the night. Micah Robbins ran the ball 35 times for 206 yards and 2 touchdowns. Duncan Mathiasen, 10 of 19 passing for 127 yards and a touchdown. He also ran the ball 23 times for 116 yards and 2 touchdowns. Zach Anderson ran the ball for a touchdown, totaling 11 yards. Max Costello had 4 catches, 59 yards, a touchdown. He also had a sack on defense to go along with 3 tackles. And Carson Roberts had a sack for Hinton as well, as the Blackhawks pick up a much needed district victory last night over MVAOCOU. Also in Class 1A District 1, second ranked West Lyon defeated Ridgeview 48-7. Lawton Brunson dominated Alta Aurelia 53-14. Oh boy, the game of the night last night around the listening area happened right here in town in Class 4A District 1. Lamar's Community picks up their first district win of the year, having to go to overtime to down Sioux City West 13-7. Yeah, the Bulldogs were down early, first half, 7-0. West got on the board early. The Bulldogs were able to tie the football game up with a Joaquin Hernandez rushing touchdown. It was 7 points apiece. Then the Dogs took advantage of a turnover, nearly got into field goal range. In fact, missed a field goal at the end of regulation that would have given them the win. It came up just a couple of yards short. Then in overtime, West misses a field goal to try and salvage something of their possession, and the Bulldogs pounce. They end up winning the football game on a Jordan Copperud rushing touchdown in overtime.

0: time, and the Bulldogs pick up their first win in district play. It was also a historic win for Lamar's head coach, Ken Vigdahl, who has been a football coach for a long time, and is, as a head coach, has now won 100 career games between his time in Lamar's, Sioux Center, and at Ogden. Congratulations to Coach Vigdahl on his 100th career head coaching win as the Bulldogs defeated Sioux City West in the homecoming game in overtime, 13-7. Also in Class 4A District 1, how about the upset on the road for Spencer as they shut out 8th-ranked Fort Dodge, 29-0. Tigers remain undefeated in the district. 2nd-ranked Sergeant Bluff Luton, they dominated and stayed undefeated overall, 50-6 over Storm Lake. Now some other scores from around Northwest Iowa in Class 2A District 1. 2nd-ranked Central Lyon George Little Rock defeated Western Christian 30-18. Unity Christian dominated Sheldon 42-7. While Cherokee got past Boyden Hall Rock Valley 28-21. In Class 2A District 2, 6th-ranked OABCIG shut out Esterville Lincoln Central 43-0. 10th-ranked Spirit Lake knocked off the defending champs top-ranked Kemper Catholic 31-12. And Southeast Valley defeated Okoboji 14-13. Over to Class 3A District 1, Bishop Heelan shut out and dominated MOC Floyd Valley 33-0. 3rd-ranked Sioux Center rolled past Webster City 56-21. And Algona defeated Humboldt 42-14. Then in Class 5A football, Council Bluffs Abe Lincoln fell to Ames 20-13, and Sioux City North fell at home to Urbandale 66-13. You can check out all of the football scores from Week 6 competition at the high school ranks by logging onto our website at KLEM1410.com under the Sports tab at the top of the homepage, and in the drop-down menu, click on Sports Scores and Results. Well, let's go now to the sports schedule for today, where there are some high school competitions taking place on the cross-country course. Galen Catholic is competing in that rescheduled Sioux Center Invitational at Dort University today. Best of luck to the Jays in that cross-country competition. And then in volleyball, Remsen St. Mary's is in action at the MVAOCOU invite as they get some non-conference competition in. College football games around the listening area in Sioux City. It's homecoming as Morningside plays host to Dakota Wesleyan. It's also homecoming in Orange City. Northwestern welcomes in Concordia. Briar Cliff will play host to Waldorf today. Dort is on the road at Midland, and Mount Marty is at Doan. Of course, some big college football games at the Division I level. Iowa State faces off with West Virginia today, and the Iowa Hawkeyes have a big matchup against Ohio State today at Kinnick Stadium in Iowa City. Well, for more sports news, be sure to check out our website, KLEM1410.com. You can also follow us on Twitter. We have up-to-date sports news and notes at KLEM Sports on Twitter. Well, this has been your Saturday KLEM Sports Update. I'm Sports Director Daniel Versteg.
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3: KLEM news time is 7:31. Sunshine this morning, clear skies. Our temperature right now is 50 degrees at KLEM. Look for a high today of 71 with sunshine, winds 15 to 20, gusting to 35 miles per hour. Tonight clear, 49 for the low. Sunny on Sunday, 66 tomorrow. Monday, 67 with sunshine, winds 20 miles per hour. Sunny the rest of the week. Going to get some field work done once everything dries out. So a great week coming up. She said Monday sunny, 67, Tuesday 73, Wednesday 72, Thursday 71, Friday 73. Sunshine through the whole week. 66 yesterday. Right now, our temperature is 50 degrees. Your morning KLEM news.

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4: I'm Kale Sleaser reporting. Fire Prevention Week starts this Sunday, October 4th. Lamar's Fire Rescue will be kicking off the week with their pancake and sausage breakfast on Sunday morning at Fire Station 1. The event is from 8 a.m. to noon, and free will offerings will be accepted. Lamar's Fire Rescue Chief Steve Schwarz spoke about the week ahead.
5: 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Safe charging is a superhero. What they're trying to get awareness out of is lithium ion batteries, which we have had a few of them this year, including the garbage truck that was just a week ago.
4: Lamar's schools will benefit from a book fundraiser and fire prevention talks.
5: This is a big week for us. We fundraise for 1,500 books to go out to every single school in Lamar's here. We delivered those and we will start going to the schools, or the schools will come to us and we will give them a fire prevention talk.
4: The 6th annual Creepy Camper Crawl will take place tonight at the Willow Creek Campground in Lamar's from 5 to 8 p.m. Admission is a non-perishable food item for the table food pantry at Rejoice Church. Construction is currently taking place around the campground. Watch the Willow Creek Campground Facebook page for parking details and updates. For everyone's safety, please leave your car parked and wear suitable walking shoes. Come for the candy, stay for the creepy, and leave with memories, and maybe a bike or scooter as a prize. With harvest season upon us, the Plymouth County Sheriff's Office is reminding drivers to expect an increase in farm equipment traffic on the roadways. In a press release this week, they offered safety reminders for both motorists and farm equipment operators. Motorists should reduce their speed when behind farm equipment and be prepared to assess the situation when considering whether to pass. Give plenty of space between your vehicle and the equipment in front of you. Watch for turn signals and communication from the equipment operator. Often, farmers will move over and signal to motorists whenever it is safe to pass. Pass with caution, and only when it is safe to do so in a legal passing zone. Use your turn signal and check for other drivers who could be passing or approaching. Farm equipment operators should label farm equipment with slow-moving vehicle signs and check lights and turn signals to make sure they are working and visible. They should also try to avoid traveling during busy traffic hours. When possible, look for a safe place to pull to the right side of the road so motorists can pass and reduce traffic congestion. Other reminders for farm equipment operators include turning on headlights during travel at dusk and dawn, and using reflectors or reflective marking tape to increase visibility of slow-moving, wide equipment, and be sure to carefully look for passing or oncoming vehicles before making a turn. Often, motorists do not expect the amount of space needed for farm equipment to steer and maneuver. And that's the news in Clemland. I'm Kale Sleaser reporting.
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6: Radio Iowa, I'm O.K. Henderson with this review of the week's top stories. Governor Kim Reynolds has signed the bill that is designed to extend nearly $1.4 billion in state tax incentives to a company that plans to build a steel plant in Iowa.
7: We advanced the most consequential economic development project ever to come to our state. We're clearing a path for Mesabi Metallics to make Iowa the future home of the largest steel investment in American history.
6: President Trump hosted an Oval Office announcement about the project Monday.

0: Reynolds called the legislature back to Des Moines Friday for a special session to make changes in a state economic development program for large-scale projects. The bill easily passed with the support of 103 legislators, including many Democrats. But six Republicans in the Senate opposed it. Senator Dan Dawson of Council Bluffs called it the largest corporate giveaway in Iowa history.
1: Do I believe the Iowa taxpayer received the best deal in this proposition? Absolutely not.
0: The rains just would not go away in September. State climatologist Justin Glisson says preliminary numbers show a statewide average of about 8 inches fell in September. That's 4.5 inches above normal.
2: This is around the fourth wettest September on record, and that's rivaling the September of

0: in September averaged about 69 degrees, which would be about 5 degrees above average, making it the seventh warmest September in 154 years of weather records in Iowa. David Cook has been on the job at Iowa State University since March, but the ceremony marking his installation as Iowa State's 17th president was held this week. Cook is an Ames native and an ISU graduate.
1: Iowa State opened doors and provided opportunities that I truly never thought were possible. As president, my commitment and I plan to look forward to paying those gifts and those opportunities forward to each and every one of you.
0: Cook was a longtime administrator at the University of Kansas and had been North Dakota State's president for nearly 4 years when he accepted the job at Iowa State. Drivers in some areas of the state are still waiting for the speed limit on two-lane highways to increase to 60 miles an hour. Iowa DOT Highway Administrator Tony Gustafson says hundreds of speed limit signs were changed soon after the state law allowing that increase took effect in July.
2: On a primary system on our two-lane roadways, we were immediately able to change out about 1,200 signs or so approximately. Most of that was just an overlay. We put a 6-0 that we riveted over the 55.
0: There are 171 segments of highways to finish. That's Radio Iowa's Week in Review. I'm O.K. Henderson.
3: News. I'm Paul Stevens. That co-pilot who allegedly attacked a Fly Dubai pilot on Wednesday has been ID'd.
4: 29-year-old Omani national Haman al-Hamami. It's also being reported he was born in the United Arab Emirates. Reportedly in 2024, he was grounded by Oman Air over concerns he had adopted radical Islamic views. Fly Dubai reportedly failed to check with Oman Air before hiring the co-pilot.
3: And that's Fox's Chan Lee Painter. The campaign blitz continuing for President Trump Friday night in Alabama, repeating a controversial promise.
5: If Republicans win the House of Representatives and the Senate, I am going to give all adult citizens in the United States of America $5,000.
3: Meantime, Democrats are still blasting the president and the White House for his economic policies. America is listening to Fox News.
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0: 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KLEM News Time is 7:43, 50 degrees right now, mostly sunny skies. Today's high 71 with sunshine, winds gusting to 35 miles per hour. Tonight, 49, clear skies, sunny tomorrow, winds calm on Sunday, 66 for the high tomorrow. Monday, sunny and 67 and sunshine the rest of the week. That's KLEM News this morning. 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

0: Halloween events are popping up in your favorite game soon. For the first time in Pokemon Pocopia, players will get all new Pokemon to reintroduce into the Wasteland Island that Ditto is rebuilding from scratch, plus a new candy currency. I'm hoping to see a Poltchageist, a ghost Pokemon made out of matcha tea powder. And over in Bethesda's Fallout 76, the yearly event will once again center around diseased ghouls known in-game as the Scorched, who will spawn wearing Halloween costumes.
1: We have received numerous reports of corpses.
0: While you're there, look out for new spooky treat bags packed with ammo and mystery candy that give players stat boosts.
1: Are associated with a violent group paying homage to the serial killer known as the Pint-Sized Slasher.
0: Along with the ability to leave candy outside your player-built camp so others can stop by to trick-or-treat. Eamon Dignam, Fox News.
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3: 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In case you're wondering, a techie is an individual who's deeply interested in technology and seeing it move forward. O.J. Simpson acquitted of double murder in 1995. A jury's decision found the Pro Football Hall of Famer not guilty of killing his estranged wife, Nicole Brown Simpson, and her friend, Ronald Goldman, the year before. On this day in 1864, Rebecca Lee Crumpler became the first African-American woman to graduate from medical school. To give some perspective, in 1860, there were only 300 women out of 54,543 positions in the United States. None of them were African-American. And as of late 1920, there are only 65 African-American women doctors in the United States. Born on this day, singer-songwriter Gwen Stefani. I'm CJ Papa. That's your Fox Daily Snapshot.
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2: And Verity, struggling writer Loan Ashley, played by Dakota Johnson, is hired as a ghostwriter for renowned author Verity Crawford, played by Anne Hathaway. But her assignment takes a dark turn after discovering chilling autobiographical notes. Loan struggles to separate fiction from reality while also blurring the lines with Verity's husband, Jeremy.
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2: 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He inadvertently turns a harmless love bot into a deadly soulmate. That's Fox on Film on Fox News.
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12: New York's governor ordering investigations in the wake of a lawsuit filed by a woman claiming to have been raped by men at a frat house at Cornell University in 2024.
13: New York State Attorney General Letitia James will now act as a special prosecutor in the case involving claims of rape made against seven students in a fraternity at Cornell University. The original claim was made in 2024, but law enforcement is now accused of not investigating fully.
14: Every New Yorker deserves to know that when they report a crime, it will be investigated fully and fairly.
13: The woman making the allegations is now suing the university, which did suspend and expel some of the accused men, but none were criminally charged, as law enforcement at the time says the woman didn't claim assault. Eben Brown, Fox News.
12: A judge overturning President Trump's decision to fire the court-appointed U.S. attorney in Seattle.
15: In July, the president fired Roger Rogoff less than an hour after judges in Washington state named him U.S. attorney. Rogoff sued. U.S. District Judge Stanley Bastian found the termination unlawful and reinstated him this week. Bastian notes when a U.S. attorney position is not filled with a nominee confirmed by the Senate, federal law authorizes judges of that district to appoint someone until the vacancy is filled. White House spokesperson Lauren Biss says this is yet another ruling from an activist judge trying to undermine President Trump's constitutional authority. U.S. attorneys serve at the pleasure of the president. The Justice Department says it will appeal. Tom Rigotti, Fox News.
12: A dual UK-Iranian national arrested on suspicion of plotting a terror attack following a security incident at a U.S.-run military base in England has now been released on bail. The 25-year-old man arrested Thursday in London on suspicion of preparing terrorist acts close to the RAF Fairford Air Base. He was the sixth person to be taken into custody and then released on bail in this current investigation. I'm Paul Stevens. This is Fox.
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17: Sunny, breezy today, 71 for the high, winds gusting to 35 miles per hour. Tonight, clear, 49 for the low, winds 5 miles per hour. Sunshine on Sunday, 66 for the high. Monday, sunny and 67, winds gusting to 20 miles per hour. 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
19: Well, a very pleasant good Saturday morning, and once again, welcome into the KLEM Coach's Corner here on KLEM Radio. Daniel Versteg with you, and our show all throughout the football season this fall is being brought to you by Hy-Vee, Floyd Valley Healthcare, Ameriprise Financial, Agent Michael K. Ruland, Wilchin Brothers Construction, Chapman Overhead Doors, Nohava Construction, True Health Chiropractic, and Get Branded 360. That was a fun night of football around the area, specifically right here in town. I can't wait to chat with our first guest, Ken Vigdahl, head coach of Lamar's Community Football. The Bulldogs had a thrilling homecoming win last night, 13-7 in overtime. They beat Sioux City West. Homecoming win, first win of district play, bouncing back after a loss, and it was Coach Vigdahl's 100th career head coaching win. So we're going to have a lot to chat about with the Bulldog head coach coming up very shortly. Then we're going to chat with Galen Catholic head coach Jeremy Schindler, and his Jays lost their second game in a row last night after a 27-14 loss to MMCRU. The Jays now on the back burner, if you will, of potentially hosting a playoff game. They've kind of lost.

0: the head-to-head with MMCRU. So puts them in a bit of a tougher spot. They can still get there, but it's going to be a lot tougher to try and get that done. We'll chat with Jeremy Schindler all about that. Then we're going to have Hinton head football coach Kadrian Harderson join the program as his Blackhawks were able to pick up their first district win and also celebrate homecoming last night with a 43-38 victory over MVAOCOU. Lots of scoring, lots of plays running that ball game. Going to be a great conversation with Coach Harderson. The rest of the scores from the listening area yesterday, only a couple more to get to. Remsen St. Mary's, they finished district playoff with a victory over Newell Fonda, 54-12. They have a bye week next week, and then they're going to wrap up their schedule with a non-district game against North Iowa. And then Akron Westfield having to play the number one team in the state last night. Well, Woodbury Central handled business, and they defeated the Westerners 48-7. All of those scores are on our KLEM Sports Scores and Results page, along with many more. Again, you can get the full rundown of the district scoreboard that your school is in, your favorite team is in. So check that out at KLEM1410.com. Again, our guest today, Lamar's head coach Ken Vigdahl, Galen Catholic head coach Jeremy Schindler, and Hinton head coach Kadrian Harderson. So let's get right into it. We will come back and chat with Coach Vigdahl about a 13-7 overtime win last night over Sioux City West. That's coming up in just a moment here on the Coach's Corner on KLEM.
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0: We welcome you back on the Coach's Corner once again here on KLEM Radio. Daniel Versteg with you. Our first guest is the head coach of Lamar's Community Football, Coach Ken Vigdahl. His Bulldogs picked up a 13-7 overtime win last night against Sioux City West. It was the first win of the year in district play for the Bulldogs. It was a homecoming win, and it was Coach Vigdahl's 100th career head coaching win after many years of coaching in Lamar, Sioux Center, Ogden, and, of course, being an assistant coach elsewhere as well. All right, Coach, can you take us behind the scenes or into the locker room a little bit? What were some of the emotions like, and what was the feeling like after picking up a huge win like that?
4: Oh, it was just, I was so excited for the kids, you know what I mean? It's one of those things that, you know, that's the true emotion of athletics is when we scored at the end and the whole bench just run to the end zone to, you know, celebrate. And it's just true. And it's you know, nothing, everybody is just, you know, excited. And it's just, it comes from the heart. And it was just great that our kids got that win. And you know, we've been through some tough times up and down this season. And so something good needed to happen to this football team. And it was awesome that they were able to experience that last night.
0: Yeah, I'm so glad they were able to get that done. Homecoming, obviously, so many different wrinkles to it. Let's kind of start dissecting it a little bit, Coach. First of all, you know, you get down early. What kind of caused that? What allowed West to jump on you right out of the get-go?
4: Well, it's that Irvine kid. I mean, I'll tell you, he's as good as advertised. I mean, he can throw, he can run. You know, what they do is they put receivers in places and run routes and stuff. But at the end of the day, I don't know if he ever really wants to throw it, but he wants to get on the edge and he wants to be able to spread the defense. I mean, they talk about spreading it from sideline to sideline. So then he has alleys to run. If he finds an open receiver, he'll throw it to him, and they were able to do that, and he was able to, you know, pick up first down after first down after first down there in that drive and score. But then, you know, if you talk about the next thing, then we took the ball.

0: ball down and was able to get a really good drive, got the ball on the one, even closer than that. We ended up, with a mishap with a fumble, and you know, they were able to recover it in the end zone and go in at half at with a lead of 7-0.
1: Yeah, that I know was the backbreaker really there early. Outside of that drive, what made it tough to move the football for you guys in an effective enough manner to put points on the board?
0: Well, when in that three front, what they really started doing was they started blitzing number 11, which is another there's their middle linebacker, and he's a really quality kid. I think he got a invite to go to Northwestern or whatever over the weekend or whatever. So, you know, this is a good linebacker, a big kid, 225. He started blitzing quite a bit. They started bringing some other pressure off the edges and things like that. And, you know, the thing about our offense is kind of it's interesting from year to year how offenses evolve and what they do. Last year, we were sort of a quick strike offense. This year, we would rather try to put a 10, 12, 13 play drive together. And in those drives, you know, you get in third and long and, you know, you get off schedule like we talked about a bunch of times, and we would get off schedule and of course we'd have to punt and things. So, you know, it's just one of those things that's, you know, they have a great team and they've proven it by being at that point in time 4-1. We're just great to come away with a win.
1: How do you guys bounce back from that drive that ended in that fumble in the end zone right before the half? How were you able to bounce back from that? What was the messaging in the locker room to try and get the kids on the right track?
0: We were just like, okay, we were able to move the ball, so that's the best thing about it. You know, we're able to move. We were able to mix things up, and we were able to, you know, get the ball down close. We just got to take care of the ball. And you know what? We can just go down and do it again. And really, we started that the play drive that we actually scored on with the first 8 plays of the game again. We went back, we were like, okay, the first 8 plays, we were able to drive, effectively. So we kind of went back to those, and then we were able to get the ball in the end zone.
1: We're chatting with Ken Vigdahl, the head coach of Lamar's Community Football. Again, a 13-7 win over Sioux City West last night in overtime to improve the Bulldog record to 3-3 overall and 1-1 in the district. Going back to the pseudo going back to the drawing board on that scoring drive, but how were you guys able to what was different in the sense of being able to finish the drive and ultimately punch it in versus the turnover you had earlier?
0: Well, I just think in that particular drive, we kind of said to the offensive line at halftime, we're going to put it on your backs. You have to be able to reestablish the line of scrimmage. We need to be more aggressive. We need to attack, the defensive linemen and get a move and get a push like everybody talks about. Mm-hmm. And as we continue to do that, those pushes as the game went on became not just 1 yard, they became 2 and 3 yards. And even in the fourth quarter there, after that drive, we had another drive that we were really getting 5, 6, 7 yards at a pop. So I thought our offensive line really continued to get better as the game went on, which obviously is important. But, they were really over-adjusting to the wing. So on the touchdown, we were moving our wing back and forth, and they were really attacking that wing. So what we ended up doing was we actually just set him there, and then we went into shotgun because we were under center a lot of the night when we got inside the 10-yard line, and then that kind of gave them a different look, and we get that way too on defense too. Like when we play Spencer, when they're under center, we're more comfortable than when they're in shotgun and they run that dive option. So we kind of went into our shotgun set and then gave Joaquin a little more time to be able to pick the hole. And, you know, they kind of were pinching the inside defensive tackles. And so we just blocked everybody down and then our wing kicked out, which is a little bit different blocking scheme than what we had previously.
1: Yeah, and it looked like it was a Joaquin kind of game from the first few weeks of the season where he was running over 100 yards the first few weeks. He gets to 86 yards and, of course, scores the touchdown there in regulation. What maybe from his standpoint, obviously you're highlighting a lot of what the offensive line does, which is very important too, but from his standpoint, what made his running more effective in the way that he was able to gain some more yards and be

0: be a little bit more impactful than he was maybe the last couple weeks?
1: I think the biggest thing was he put his foot in the ground and would, would head north and south. You know what I mean? I think the last couple weeks we were trying to find holes. We were trying to pick up things like that. But I thought last night he really got downhill in a hurry. He put his foot in the ground. I'm either going to cut left or right, and then I'm going to take what I can get. And I thought he ran a lot more physical last night than he maybe had the previous couple nights. So I thought that was a credit to him to be able to come back and do those kind of things.
0: You guys ultimately had a chance to win the game there in regulation. Jordan Luna gave you a chance with a field goal. Boy, I thought that thing was going in, Coach. That thing came up maybe just a couple feet short. He gave it a good ride, and boy, that you know, he didn't make it, but he did just about everything he could to try and make it that opportunity.
1: He really did. I mean, like, it would have been different if it was a chip shot, if it would have been on the 5-yard line, the 10-yard line, but it wasn't. It was on the 30-yard line, and it was on the left hash. So, you know, we thought with 6 seconds left, that was our best chance to get a win and stuff. And I thought Jordan, like you said, he gave it everything he got. And, you know, and like you said, I even thought it when he first hit it, it was like, it's going to be long enough. It's just going to make it over. Yeah. And then obviously, you know, the air takes out of it and it falls just a little bit short. But, you know, I thought he gave it a great effort. I thought our upfront guys gave him, you know, time, and Jordan had a good hold. So, you know, it is what it is. And so, you know, it was take a gamble, see what happens.
0: Yeah. And again, you have the kicker to do it. So why not give it a try? Again, it only looked like it was a couple feet short, if that. So you go into overtime. You know, was there any maybe down feeling after that missed kick at all that you kind of had to pump the guys up for, or were they just ready to go and say, hey, we want to win it here in overtime?
1: No, I don't think so. I think, you know, the biggest thing is, you know, overtime is not a common thing in high school football. The most common thing, or the most thing that we had to talk about, was why did we want to choose defense? What, you know, what end, all that stuff to let our kids know, okay, you want to choose defense so you understand what you have to do offensively.
0: Yep.
1: You know, because most of the time when you think about, I'm going into overtime, I want the ball right away so we can score right away. But you also, we chose defense because you want to know what you have to do at the end. You know what I mean? Mm-hmm. If they would have scored and kicked the field goal, we would have maybe, and when we scored, we would have maybe went for two. So those are all options that you have to think about. So you just have to run that through our kids' mind when they're like, well, why are we doing that? Because like I said, most of them have never been in an overtime game before.
0: Yeah, it's not super common. Thankfully, you guys were able to get it done. Jordan Copperud ends up being the one who brings the win there with an overtime touchdown run. Tell me about that play. What did you ultimately see, what was drawn up, and how are you guys able to win the ball game on that play?
1: So we got in that set where we talked earlier, where we were moving our wing back and forth, and you know, they were really blitzing hard to the wing side and stuff. And so what we noticed was on the tight end side, they continued to knife back down into the B gaps a little bit. And so it's actually a pass play. It's a boot. You know, you have people in routes, and you have a pin route, and you have a deep route and things like that. But we told them before we went out, we're going to run this, but it's going to be a keep all the way. And so, like, Brevin Dale did a great job of pinning his guy, letting Jordan get outside and then get into a route. And once he went into the route, the corner, you know, what are you going to do as a corner? Are you going to take the quarterback, or are you going to take the guy that's open? Mm-hmm. So he stepped and tried to take the guy that was open, and then Jordan, and then we had a great block by Ephraim downfield, and then Jordan was able to get to the edge of the end zone and score.
0: And that was, you know, that was a heck of a play too, because Jordan was starting to run out of real estate there on the sideline, and he had to barely reached the football across the pylon, and boy, what a way to win. And I wanted to ask you too about your defense. I mean, your defense gives up a score there early in the ball game in the first quarter, and then nothing the rest of the game. How are you guys able to lock in and get back to what you had been doing well defensively to keep the Wolverines off the board?
1: Well, I think the biggest thing was to keep him inside the defensive ends, and so in the

0: in that first drive when they scored, you know, they teach their offensive linemen to, you know, if the defensive end wants to knife down inside and take a path that way, that's sort of perfect for them, because mm-hmm. they would go ahead and then he likes to boot out and get on the edge, and that allows him to run or pass, right? Mm-hmm. And so we actually got caught inside a few times in that first drive where they scored. But then the rest of the night, I thought our guys, and sometimes you're like, well, you got to rush the quarterback. Mm-hmm. But what would happen is if you rush him too fast and if you come inside of all of that, sometimes he would boot out. And so I thought our defensive ends really did a nice job of really staying outside, even though they knew that, you know what, I'm not going to get upfield. I'm not going to put pressure on him. We're going to wait for him to come back to us. And I thought that was a big difference. And then our two defensive tackles, I thought, really got a good push. Mm-hmm. And so he was scrambling more than, you know, we had the inside taken care of. We were just waiting for him on the outside. And even though he was able to get outside in a few times and get runs, they were runs of maybe 5, 6, 7 yards instead of those earlier runs where they were, you know, 10, 15 yards. But to go back to the defense, you know, you put the ball on the 10 and, you know, they, like we talked about, they stretched the field, mm-hmm. you know, horizontally more than probably vertically, and they ran the ball. But I really thought that third down play where mm-hmm. they ran sort of a quarterback ISO right up the middle at Josh and all those guys was, and Josh stood up and we converged and our linebackers converged and kept him on the 3-yard line. I thought that was really the play mm-hmm. of the game for us. And then when they came around on their fourth down, you know, obviously the kid held on the outside and now they're forced with, you know, mm-hmm. what are you going to do? It's going to be 4th and 15. Are you going to try to go to the end zone? Are you going to kick? They chose to kick and, mm-hmm. you know, he missed it. So, and I think at that point in time, our kids were like, all right, here we go.
1: Yeah. And that ultimately led to the win, obviously 13-7 over Sioux City West in overtime. Again, we're chatting with Ken Vigdahl, head coach of Lamar's Community Football. A lot of times I ask you to talk about your team, and I want to talk about you for a little bit. I want to ask you about you, because it was your 100th career head coaching win last night. You were the head coach in Ogden. You were the head coach in Sioux Center. Of course, you've been an assistant coach for many years as well. Football's been a big part of your life for quite a while, and now 100 career coaching wins. Could you have ever envisioned that when you first became a head coach in Ogden not too long ago?
0: No, not really. But, you know, the whole thing is, yeah, but I'm going to do what you just did to me. I'm turning it around on you. So it's about players. It's about assistant coaches that we've had. And really, it's about my family. My wife has been with me from the beginning. The ups and downs of coaching isn't always the easiest thing on a coach's wife and even a coach. So, you know, she's been with me through thick and thin. And then, you know, like, it's a family thing for us, because, you know, you talk about the guy who stands right beside me most Friday nights, that's my son. Mm-hmm. He's been standing beside me since he's been in fourth grade. We had about 10 years apart where he went to college and coached somewhere else. And then our daughter, and then he comes back and we're able to get, how many dads get to do that? Yeah. I mean, do things that they love and do things with their family. His wife is big into football. And then, you know, what's better at the end of a win or a loss is when your granddaughter gives you a hug anyway. So, you know, that's awesome. It's a family thing. We try to impact kids. And, you know, our coaching staff here, I've been on a lot of great staffs, but, you know, what can you do with the coaching staff that's in Lamar's that's just awesome? You know, they give everything they have to our program and things. So, you know, it's really not about me. It's about all the things that everybody else does, because everybody else that I've ever been around and coaches that have been around have impacted me. And I'm just fortunate to be where we're at, and we're just happy to be in Lamar's.
1: Yeah. You know, being your career is kind of unique in the sense that you have gone to a few different schools, and you've not stayed put in one school, whereas maybe another coach who maybe wins 100 games at one school is a little bit different from you. So what has been the consistent thing that has taken you from Ogden to Sioux Center to Brookings when you were the coordinator up there? Just what now here to Lamar's, what's kind of been the consistent thing that's tied all of your stops together?
0: Well, I think every stop that you stop as a head coach or an assistant coach, you take something from and you learn something from each

0: style. You know, when I was, my first head coaching job was in Sioux Center. And, you know, when I left there, it was like, well, boy, I really screwed all that up, didn't I? And so then you try to fix everything that you did wrong at maybe the previous school. And then you go, and when we went to Ogden out of Sioux Center, I mean, we had 14 kids on the list at one point in time, and we were able to grow that program. And then, you know, that we kind of just, it was like we had an opportunity to go to Brookings, which was a big school and one of the biggest classes in the state of South Dakota. So it was like, is my talent good enough to get me to coach there? And how are we going to do that? And you know, like I brought up my wife a few minutes ago, you know, and she very seldom does she say no. I mean, so it's kind of like, are you willing to move again? And she's like, well, yeah, I suppose. You know, I think no doubt this is the last one. We're not moving from here, I don't think. Because I think I've stretched it. You can go to five, but I don't think you can go to six or seven places.
1: You've run the gamut, I guess, at this point now.
0: Yeah.
1: We're certainly glad to hear that. I know the feeling about you around this community is positive, and looking forward to hopefully many more years as the head coach of the Bulldogs. And another game next week with Sergeant Bluff Luton on the road. Just really quickly, Coach, I know that's a tough matchup, but what are some of the things that have to happen going into this week to put you on the best foot possible in that game?
0: Yeah, it doesn't get any easier, does it, with them being number two in the state. But you know what? We're going to go give it our best effort. We know they're going to run that three-front defense. We know they're going to run that sweep type of an offense. I'm sure Coach will have something drawn up for the weekend and be able to give it a good effort. And I know our kids will be excited. You know, Spencer beat Fort Dodge last night. So all of a sudden now everything kind of becomes different. You know what I mean? We have the door kind of open a little bit more for us that we're not so tied down to have to win every one, I don't think.
1: Right.
0: But because our non-district is tough. So, you know, we're just looking for another opportunity to play football.
1: Well, it's going to be a great game. We'll have it here on KLEM. Looking forward to that Friday night. Coach, will let you go. Congrats on 100 wins. Congrats to your team on the victory last night, and we'll chat soon.
0: Hey, thanks, Daniel.
1: Absolutely. That's Ken Vigdal, head coach of Lamar's Community Football. Take a break and chat with Jeremy Schindler, Galen Catholic, next here on KLEM.
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1: We welcome you back to the KLEM Coach's Corner here on KLEM Radio. Daniel Versteg with you, and we are chatting now with the head coach, Galen Catholic Football, Coach Jeremy Schindler. Tough night for the Jays last night as they fell on the road at MMCRU by a final of 27-14. Second straight loss for the Jays. They're 4-2 on the season, 3-1. In Class A District 1. Coach, first of all, being your second straight loss, what's kind of the path forward, just the things that were going through your mind after that tough one?
5: Yeah, I think the biggest thing is we have to do a better job of doing the little things right. I think you go back and you watch the film, and it's offensively and defensively, we don't do the little things right. And little things win football games, and we have to have greater attention to detail. That starts with me as the head coach, and we will focus on the little details this week, because that cost us a game last night. We, you know, whether it's dropped passes, whether it's missed a blocking assignment, whether it's, you know, not understanding the coverage and you know, throwing to a covered up receiver.

0: when there's someone open. You know, like it's all the little things, and it's not just one person; it's everybody. And we just have to. I mean, you go back to work. That's what you do.
1: You know, how much of it too was, you know, I guess how much of the little things were leading to the fact that it was tough for your defense to get off the field last night, especially in the first half. I mean, it felt like MMCRU had the ball for just about all 24 minutes in the first half.
0: Yeah, I mean, it's Coach Ellenzone would tell you the same thing on defense. It's the little things on defense. It's lining up correctly, lining up at your correct depth. It's understanding that you have to scrape over top of the block and not try and go underneath the block. It's read your correct keys. It's understand what coverage we're in. And so that way you can go, you know, stop that play. And so, it, again, it's all little things. If we do look defensively, I give our defense credit in the second half. Mm-hmm. They started to do some of the little things right, the way that we talked about it all week, the way that we taught all season long. So when we do the little things right, it's successful. And that's what we have to understand as a team going forward.
1: What was it about MMCRU's rushing attack that was maybe either exploiting some of those things that weren't that you guys weren't doing in the first half, or that they were just doing well that allowed them to move the ball so effectively?
0: Yeah, I mean, they were being more physical than us in most spots. They came off the ball hard, executed their blocks, And we weren't executing the technique and scheme like it's drawn up to do, and we have to get better at that. We have to understand you can't go out there and freelance. Mm-hmm. You can't just do. You can't have football's. It's hard to win football games, and it's the hardest team sport there is because you have to have 11 guys doing the correct thing on every single play. Yep. If one person doesn't do the right thing, or one person doesn't do their job, you know, that can lead to a touchdown if you're on defense. Or if one person doesn't do their job on offense, that leads to a missed opportunity. So it all stems back to those little things. They give MMCRU credit. They came out, punched us in the mouth, and we were not ready to play a football game. Mm-hmm. And we obviously have to find a way to get juiced up and ready to go to start much better than we did last night.
1: You know, once you guys got down big, and unfortunately it was tough to come back from down 20 to nothing against any football team, but you guys took the right steps to do it. You know, Wyatt's big kickoff return and then the Easton Spangler touchdown run right after that. You know, how big was that sequence in just kind of maybe opening the guys' eyes up to what needed to happen to be successful?
0: Yeah, I mean, football is a momentum game, and there we got a little momentum. The thing that we have to do a better job, it was a great run by Easton. He did exactly, that's why we give Easton the ball. We need more of that from Easton. We need Easton to run through arm tackles. We need Easton to be a big physical runner. And so that was a great job by him on that play. But we have to do a better job of riding that momentum and sustaining that momentum. You know, I think they got the ball back, and we were pretty juiced up. We had a great kickoff coverage. You know, defense goes out there and they get a first down. It's not the end of the world. Mm-hmm. You know, and people have to understand that offenses are going to move the ball on teams. You know, they practice too. We have to just stay in it. Like, we didn't give up a touchdown on that drive, so it's fine. We had the ball. We got the ball back with a chance to score. You know, going into halftime, and if we would have executed a little bit better offensively, we go down and score, we get the ball back. Mm-hmm. So we all just have to learn how to ride that momentum a little bit better and understand that, you know, giving up one first down isn't the end of the world. Giving up two first downs is the end of the world. As long as they don't score, it ain't the end of the world.
1: Right. Jeremy Schindler's with us, head coach of Galen Catholic football, following a 27-14 loss to MMCRU. You know, going into the second half of things, like you said, you were going to get the ball to start the second half, had something building, and, you know, give them the ball back. They go down and score. You know, just, you know, where were things after you got down 20 points, and how were you trying to, trying to get things to a point offensively where you could move the ball efficiently and find your way, hopefully, to more points again?
0: Yeah, again, when we do things right, we can move the ball very effectively. And we made a little adjustment in our

0: FTO, and you know, instead of running our little crossing route that we normally do, we decided to run a hook, and the hook is supposed to be at 5 yards. And so we come out, and they stuff us on the run. I think we gained a yard on the first play. So I say, all right, let's go to the RPO. They're really heavy in the box. You know, that's a tough team to run the ball against. Yeah. I know everybody wants us to run the ball, and I want to run the ball too. But, you know, we're playing with not our, you know, we got right. injuries on the offensive line. Mm-hmm. And so the RPO is the next evolution. Is like, all right, let's get that going. That's what they're giving us. Let's go take that. And, you know, the hitch is supposed to be a run at 5, and it's, again, little things. We run it at 4, and the ball gets thrown to 7. Mm-hmm. So, again, it's just those, like, that's a play we have to make.
1: Yep.
0: If we catch that ball, and we fall forward, get, maybe run for a couple extra, we might get a pick up the first down there, but instead we don't complete the pass, and then we're in third and long, and we're not built for third and long.
1: Mm-hmm.
0: Not many teams are built for third and long.
1: Right.
0: And, you know, then we have to punt it, and then obviously they go down and score. So, again, we got to do a much better job of executing out of the half. And then second drive, we didn't do a lot on that drive, but then Wyatt Kunz comes up with a great defensive play,
1: yeah.
0: Plays it exactly how he's taught to. He's in deep coverage. He comes off, sees the ball in the air, comes off his man. He plays the ball in the air, not the man, picks it, and then he does a great job of getting in the end zone. And yeah, guys like Drake Hodgson and Mason Small making huge blocks downfield to get him in the end zone. So, you know, that was really cool to see.
1: And thankfully not holding or blocking in the back down there. That was a big thing, too.

0: Then you turn that. This is where I thought the game had a potential to really flip on its head from that momentum standpoint we were talking about. You get that pick six, and then you onside kick it, get the football back. I mean, this was where, if you're going to capture momentum in the game, this is a prime chance to do it. Walk me through that onside kick. How were you guys able to execute it, and just how important was that?
1: Yeah, it's just something we saw. It's one of our special teams looks. We've had it in the playbook for a few years now. We've used it a couple times. You really just want to see what's their front line do. And their front line was retreating as soon as we were, you know, starting our run up. And that's, you know, they only have four up front, so they're lighter up front than most teams. Most teams will put five across the front. They put four up front, so the middle's open, and then they're retreating right away. And so the ball's only got to go 10 yards. And Tyler Van Voorst did a great job of executing that, you know, because you can kick that a little too hard, being a little juiced up, because he kind of knew it was coming, and it's like, got to calm yourself down a little bit and execute. But you could also kick it too short, and then it doesn't go 10 yards. So it's a tricky little kick to execute, and he did a really good job of executing it. And then he's got some wheels too, so he then goes and jumps on the ball, which is big for us. Unfortunately, we started to move the ball after that offensively. Like, we had that momentum, but we didn't capitalize when we got in the red zone, and we got to do a better job of that.
0: Yeah, that was ultimately what killed whatever momentum you did have. And then, you know, you have a couple of drives there at the end of the ball game. Just, you know, what ultimately kept you guys from, you know, fully getting back into the ball game? What needed to happen to make it a one score game to give you guys that kind of fighting chance?
1: Yeah, execution again. Mm-hmm. I mean, you know, just missing a block here and there. You know, on an RPOs, not reading the right defender. You know, not making a play on a ball when it's, you know, a fade ball. It's in the corner of the end zone. It's not a bad football. Got to come down with those plays. You know, we tell our special guys, we tell our playmakers, you know, you guys got to go make plays. That's your job. Go out there and do that for us. And we didn't get that done. We didn't execute well enough and do those little details right. And that's what we have to get better at.
0: Again, Jeremy Schindler with us following a 27-14 loss to MMCRU last night. You know, you've got South O'Brien coming up next week at home. It'll be your home finale in the regular season. What is the message now going forward to get better at the little things? And what does practice look like here the next week or so that hopefully those get cleaned up, and hopefully we don't have to have a conversation like this again next week?
1: Full attention to detail. Coach Schindler is going to have everybody under a microscope, and we're going to do the little things right. And if you can't do the little things right, then we're going to go on to the next guy. And so that's just where we're at right now. We have to care about the little things. We have to care about the team success over individual success. And that comes down to, you know, just loving your teammates and doing it for them and for the betterment of the team. And so we're going to find out what this group is made of, because South O'Brien, you look at their record and they don't want a game, but man, that is Coach Furman always does a great job. Yeah. They always play physical. They always play very fundamentally sound. You know, they even, excuse me, even in their seasons where they're, you know, not having the best season, they do the little things right. And so it's going to be a good test for us to come out and see what we can do.
0: Yeah, there's a reason they've been a consistent playoff team over the years, and it's because of those things that you've highlighted. And hopefully those get better. Hopefully we're talking about a better outcome here next Saturday, and hopefully a victory to conclude the home portion of the regular season. Coach, we'll let you go. Appreciate your time as always, and best of luck as you prepare for this week.
1: Sounds good. Thanks, Daniel.
0: Yep, absolutely. He's Jeremy Schindler, head coach of Galen football. We'll come back and chat about the Hinton Blackhawks with head coach Kadrian Harderson on the Coach's Corner here on KLEM.
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2: We welcome you back to the Coach's Corner right here on KLEM Radio. Daniel Versteg with you. We are continuing to recap week six of the high school football season, and we're taking a look at another team that got to celebrate homecoming with a victory, the Hinton Blackhawks and head coach Kadrian Harderson after beating MVAOCOU 43-38 last night. A high-scoring affair, first win in district play for the Blackhawks. Coach, first of all, how much sweeter does that win feel, obviously with it being homecoming, but considering how tough your last 2 weeks were getting shut out, it had to be really nice to see some offensive success.
3: Yeah, I think it was great to put some points back on the board. You know, I joked with the officials. They said, is there anything you want to see tonight? And I said, yeah, a few more touchdowns. It's been 3 weeks. Yeah, I was really proud, you know, the way that the boys competed, for one, and two, prepared throughout the week. You know, we've had some injuries kind of rear their ugly head here these past couple weeks, so got to do a couple different things formationally and personnel-wise, but I thought the guys picked it up really well, and yeah, we're able to score a lot of points tonight, and really were able to exert their will as the game went on. You know, I think, obviously we'll talk about it, but, you know, getting to a point in the fourth quarter where you felt like, all right, as long as we can get the ball back, we're going to be fine. We're going to be able to chew some clock and kind of get what we want between the tackles, which is something we haven't been able to say yet this year, so. Yeah, I was very proud of that effort up front.
2: How much did you emphasize the start to the game, knowing how rough things had been the last couple of weeks, and how did you feel your guys kind of executed out of the gate? I mean, you scored 29 points in the first half, so you were doing something right.
3: Yeah, for sure. I think, you know, that's one of the things that we've kind of talked about is the slow starts. We have to find a way to get moving earlier, to get moving quicker, and playing at that varsity speed from the drop. And I thought we were able to do that tonight. You know, it kind of got hit in the mouth first and kind of had to wake up a little bit. But, you know, from the first play, I thought our guys did a great job of just executing the scheme that we had practiced all week. You know, we knew that our strength was going to be the offensive line versus their defensive line. We're really going to have to maintain blocks and finish blocks up front and really kind of take away their skill positions on the defensive end. You know, they got a couple safeties who are very athletic and real good tackler, so if we could kind of negate their presence in the game, we thought it would give us the best chance to win. And yeah, I thought we did a really good job doing that. You know, obviously it was a good night running the football. You know, Michael Robbins had a monster night running for 200 yards and a couple touchdowns, and we leaned on him pretty hard, but really we were leaning on the offensive line able to use that advantage that they had.
2: Yeah, at what point in the game, because you ran the ball 66 times, 330 yards as a team, kind of at what point in the game did you say, hey, this is working, I don't care how many times we have to do it tonight, but we're just going to keep running the ball and kind of daring them to stop us, I guess?
3: Yeah, I think in the third quarter is when really as a play caller, your mind kind of switched. And part of that was due to the success that we were able to get in the running game, but a big part of that was some injuries that we had on the outside. You know, Max Costello is a big tight end and a big target, and going in, the game plan was really to use some formations to isolate him on the outside and use his size against some smaller corners. And he went down, I believe, in the second quarter with an ankle injury, and that really kind of changed the mindset at halftime. You know, going into the third quarter, it was more of, how can we turn this into a grind fest and kind of slog it out and force them to play some big boy football? So that's really when it switched for us, you know, kind of forced our hands. Now, that being said, I thought other guys stepped up. You know, Noah Worth stepped in and played some tight end in that position, made some big blocks for us. We had some timely catches in the second half that we needed to kind of manufacture some drives. And, yeah, I thought we executed that pretty well based on what we had personnel-wise.
2: We're chatting with Kadrian Harderson again. Hinton is a winner 43-38 over MVAO-COU in district play to improve to 1-2 in the district schedule. You talk about wanting to make it a kind of a grinded-out game. How tough was that considering what MVAO-COU wanted to do on the offensive side of the ball we were talking before?

0: And it seems like it was really hard to control the tempo considering what they were doing offensively.
1: Yeah, you know, it's just kind of a yin and yang kind of game. You know, when they got the ball, they were going to be throwing it all over the yard. It was coming out of Schmidt's hands quick. He's a very talented quarterback, and they have some really good receivers on the outside. And they know that, you know, they have some work to do up front. They're not just there yet. So they play to their strength. You know, I think they called, what, 5 run plays maybe on the night, and everything else was a scramble by the quarterback or a drop back pass or quick screen games to the outside, and they executed very well. So, you know, that's part of it too. We felt like, you know, we have to keep the ball out of their hands because they have the ability to score quick from any part of the field. So that really dictated, you know, how we kind of changed things and called plays in the second half as well.
0: And how tiring is that, not only from a play calling perspective, knowing that your offense has to be perfect, but then the guys on the field trying to get it done. I mean, that's a lot of pressure and a lot of wear and tear they have to go through.
1: Oh, yeah, it is exhausting. I tell you what, you know, you're getting to that point in the year where you see a lot of the same jersey numbers on offense and defense. Like I said, with some of the injuries that we've had, it's just kind of forced our hands. So you just kind of watch them on defense as the offensive play caller and say, all right, boys, just survive. Just survive. Give us this ball back, and we'll give you a little break and just pound it at them. But, yeah, obviously, you know, I was pretty proud of the way that that they fought. You know, we gave up a lot of points, yes, but I think we made them earn every point that they got, which was great to see. And you know, a couple big plays on special teams, a couple muff punts and a kickoff that they fumbled around with, and we got the recovery on, set us up with a short field. So really played pretty complimentary ball when you throw the special teams aspect into it as well.
0: And of course, you highlighted as well, kind of late in the game with them starting to get a little closer to you. Obviously, made it a one score game there toward the end of the ball game, and you had a chance there. I think about a minute and a half left. You convert a fourth and short, and you're able to kind of run the ball out and run the clock out from there. Just you know, that could be a really tough play that late in the game. You need a yard, got to try and get it to run the clock out when you're already kind of empty in the tank. And how proud were you guys to be able to just get that done to close it out on your terms, I guess?
1: I tell you what, that was great to see. Like you said, about minute 47 left, you get the ball back. They have 2 timeouts. You know you're going to have to get a first down, and you're going to have to grind this thing out to get the win. And we got to a position, it was about 4th and 6 inches. You know, the play before that, we had tried a quarterback sneak and kind of fumbled with the snap, and here we are sitting on their 40-yard line. It's like, all right, 47 seconds left. They got no timeouts. Punt it, make them drive the length of the field, or we just go win the game. And, you know, I kind of put it in the boys' hands. Hey, what do you guys want to do? Hey, let's go win the game. And so we did. You know, we said, hey, Mike has been our bell cow. We're going to give it to him up front. We're going to run right over the left side like we've been doing all night. And then Zach Anderson, you're leading the way, buddy. And I tell you what, they all put it to practice. They all wanted it, and they went and got it, and they earned that win. That was a pretty sweet victory formation for that last play of the game, I'll tell you that.
0: Yeah, I can certainly imagine, especially with how the last couple of weeks went. I know you highlighted the offensive line in the running game, but, I mean, again, you know, Micah Robbins' stat line, just phenomenal. 35 carries, 206 yards, 2 touchdowns. Just what did you see from him once the offensive line kind of paved the way for him as how he was able to make the most out of every situation he was put in?
1: Yeah, tough running, man. I tell you what, tough running. He's an undersized kid. You know, he probably weighs about $160, $165, but he runs like he's a 200-pound running back. You know, there weren't a lot of times where he got tackled by the first man. He was fighting for every single yard. He earned it all. And that was great to see. You know, with about a minute and a half left, we go to kickoff, and he's starting to cramp, and he's like, hey, can I get one? And then he looks at the clock, and he's like, never mind, I'll be fine. You know, he was nowhere near 100% by the end of that game, but that kind of speaks to his mental state. You know, he wants the ball in his hands, and you can see when you give it to him, like, there's a reason you give that kid the ball. He's a pretty special talent, and it's fun to coach a kid like that wants it that badly. You know, it's there's a lot of urgency in the way that he runs, and it's pretty fun to watch.
0: How about adding your quarterback running game in there with Duncan Mathiasen, too? And obviously, he still had to throw the ball almost 20 times in the game for a decent chunk of yardage, too. But then he goes out and runs for over 100 yards. I mean, just what stood out about the way he was able to move the football, too?
1: Yeah, I think, you know, you got to have some complementary action to it when you've got one running back. You know, you can't just run him all the time. You got to have some counter off. And I thought going into the going

0: into the game, you know, in our quarterbacks meeting with Duncan, I kind of said, like, listen, man, we got to win this game. And so, yeah, I know we don't have a lot of quarterbacks on the roster, but you're going to run the football tonight. Don't be surprised if you run the football 20 times. And that's exactly what happened. And I thought he had some tough, huge runs, a couple big scrambles that kept drives moving, but also just between the tackles, you know, trusting his linemen. And when there was 2 yards to get, he put his head down and got four. And that was great to see, you know. We talked as coaches, he's a very efficient quarterback. He throws a very nice ball, but he really is a linebacker playing quarterback. That's really what his DNA is. And he loves to mix it up between the tackles. And he was able to do that tonight. And then throwing the football as well, I thought he took advantage of his matchups when he had them, made some big throws, had a big touchdown to Max early in the game. So, I was just really proud of the way that he played as a sophomore, really stepping up, playing more like an 18-year-old senior, you know, than a 16-year-old sophomore.
1: Again, chatting with Kadrian Harderson, head coach of Hinton football, following a 43-38 win over MVAOCOU. You know, how does that mentality, not maybe just from Duncan, but you mentioned Micah and you mentioned some other guys who, you know, kind of have that go-get-em attitude. Just how does that, you know, translate to everybody else and they see Duncan go make a play and Micah stay out there when he might be hurt and they think, hey, you know what, when I get out there, I got to have that same mentality too.
0: Yeah, I think it is. It's infectious. It's contagious, you know, and it's especially from the guys up front and, you know, the way we ran kind of with a couple fullbacks last night. It just makes you want to block that much harder for a guy that you know is giving everything they got behind you. You know, it really puts the onus on you to take accountability for your job on every single play. And like, hey, I got to get my job done because I know the guy behind me is giving everything he's got. So, yeah, I mean, it's really when you have a couple guys like that running the ball that hard, it's a testament to the selflessness of everybody else. You know, no wide receiver in the world wants to block all day, but if that's what it takes to win, you know, Jake Wager, Dawson Spees, Mason White, you know, Luke Leary, Zach Anderson, those guys all bought into it and they said, "All right, we'll do whatever we got to do to win." And that's really great to see. You know, they really don't have that me mentality. It's a lot of we over me. And whatever it takes to win this game is what we're going to do.
1: Yeah. Well, and it paid off well, thankfully, with a big victory, a much-needed win in district play. And now you get Lawton Bronson, who I look back, and they handled business against Alta Aurelia, kind of expected here in week six. They're going to have, I know, some emotions. It's going to be their senior night in Lawton. It's kind of getting down to that point in the season. I know you've highlighted some of the injuries you guys are facing with. Just what has to be the mindset going into that football game, and what do you have to do to try your best to take care of business, knowing that you're going up against another quality opponent next week?
0: Yeah, I think we're going to have to be real buttoned up through practice. You know, we'll have to look and see what the injury situation looks like, you know, when we come to work on Monday and then be able to adapt on the fly. It's really got to be a next man up mentality, which up to this point we've done a great job of doing. And that's really what it's going to have to be next week. Like I said, Lawton is very dangerous, very explosive on offense. They put a lot of athletes on the field on defense that can fly around. So we're going to have to work hard to find an advantage anywhere that we can and try to exploit that throughout the night. And, you know, regardless of who's on the field, I think we have to play up to the standard. You have to play at an extremely high level, maximum effort, maximum intent to execute every play. And then you let the chips fall where they may. You know, whatever happens after that is fine. But as long as we're out there giving our best effort, I like our chances.
1: I like your chances, too, and I know you've got the guys to be able to put that best effort forward, and hopefully we see that again next Friday. So, Coach, congrats on a big district win last night. We always appreciate your time, and best of luck as you get ready for the Eagles next week.
0: Thank you, Daniel. Thanks for all you do.
1: Yep, it's my pleasure. That's Kadrian Harderson, head coach of Hinton Blackhawk football. We'll be back to wrap up the Coach's Corner next here on KLEM.
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2: Well, welcome back one final time to the Coach's Corner here on KLEM Radio. Our show is brought to you by Hy-Vee, Floyd Valley Healthcare, Ameriprise Financial, Agent Michael K. Ruland, Wilchin Brothers Construction, Chapman Overhead Doors, Nohaba Construction, True Health Chiropractic, and Get Branded 360. Well, my thanks to our coaches that joined us today, Lamar's head coach Ken Vigdahl, Galen Catholic head coach Jeremy Schindler, and Hinton head coach Kadrian Harderson. Some great conversations after week six of the high school football season has come and gone. We are down to the nitty gritty. We're going to be getting a lot of information here this week from the Iowa High School Athletic Association. We'll get RPI rankings for Lamar's community, see where they sit in class 4A and how straight their path is, so to speak, from an RPI standpoint. So that's going to be some very vital information for the Bulldogs to have in their back pocket going forward. We will continue to have rankings, statewide rankings for classes 8 player through 2A. We'll see where the tiebreakers sit and all that kind of fun stuff as well. And then we'll be that much closer again. It's going to be a very important stretch of football here over the next couple of weeks. Let's take a look at the schedule in class in high school football in week 7. In class 8 player, Kingsley Pearson will return to action. They got a big district matchup at home against GTRA. Remsen St. Mary's will be off next week, so the Hawks are not going to play next week. They'll have one more non-district game the following week. The Galen Catholic football team will be home next week. They take on South O'Brien. MMCRU has that big matchup at West Sioux next week. We were telling you about in our postgame show last night. Both teams are 4-0 in the district. So, again, that will basically boil down to a district title game. Then Akron Westfield has a tough road ahead of them. They head to Council Bluffs to take on St. Albert in Class A District 8. We mentioned just now with Coach Harderson, Hinton, they are in action on the road against Lawton Bronson next week, so that'll be a tough matchup. And then our contest, another tough matchup. Lamar's takes on second-ranked Sergeant Bluff Luton. We'll have that for you Friday night right here on KLEM from Sergeant Bluff. So another busy week, another set of big games, and hopefully some good outcomes for all of our area teams in those contests. Also coming up this week on Tuesday, we have Lamar's Community Volleyball. They host Sioux City East. That'll be a big MRAC matchup. Our coverage of that will start at 6:45 with first serve at 7 o'clock. Catch that right here on KLEM Tuesday night. And then, of course, be on the lookout Thursday. We'll be sharing the information for the Iowa Girls High School Athletic Union as they are set to release the postseason pairings for high school volleyball teams around the area. So regional brackets will be coming out Thursday for our volleyball teams, and we'll know the path to Coralville for all of them as the postseason gets started here in just a couple of weeks for volleyball. But that's going to do it for our program here this morning on the KLEM Coaches Corner. Thanks for tuning in. For all of us at KLEM Radio, for KLEM Sports, I'm Daniel Verstegg. 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
4: Midterm blitz continues today. I'm Ann Carrick, Fox News. President Trump looking to boost Republican turnout.
5: The president rallies in Ohio this evening, a state he won by double digits 2 years ago. He spent Friday night in reliably red Alabama telling supporters in Mobile,
6: I don't need the votes. I'm doing this. You know, I'm doing this and I'm not running for anything. But you're going to think of me as on the ballot, right? Everybody promise.
5: President Trump plans to hit dozens of states between now and the November 3rd elections, though his approval ratings nationwide have slipped. He dismisses those numbers, but concedes the party in power historically loses seats in midterm elections. Jared Halpern, Fox News.
4: A former Cornell University student filing a civil lawsuit against the school says she was drugged and gang raped in 2024. Fox's Eric Sean.
7: The reports say that the Cornell student did tell the campus police that she was raped, but it seems that someone withheld that. New York Governor Kathy Hochul now appointing State Attorney General Tish James to investigate the Cornell co-ed identified as Jane Doe in court documents. Her claims that in 2024, she was drunk and drugged when seven members of the Chi Phi fraternity raped her for hours at their frat house.

0: 1410 AM 96.9 FM KLEM. Lamar's Police Department hosting the 2026 National Night Out Tuesday, October 6th from 5 till 7 p.m. at the Lamar's Police Department, 205 5th Avenue Northwest. You can come and meet your local first responders, see equipment, and enjoy food, fun, and ice cream. National Night Out Tuesday, October 6th at the Lamar's Police Department.
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2: I'm Paul Stevens. The United Arab Emirates Prosecutor General saying that Fly Dubai co-pilot who stabbed his captain allegedly tried to carry out a terrorist attack.
3: That's according to state media, which also reports he used a crash axe to attack the captain. We've also learned that the co-pilot was previously grounded from another airline because of extremist views.
2: Fox's Chan Lee Painter. New York's governor ordering investigations after a lawsuit filed by a woman saying she was raped by some men at a Cornell University frat house back in 2024.
4: The woman making the allegations is now suing the university, which did suspend and expel some of the accused men, but none were criminally charged, as law enforcement at the time says the woman didn't claim assault.
2: Fox's Eben Brown. New York State Attorney General Letitia James will be a special prosecutor in the case. 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
5: Now, the KLEM weather forecast.
6: Sunny, breezy today, 71 for the high, winds gusting to 35 miles per hour. Tonight, clear, 49 for the low, winds 5 miles per hour. Sunshine on Sunday, 66 for the high. Monday, sunny and 67, winds gusting to 20 miles per hour. 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
6: Sunny, breezy today, 71 for the high, winds gusting to 35 miles per hour. Tonight, clear, 49 for the low, winds 5 miles per hour. Sunshine on Sunday, 66 for the high. Monday, sunny and 67, winds gusting to 20 miles per hour. 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
1: Paul Stevens, the United Arab Emirates Prosecutor General, saying that Fly Dubai co-pilot who stabbed his captain allegedly tried to carry out a terrorist attack.
2: That's according to state media, which also reports he used a crash axe to attack the captain. We've also learned that the co-pilot was previously grounded from another airline because of extremist views.
1: Fox's Chan Lee Painter, New York's governor ordering investigations after a lawsuit filed by a woman saying she was raped by some men at a Cornell University frat house back in 2024.
3: The woman making the allegations is now suing.

0: The university, which did suspend and expel some of the accused men, but none were criminally charged, as law enforcement at the time says the woman didn't claim assault.
1: Fox's Eben Brown. New York State Attorney General Letitia James will be a special prosecutor in the case. 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
2: A KLEM News update comes your way in just a moment. Our KLEM weather forecast today, sunshine and breezy, 71 for a high, winds gusting to 35 miles per hour. Clear tonight, 49 for the low, winds calm. Sunny on Sunday, 66 for the high tomorrow. Monday, 67, winds 20 miles per hour and sunshine. Then we're looking for sunny skies for the rest of the week. Tuesday, 73, Wednesday, 72, Thursday, 71, Friday, 73, with sunshine through all of next week. We'll get another check on weather later in this newscast. It comes your way in just a moment.
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5: I'm Kale Sleaser reporting. Fire Prevention Week starts this Sunday, October 4th. Lamar's Fire Rescue will be kicking off the week with their pancake and sausage breakfast on Sunday morning at Fire Station 1. The event is from 8 a.m. to noon, and free will offerings will be accepted. Lamar's Fire Rescue Chief Steve Schwarz spoke about the week ahead.
6: The theme for this year is Charge Into Fire Safety. Safe charging is a superhero. What they're trying to get awareness out of is lithium ion batteries, which we have had a few of them this year, including the garbage truck that was just a week ago.
5: Lamar's schools will benefit from a book fundraiser and fire prevention talks.
6: This is a big week for us. We fundraise for 1,500 books to go out to every single school in Lamar's here. We delivered those and we will start going to the schools, or the schools will come to us and we will give them a fire prevention talk.
5: The 6th annual Creepy Camper Crawl will take place tonight at the Willow Creek Campground in Lamar's from 5 to 8 p.m. Admission is a non-perishable food item for the table food pantry at Rejoice Church. Construction is currently taking place around the campground. Watch the Willow Creek Campground Facebook page for parking details and updates. For everyone's safety, please leave your car parked and wear suitable walking shoes. Come for the candy, stay for the creepy, and leave with memories, and maybe a bike or scooter as a prize. With harvest season upon us, the Plymouth County Sheriff's Office is reminding drivers to expect an increase in farm equipment traffic on the roadways. In a press release this week, they offered safety reminders for both motorists and farm equipment operators. Motorists should reduce their speed when behind farm equipment and be prepared to assess the situation when considering whether to pass. Give plenty of space between your vehicle and the equipment in front of you. Watch for turn signals and communication from the equipment operator. Often, farmers will move over and signal to motorists whenever it is safe to pass. Pass with caution, and only when it is safe to do so in a legal passing zone. Use your turn signal and check for other drivers who could be passing or approaching. Farm equipment operators should label farm equipment with slow-moving vehicle signs and check lights and turn signals to make sure they are working and visible. They should also try to avoid traveling during busy traffic hours. When possible, look for a safe place to pull to the right side of the road so motorists can pass and reduce traffic congestion. Other reminders for farm equipment operators include turning on headlights during travel at dusk and dawn, and using reflectors or reflective marking tape to increase visibility of slow-moving, wide equipment, and be sure to carefully look for passing or oncoming vehicles before making a turn. Often, motorists do not expect the amount of space needed for farm equipment to steer and maneuver. And that's the news in Clemland. I'm Kale Sleaser reporting.
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7: Radio Iowa, I'm OK Henderson with this review of the week's top stories. Governor Kim Reynolds has signed the bill that is designed to extend nearly $1.4 billion in state tax incentives to a company that plans to build a steel plant in Iowa.
8: We advanced the most consequential

0: potential economic development project ever to come to our state. We're clearing a path for Mesabi Metallics to make Iowa the future home of the largest steel investment in American history.
1: President Trump hosted an Oval Office announcement about the project Monday. Reynolds called the legislature back to Des Moines Friday for a special session to make changes in a state economic development program for large-scale projects. The bill easily passed with the support of 103 legislators, including many Democrats. But six Republicans in the Senate opposed it. Senator Dan Dawson of Council Bluffs called it the largest corporate giveaway in Iowa history.
2: Do I believe the Iowa taxpayer received the best deal in this proposition? Absolutely not.
1: The rains just would not go away in September. State climatologist Justin Glisson says preliminary numbers show a statewide average of about 8 inches fell in September. That's 4.5 inches above normal.
3: This is around the fourth wettest September on record, and that's rivaling the September of 2018, which was also together the second wettest year on record for the state of Iowa.
1: Preliminary data shows temperatures in September averaged about 69 degrees, which would be about 5 degrees above average, making it the seventh warmest September in 154 years of weather records in Iowa. David Cook has been on the job at Iowa State University since March, but the ceremony marking his installation as Iowa State's 17th president was held this week. Cook is an Ames native and an ISU graduate.
4: Iowa State opened doors and provided opportunities that I truly never thought were possible. As president, my commitment and I plan to look forward to paying those gifts and those opportunities forward to each and every one of you.
1: Cook was a longtime administrator at the University of Kansas and had been North Dakota State's president for nearly 4 years when he accepted the job at Iowa State. Drivers in some areas of the state are still waiting for the speed limit on two-lane highways to increase to 60 miles an hour. Iowa DOT Highway Administrator Tony Gustafson says hundreds of speed limit signs were changed soon after the state law allowing that increase took effect in July.
5: On a primary system on our two-lane roadways, we were immediately able to change out about 1,200 signs or so approximately. Most of that was just an overlay. We put a 6-0 that we riveted over the 55.
1: There are 171 segments of highways to finish. That's Radio Iowa's Week in Review. I'm O.K. Henderson.
6: On the obituary report, services for Max Buddy Utesh III, 83 of Lamar's, who passed away Thursday, October 1st at his home. Service will be 2 p.m. Thursday, October 8th at St. Peter Lutheran Church in Brunsville. Vicar Grace Baumgartner will officiate. Burial will follow at St. Peter Lutheran Cemetery in Brunsville. Visitation with family from 5 till 7 p.m. on Wednesday, October 7th at Rexwinkle Funeral Home in the Mars. 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Arrangements with Rexwinkle Funeral Home in the Mars for Max Buddy Utesh III, 83 of Lamar's. Services for Mike Schwartz, 67 of Marcus, who passed away from natural causes on September 30th at his home in Marcus. Visitation with family will be Monday, October 5th, 4 till 7 p.m. with a vigil prayer service at 5:30 p.m. at Fish Funeral Home and Monument, Ernst Johnson Chapel in Marcus, with Father Tim Pick officiating. Tuesday, October 6th, procession to lay Mike to rest at Holy Name Catholic Cemetery will start at the funeral home at 10:30. Burial will be at 11 a.m. Celebration of life will follow at 11:30 a.m. at Marcus Community Center. Services entrusted to Fish Funeral Home and Monument in Marcus for Mike Schwartz, 67 of Marcus. Services for Donald Doc Ronsick, 96 of Arnold's Park, formerly of Lamar's, who passed away peacefully on Wednesday, September 23rd at Lakes Regional Healthcare in Spirit Lake, Iowa. Service will be 10:30 a.m. Friday, October 16th at St. Joseph Catholic Church in Milford, Iowa. Visitation will take place 1 hour prior to the service at the church. Military funeral honors will be rendered at Calvary Cemetery in Milford, honoring Doc's service to his country. Arrangements under the care and direction of Robinson Funeral Home in Spirit Lake for Donald Doc Ronsick, 96 of Arnold's Park, formerly of Lamar's.

0: 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Abiding by his wishes, Bob deeded his body to the University of Iowa School of Medicine for medical research and education. 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Pastor Jason Larson will officiate. 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Obituary information is on our webpage, KLEM1410.com. 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
1: Now, the KLEM weather forecast.
0: Sunny, breezy today, 71 for the high, winds gusting to 35 miles per hour. Tonight, clear, 49 for the low, winds 5 miles per hour. Sunshine on Sunday, 66 for the high. Monday, sunny and 67, winds gusting to 20 miles per hour. 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

0: California's gubernatorial race is heating up. Immigration is a hot topic. Republican candidate Steve Hilton on Fox.
1: Because of their sanctuary insanity in California, it doesn't protect hardworking people like he's talking about. It protects violent criminals and murderers. And that's what I would change.
0: His opponent, Javier Becerra, opposes broader immigration raids. College football player Nolan Wells allegedly drowned off Horn Island in July. Despite death threats, his friends now are speaking out. Warren Hudson on Fox.
2: I was trying to hang on to hope for, I mean, 2 days, your buddy's missing and you want to hang on to hope. But it's like now it's been almost 48 hours and there's not a sign. And then I got the phone call that they had found his body and, obviously, we were all traumatized.
0: A grand jury found no criminal intent. 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
8: Sunny, breezy today, 71 for the high, winds gusting to 35 miles per hour. Tonight, clear, 49 for the low, winds 5 miles per hour. Sunshine on Sunday, 66 for the high. Monday, sunny and 67, winds gusting to 20 miles per hour. 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
1: Blitz continues today. I'm Ann Carrick, Fox News. President Trump looking to boost Republican turnout.
2: The president rallies in Ohio this evening, a state he won by double digits 2 years ago. He spent Friday night

0: Today, 66 for the high. Monday, sunny and 67, winds gusting to 20 miles per hour. 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
1: Fox News, I'm Paul Stevens. That Fly Dubai co-pilot accused of trying to hijack an Israel-bound flight has now been ID'd.
2: The suspect in this case was previously hired by Oman Air, but was later given a ground job over suspicion of his activities. Now, exactly what those activities were has not been disclosed yet, but the suspect later moved to Dubai, where he eventually became a pilot for Fly Dubai.
1: Fox's Jeff Paul in Tel Aviv. White House officials say they're not disappointed in the September jobs report of just 29,000 new jobs. That's far below the expected 90,000.
3: White House Economic Advisor Kevin Hassett saying that this administration is shrinking the federal government, and that's seen in this report here, letting private sector jobs stand on their own.
1: Ed Lawrence with the Fox Business Network at the White House. The unemployment rate, however, rising slightly to 4.2%. 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
0: Sunny, breezy today, 71 for the high, winds gusting to 35 miles.

0: per hour. Tonight, clear, 49 for the low, winds 5 miles per hour. Sunshine on Sunday, 66 for the high. Monday, sunny and 67, winds gusting to 20 miles per hour. 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
0: Sunny, breezy today, 71 for the high, winds gusting to 35 miles per hour. Tonight, clear, 49 for the low, winds 5 miles per hour. Sunshine on Sunday, 66 for the high. Monday, sunny and 67, winds gusting to 20 miles per hour. 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

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St. John's Lutheran Church in Lamar at 201 First Avenue Northwest is hosting a community blood drive Monday, October 5th from 12:30 till 6 p.m. Walk-ins are welcome. 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

0: 712-898-2307 or register at redcross.org. 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
1: A KLEM news update comes your way in just a moment. Our KLEM weather forecast today, sunshine and breezy, 71 for a high, winds gusting to 35 miles per hour. Clear tonight, 49 for the low, winds calm. Sunny on Sunday, 66 for the high tomorrow. Monday, 67, winds 20 miles per hour and sunshine. Then we're looking for sunny skies for the rest of the week. Tuesday, 73, Wednesday, 72, Thursday, 71, Friday, 73, with sunshine through all of next week. We'll get another check on weather later in this newscast. It comes your way in just a moment. 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
3: I'm Kale Sleaser reporting. Fire Prevention Week starts this Sunday, October 4th. Lamar's Fire Rescue will be kicking off the week with their pancake and sausage breakfast on Sunday morning at Fire Station 1. The event is from 8 a.m. to noon, and free will offerings will be accepted. Lamar's Fire Rescue Chief Steve Schwarz spoke about the week ahead.
4: The theme for this year is Charge Into Fire Safety. Safe charging is a superhero. What they're trying to get awareness out of is lithium ion batteries, which we have had a few of them this year, including the garbage truck that was just a week ago.
3: Lamar's schools will benefit from a book fundraiser and fire prevention talks.
4: This is a big week for us. We fundraise for 1,500 books to go out to every single school in Lamar's here. We delivered those and we will start going to the schools, or the schools will come to us and we will give them a fire prevention talk.
3: The 6th annual Creepy Camper Crawl will take place tonight at the Willow Creek Campground in Lamar's from 5 to 8 p.m. Admission is a non-perishable food item for the table food pantry at Rejoice Church. Construction is currently taking place around the campground. Watch the Willow Creek Campground Facebook page for parking details and updates. For everyone's safety, please leave your car parked and wear suitable walking shoes. Come for the candy, stay for the creepy, and leave with memories, and maybe a bike or scooter as a prize. With harvest season upon us, the Plymouth County Sheriff's Office is reminding drivers to expect an increase in farm equipment traffic on the roadways. In a press release this week, they offered safety reminders for both motorists and farm equipment operators. Motorists should reduce their speed when behind farm equipment and be prepared to assess the situation when considering whether to pass. Give plenty of space between your vehicle and the equipment in front of you. Watch for turn signals and communication from the equipment operator. Often, farmers will move over and signal to motorists whenever it is safe to pass. Pass with caution and only when it is safe to do so in a legal passing zone. Use your turn signal and check for other drivers who could be passing or approaching. Farm equipment operators should label farm equipment with slow-moving vehicle signs and check lights and turn signals to make sure they are working and visible. They should also try to avoid traveling during busy traffic hours. When possible, look for a safe place to pull to the right side of the road so motorists can pass and reduce traffic congestion. Other reminders for farm equipment operators include turning on headlights during travel at dusk and dawn and using reflectors or reflective marking tape to increase visibility of slow-moving, wide equipment, and be sure to carefully look for passing or oncoming vehicles before making a turn. Often, motorists do not expect the amount of space needed for farm equipment to steer and maneuver. And that's the news in Clemland. I'm Cale Sleaser reporting.
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5: Radio Iowa, I'm O.K. Henderson with this review of the week's top stories. Governor Kim Reynolds has signed the bill that is designed to extend nearly $1.4 billion in state tax incentives to a company that plans to build a steel plant in Iowa.
6: We advanced the most consequential economic development project ever to come to our state. We're clearing a path for Mesabi Metallics to make Iowa the future home of the largest steel investment in American history.
5: President Trump hosted an Oval Office announcement about the project Monday. Reynolds called the legislature back to Des Moines Friday for a special session to make changes in a state economic development program for large-scale projects. The bill easily passed with the support of 103 legislators, including many Democrats. But six Republicans in the Senate opposed it. Senator Dan Dawson of Council Bluffs called it the largest corporate giveaway in Iowa history.
7: Do I believe the Iowa taxpayer received the best deal in this proposition? Absolutely not.
5: The rains just would not go away in September. State climatologist Justin Glisson says preliminary numbers show a statewide average of about 8 inches fell in September. That's 4.5 inches above normal.
8: This is around the fourth wettest September on record, and that's rivaling the September of 2018, which was also together the second wettest year on record for the state of Iowa.
5: Preliminary data shows temperatures in September averaged about 69 degrees, which would be about 5 degrees above average, making it the seventh warmest September in 154 years of weather records in Iowa. David Cook has been on the job at Iowa State University since March, but the ceremony marking his installation as Iowa State's 17th president was held this week. Cook is an Ames native and an ISU graduate.
9: Iowa State opened doors and provided opportunities that I truly never thought were possible. As president, my commitment and I plan to look forward to paying those gifts and those

0: football player Nolan Wells was found dead off Mississippi's Horn Island in July. His friends, among the last people to see him alive, now speaking out about his death threats. Warren Hudson on Fox.
1: Before they even found his body, I had people in my phone text me insane threats, things like, I'm going to find you and your family and kill y'all.
0: There were questions about race playing a role. A grand jury found no such supporting evidence. President Trump on a midterm blitz in Ohio today. Fox's Jared Halpern.
2: President Trump plans to hit dozens of states between now and the November 3rd elections, though his approval ratings nationwide have slipped. He dismisses those numbers, but concedes the party in power historically loses seats in midterm elections.
0: America's listening to Fox News.
3: On the obituary report, services for Max Buddy Utesh III, 83 of Lamar's, who passed away Thursday, October 1st at his home. Service will be 2 p.m. Thursday, October 8th at St. Peter Lutheran Church in Brunsville. Vicar Grace Baumgartner will officiate. Burial will follow at St. Peter Lutheran Cemetery in Brunsville. Visitation with family from 5 till 7 p.m. on Wednesday, October 7th at Rexwinkle Funeral Home in Lamar's. A prayer service will be 7 p.m. Visitation resumes at 1 p.m. until service time on Thursday at the church. Arrangements with Rexwinkle Funeral Home in Lamar's for Max Buddy Utesh III, 83 of Lamar's. Services for Mike Schwartz, 67 of Marcus, who passed away from natural causes on September 30th at his home in Marcus. Visitation with family will be Monday, October 5th, 4 till 7 p.m. with a vigil prayer service at 5:30 p.m. at Fish Funeral Home and Monument, Ernst Johnson Chapel in Marcus, with Father Tim Pick officiating. Tuesday, October 6th, procession to lay Mike to rest at Holy Name Catholic Cemetery will start at the funeral home at 10:30. Burial will be at 11 a.m. Celebration of life will follow at 11:30 a.m. at Marcus Community Center. Services entrusted to Fish Funeral Home and Monument in Marcus for Mike Schwartz, 67 of Marcus. Services for Donald Doc Ronsick, 96 of Arnold's Park, formerly of Lamar's, who passed away peacefully on Wednesday, September 23rd at Lakes Regional Healthcare in Spirit Lake, Iowa. Service will be 10:30 a.m. Friday, October 16th at St. Joseph Catholic Church in Milford, Iowa. Visitation will take place 1 hour prior to the service at the church. Military funeral honors will be rendered at Calvary Cemetery in Milford, honoring Doc's service to his country. Arrangements under the care and direction of Robinson Funeral Home in Spirit Lake for Donald Doc Ronsick, 96 of Arnold's Park, formerly of Lamar's. Services for Robert Bob Majors, 76 of Lamar's, who passed away Wednesday, September 30th at Floyd Valley Healthcare in Lamar's. Abiding by his wishes, Bob deeded his body to the University of Iowa School of Medicine for medical research and education. Celebration of life service will be 4 p.m. Sunday, October 4th at Maura Johnson Funeral Home in Lamar's. Pastor Jason Larson will officiate. Military honors provided by Wasmore American Legion Post 241 of Lamar's. Visitation with family from 2 till 4 p.m. on Sunday, October 4th at the funeral home. Arrangements are with Maura Johnson Funeral Home in Lamar's for Robert Bob Majors, 76 of Lamar's. Obituary information is on our webpage, KLEM1410.com.
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3: Sunny, breezy today, 71 for the high, winds gusting to 35 miles per hour. Tonight, clear, 49 for the low, winds 5 miles per hour.

Sunshine on Sunday, 66 for the high. Monday, sunny and 67, winds gusting to 20 miles per hour. 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
1: With this KLEM Sports Update for this Saturday, October 3rd, I'm KLEM Sports Director Daniel Versteg. Well, it's time to recap another week of high school football around the listening area. Yesterday was week 6 competition, some big district contests and some very important games around the listening area. So let's get you the rundown on our KLEM Sports Scores and Results page. We'll first start in Class 8 player in District 1, where the Rems and St. Mary's football team finished off district schedule with a 54-12 victory over Newell Fonda on the road. Titan Waldschmidt was a running machine. He had 3 rushing touchdowns. Dalton Klein ran for 3 touchdowns and threw for another to Bo Johnson. And the Hawks were able to cap it off with a defensive touchdown caused by a Jackson Schrader strip sack. And then Lucas Sheehan scooped it up and ran it all the way for a touchdown. So the Hawks finished their district schedule 4-1. They'll officially finish at 5-1 after getting that forfeit victory over Siouxland Christian. Then they'll be off next week and finish off the regular season with a non-district game at North Iowa. To Class A District 1, we had 2 of the 3 unbeaten teams in district play going into Friday night face off against each other in Marcus, and it was MMCRU who stays in the class of unbeatens in the district with a 27-14 win over Galen Catholic. Royals have now won 4 football games in a row after an 0-2 start. And just a very balanced offensive attack for MMCRU. Luke Kintai, he had 15 carries for 87 yards and a touchdown. Aiden Miller had 15 carries for 69 yards and a touchdown. Eli Harpinaw had 14 carries for 56 yards and a touchdown. He also completed 12 of 19 passes for 205 yards and a touchdown. And RJ Creer had 4 catches for 67 yards and a touchdown. The Royals were up 20 to nothing early. Galen got on the board with an Easton Spangler touchdown run. He finished with 7 carries for 60 yards and a touchdown. And then the Jays were able to cut it to 2 possessions in the second half thanks to a Wyatt Koontz interception return for a touchdown. The Jays were able to recover an onside kick. They got turned away on downs inside the 5-yard line as MMCRU improves to 4-0 in the district, setting up a big matchup next week with second-ranked West Sioux. The Falcons, who handled business over South O'Brien last night, 49-0. Also in District 1, Sioux Central defeated Hartley Melvin Sanborn 29-12, and Sibley Ocheden fell on the road at West Hancock 27-6. Over to Class A District 8, Akron Westfield had a tough go of things. They've lost their 3rd game in a row, falling to top-ranked Woodbury Central on the road 48-7. Logan Magnolia was able to squeak by IKM Manning 14-13. West Monona shut out Westwood 40-0, while 5th-ranked St. Albert won a big non-district game over 6th-ranked Riverside 31-21. In Class 1A District 1, the Hinton football team won their first district contest, winning a shootout over MVAOCOU last night for homecoming, 43-38 in favor of the Blackhawks. Hinton ran the ball 66 times. It was an offensive slugfest back and forth all throughout the night. Micah Robbins ran the ball 35 times for 206 yards and 2 touchdowns. Duncan Mathiasen, 10 of 19 passing for 127 yards and a touchdown. He also ran the ball 23 times for 116 yards and 2 touchdowns. Zach Anderson ran the ball for a touchdown, totaling 11 yards. Max Costello had 4 catches, 59 yards, a touchdown. He also had a sack on defense to go along with 3 tackles. And Carson Rober had a sack for Hinton as well, as the Blackhawks pick up a much-needed district victory last night over MVAOCOU. Also in Class 1A District 1, second-ranked West Lyon defeated Ridgeview 48-7, and Lawton Bronson dominated Alta Aurelia 53-14. But boy, the game of the night last night around the listening area happened right here in town in Class 4A District 1. Lamar's Community picks up their first district win of the year, having to go to overtime to down Sioux City West 13-7. Yeah, the Bulldogs were down early. First half, 7-0. West got on the board early. The Bulldogs were able to tie the football game up with a Joaquin Hernandez rushing touchdown. It was 7 points apiece. Then the Dogs took advantage of a turnover, nearly got into field goal range. In fact, missed a

0: field goal at the end of regulation that would have given them the win. It came up just a couple of yards short. Then in overtime, West misses a field goal to try and salvage something of their possession, and the Bulldogs pounce. They end up winning the football game on a Jordan Copperud rushing touchdown in overtime, and the Bulldogs pick up their first win in district play. It was also a historic win for Lamar's head coach Ken Vigdahl, who has been a football coach for a long time, and is, as a head coach, has now won 100 career games between his time in Lamar's, Sioux Center, and at Ogden. Congratulations to Coach Vigdahl on his 100th career head coaching win as the Bulldogs defeated Sioux City West in the homecoming game in overtime, 13-7. Also in Class 4A District 1, how about the upset on the road for Spencer as they shut out 8th-ranked Fort Dodge, 29-0. Tigers remain undefeated in the district. 2nd-ranked Sergeant Bluff Luton, they dominated and stayed undefeated overall, 50-6 over Storm Lake. Now some other scores from around Northwest Iowa in Class 2A District 1. 2nd-ranked Central Lyon George Little Rock defeated Western Christian 30-18. Unity Christian dominated Sheldon 42-7. While Cherokee got past Boyden Hall Rock Valley 28-21. In Class 2A District 2, 6th-ranked OABCIG shut out Esterville Lincoln Central 43-0. 10th-ranked Spirit Lake knocked off the defending champs top-ranked Kemper Catholic 31-12. And Southeast Valley defeated Okoboji 14-13. Over to Class 3A District 1, Bishop Heelan shut out and dominated MOC Floyd Valley 33-0. 3rd-ranked Sioux Center rolled past Webster City 56-21. And Algona defeated Humboldt 42-14. Then in Class 5A football, Council Bluffs Abe Lincoln fell to Ames 20-13, and Sioux City North fell at home to Urbandale 66-13. You can check out all of the football scores from Week 6 competition at the high school ranks by logging onto our website at KLEM1410.com. 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Well, let's go now to the sports schedule for today, where there are some high school competitions taking place on the cross-country course. Galen Catholic is competing in that rescheduled Sioux Center Invitational at Dort University today. Best of luck to the Jays in that cross-country competition. And then in volleyball, Remsen St. Mary's is in action at the MVAOCOU invite as they get some non-conference competition in. College football games around the listening area in Sioux City. It's homecoming as Morningside plays host to Dakota Wesleyan. It's also homecoming in Orange City. Northwestern welcomes in Concordia. Briar Cliff will play host to Waldorf today. Dort is on the road at Midland, and Mount Marty is at Doan. Of course, some big college football games at the Division I level. Iowa State faces off with West Virginia today, and the Iowa Hawkeyes have a big matchup against Ohio State today at Kinnick Stadium in Iowa City. Well, for more sports news, be sure to check out our website, KLEM1410.com. You can also follow us on Twitter. We have up-to-date sports news and notes at KLEM Sports on Twitter. Well, this has been your Saturday KLEM Sports Update. I'm Sports Director Daniel Versteg.
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0: 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The City of Lamar's yard waste disposal site is located at the Riverview Ball Complex off Highway 3 West. The site is open Saturdays from 9 a.m. till 4 p.m. and Wednesdays from 1 till 6 p.m. now through the 30th of November. No containers, boxes, or bags allowed. Trees, brush, yard waste must be separated and piled in the proper area of the drop-off site. Yard waste disposal site is for Lamar's residents only. Non-resident use of the site is not allowed.
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1: Fox News, I'm Carmen Roberts. Authorities have released the name of the man who allegedly attacked the captain of a Fly Dubai commercial jet.
2: The Associated Press has identified the pilot as Hammam al-Hammami. The Emiratis, who are leading the investigation, now saying the suspect attacked the captain of the aircraft using an axe that's normally kept in the cockpit for emergencies.
1: Fox's Jeff Paul. Details of Cornell University's 2024 investigation into an alleged rape at a fraternity house reveal the accuser's account.
3: Those documents show that the disciplinary panel found that she initially consented to sex with two men, but according to Jane Doe, she was pressured into taking ketamine, which she said left her in a state of vague consciousness.
1: Fox's Chandley Painter. New York Governor Hochul wants to close what's called a voluntary intoxication loophole to prevent cases like this one from occurring. 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
0: Sunny, breezy today, 71 for the high, winds gusting to 35 miles per hour. Tonight, clear, 49 for the low, winds 5 miles per hour. Sunshine on Sunday, 66 for the high. Monday, sunny and 67, winds gusting to 20 miles per hour. 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

0: Now, the KLEM weather forecast.
1: Sunny, breezy today, 71 for the high, winds gusting to 35 miles per hour. Tonight, clear, 49 for the low, winds 5 miles per hour. Sunshine on Sunday, 66 for the high. Monday, sunny and 67, winds gusting to 20 miles per hour. 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

0: Those officers patting down and handcuffing Mangione inside a McDonald's in Altoona, Pennsylvania on December 9th, 2024, 5 days after UnitedHealthcare CEO Brian Thompson was shot and killed in Manhattan. As officers questioned Mangione, they quickly begin to suspect that they have found the man at the center of the nationwide manhunt. The newly released video shows Mangione being strip searched and handcuffed again before he was placed in a holding cell. At the same time, officers at the McDonald's examined what they had found on him, the gun, ammo, and silencer tied to the murder, as well as a journal.
1: Mangione faces federal sentencing December 18th after pleading guilty to two stalking charges resulting in death. But he still faces a separate state murder case. But his attorneys argue that violates double jeopardy protections and those should be thrown out. College football player Nolan Wells was found dead off of Mississippi's Horn Island in July. And now, after a grand jury determined the circumstances were consistent with drowning, his friends are breaking their silence. They say they have faced thousands of death threats as they speak out about what happened. Warren Hudson tells Fox News about the moment he learned about his friend's death.
2: I was trying to hang on to hope for, 2 days. Your buddy's missing and you want to hang on to hope, but it's like, now it's been almost 48 hours and there's not a sign. And then I got the phone call that they had found his body. And obviously we were all traumatized.
1: Wells' family and attorney Ben Crump questioned whether race played a role, but a grand jury found no evidence to support that claim. I'm Carmen Roberts, and this is Fox News.
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4: Sunny, breezy today, 71 for the high, winds gusting to 35 miles per hour. Tonight, clear, 49 for the low, winds 5 miles per hour. Sunshine on Sunday, 66 for the high. Monday, sunny and 67, winds gusting to 20 miles per hour. 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
1: Fox News, I'm Roger Stern. We're learning more about the first officer who stabbed the captain on that Fly Dubai flight. He had been grounded by another airline.
2: The suspect in this case was previously hired by Oman Air, but was later given a ground job over suspicion of his activities. Now, exactly what those activities were has not been disclosed yet.
1: Fox's Jeff Paul, the flight landed safely and the captain is recovering. A disturbing report regarding the investigation into an alleged gang rape of a Cornell University student at a frat house.
3: She gave a statement to Cornell University police, and new reports say that she did tell them she was raped, but that may not have been passed on to the district attorney.
1: Fox's Eric Sean. 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
0: Sunny, breezy today, 71 for the high, winds gusting to 35 miles per hour. Tonight, clear, 49 for the low, winds 5 miles per hour. Sunshine on Sunday, 66 for the high. Monday, sunny and 67, winds gusting to 20 miles per hour. 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
2: Now, the KLEM weather forecast.
0: Sunny, breezy today. 71 for the high, winds gusting to 35 miles per hour. Tonight, clear, 49 for the low, winds 5 miles per hour. Sunshine on Sunday, 66 for the high. Monday, sunny and 67, winds gusting to 20 miles per hour. 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
1: He was grounded once before. I'm Roger Stern, Fox News. We're learning more about the Fly Dubai first officer who stabbed the captain and tried to take over the flight until passengers stopped him. Fox's Jeff Paul in.

0: hour. Sunshine on Sunday, 66 for the high. Monday, sunny and 67, winds gusting to 20 miles per hour. 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
1: Hey kids, Mrs. Reese from Treasure Isle Children's Ministry. Saying a prayer to our good God before we close our eyes and sleep is a wonderful routine to create. Listen to God's word in Psalm 4. Answer me when I pray to you, my God, who does what is right. Lift the load that I carry. Be kind to me and hear my prayer. People, how long will you turn my honor into shame? You love what is false and you look for new lies. You know that the Lord has chosen for himself those who are loyal to him. The Lord listens when I pray to him. When you are angry, do not sin. Think about these things quietly as you go to bed. Do what is right as a sacrifice to the Lord and trust the Lord. Many people ask, who will give us anything good? Lord, be kind to us. But you have made me very happy. I am happier than they are, even with all their grain and new wine. I go to bed and sleep in peace, Lord. Only you keep me safe. Amen. Kids, hear his words and obey him. Trust in the Lord and do good.
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1: I'm Carmen Roberts. An urgent search off the coast of Nantucket for a missing air ambulance that disappeared early this morning with six people.
2: According to FlightAware data, the plane plummeted from 24,000 feet to 11,000 feet in just 3 minutes. The Coast Guard says the Gulfstream G-100 was flying from Bermuda to Boston's Logan International Airport.
1: Fox's C.B. Cotton. Just days before President Trump rallies for Republicans tonight in Ohio, a Navistar truck factory there closes, laying off 1,400 workers.
3: The economy will be one of the defining issues of this election. The president is fully aware of that. He made news announcing more checks to be handed out. The administration is tapping into the Medicare Improvement Fund to dole out $90 checks for more than 20 million seniors.
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4: Now, the KLEM weather forecast.
0: Clear skies tonight, 49 for the low, winds 5 miles per hour. Sunny on Sunday, tomorrow 66 for the high. Clear Sunday night, the low 44. Monday sunny, a high of 67, winds gusting to 20 miles per hour. Sunshine on Tuesday, the high 73. 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
0: Clear skies tonight, 49 for the low, winds 5 miles per hour. Sunny on Sunday, tomorrow 66 for the high. Clear Sunday night, the low 44. Monday sunny, a high of 67, winds gusting to 20 miles per hour. Sunshine on Tuesday, the high 73. 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

0: inches of rain by Monday. In coastal Mississippi, going into the Florida Panhandle, we could see up to 8 inches of rain. Overall, we have up to a level 2 out of 4 risk for flash flooding through Monday. Now, yesterday, city emergency officials in New Orleans sent text alerts warning residents of possible street flooding, stating parking is temporarily allowed on medians, also known as the neutral ground here, which is generally elevated above street level. Meanwhile, several events have been impacted, including the National Fried Chicken Festival, which was originally scheduled this weekend and now pushed to next weekend.
1: Fox Weather's Brandi Campbell. And tomorrow, the flood threat shifts to the east into Georgia and the Carolinas, also in Alabama and Mississippi. Depeche Mode fans are flocking to Prague's Charles Bridge to recreate a 1988 band photo. Tourists are lining up to recreate the photo of the British electropop band that was taken by Anton Corbijn. I'm Carmen Roberts. This is Fox News.
2: Now, the KLEM weather forecast.
3: Clear skies tonight, 49 for the low, winds 5 miles per hour. Sunny on Sunday, tomorrow 66 for the high. Clear Sunday night, the low 44. Monday sunny, a high of 67, winds gusting to 20 miles per hour. Sunshine on Tuesday, the high 73.
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0: 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Lamar's Police Department hosting the 2026 National Night Out Tuesday, October 6th from 5 till 7 p.m. at the Lamar's Police Department, 205 5th Avenue Northwest. You can come and meet your local first responders, see equipment, and enjoy food, fun, and ice cream. National Night Out Tuesday, October 6th at the Lamar's Police Department.
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1: Fox News, I'm Roger Stern. We're learning more about the first officer who allegedly stabbed his captain during that Fly Dubai flight.
2: According to people familiar with the matter, the suspect in this case had previously been hired by Oman Air, but was later grounded by the airline over suspicion of his activities. The suspect in this case eventually was given a ground job with

0: him on air?
1: With Fox's Jeff Paul, no word on why Oman Air was suspicious of the pilot. It's word that the local DA who declined to file charges in the alleged fraternity house rape of a Cornell student didn't have all the facts.
2: The reports say that the Cornell student did tell the campus police that she was raped, but it seems that someone withheld that.
1: Fox's Eric Shawn, that local DA, is off the case. 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
4: Clear skies tonight, 49 for the low, winds 5 miles per hour. Sunny on Sunday, tomorrow 66 for the high. Clear Sunday night, the low 44. Monday sunny, a high of 67, winds gusting to 20 miles per hour. Sunshine on Tuesday, the high 73. 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
4: Now, the KLEM weather forecast.
5: Clear skies tonight, 49 for the low, winds 5 miles per hour. Sunny on Sunday, tomorrow 66 for the high. Clear Sunday night, the low 44. Monday sunny, a high of 67, winds gusting to 20 miles per hour. Sunshine on Tuesday, the high 73. 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
12: Trying to boost Republican turnout for the midterms, the Trump blitz continues today.
13: They really do believe that President Trump can give GOP candidates here in this state a leg up. There is no other candidate that needs it more than Republican Senator John Husted. He is locked in a tight race against Democrat Sherrod Brown. The chair of the Ohio Republican Party says President Trump is the best messenger against Brown, saying the Ohio GOP is thrilled to welcome the president back to Ohio, a place he has never lost an election. He is forever welcome here. But Fox News polls indicate there are concerns that Husted's ties to President Trump is exactly what could hurt him in this election.
12: Fox's Madeline Rivera in Ohio. We're now learning that the local DA who declined to prosecute Cornell fraternity brothers for an alleged rape did not have the full story from the supposed student victim. Fox's Eric Sean.
14: The reports say that the Cornell student did tell the campus police that she was raped, but it seems that someone withheld that. New York Governor Kathy Hochul now appointing State Attorney General Tish James to investigate the Cornell co-ed identified as Jane Doe in court documents. Her claims that in 2024, she was drunk and drugged when seven members of the Chi Phi fraternity raped her for hours at their frat house. She gave a statement to Cornell University police, and new reports say that she did tell them she was raped, but that may not have been passed on to the district attorney.
12: A massive Coast Guard search underway south of Nantucket for a missing air ambulance carrying six people. The Gulfstream jet vanished early this morning after plunging 12,000 feet in 3 minutes during a flight from Bermuda to Boston. Coast Guard aircraft and cutters are scouring the ocean, but so far there is no word of any discovery. I'm Roger Stern, and this is Fox News.
15: On the obituary report, services for Max Buddy Utesh III, 83 of Lamar's, who passed away Thursday, October 1st at his home. Service will be 2 p.m. Thursday, October 8th at St. Peter Lutheran Church in Brunsville. Vicar Grace Baumgartner will officiate. Burial will follow at St. Peter Lutheran Cemetery in Brunsville. Visitation with family from 5 till 7 p.m. on Wednesday, October 7th at Rexwinkle Funeral Home in Lamar's. A prayer service will be 7 p.m. Visitation resumes at 1 p.m. until service time on Thursday at the church. Arrangements with Rexwinkle Funeral Home in Lamar's for Max Buddy Utesh III, 83 of Lamar's. Services for Mike Schwartz, 67 of Marcus, who passed away from natural causes on September 30th at his home in Marcus. Visitation with family will be Monday, October 5th, 4 till 7 p.m. with a vigil prayer service at 5:30 p.m. at Fish Funeral Home and Monument, Ernst Johnson Chapel in Marcus, with Father Tim Pick officiating. Tuesday, October 6th, procession to lay Mike to rest at Holy Name Catholic Cemetery will start at the funeral home at 10:30. Burial will be at 11 a.m. Celebration of life will follow at 11:30 a.m. at Marcus Community Center. Services entrusted to Fish Funeral Home and Monument in Marcus for Mike Schwartz, 67 of Marcus. Services for Donald Doc Ronsick, 96 of Arnold's Park, formerly of Lamar's, who passed away peacefully on Wednesday, September 23rd at Lakes Regional Healthcare in Spirit Lake, Iowa. Service will be 10:30 a.m. Friday, October 16th at St. Joseph Catholic Church in Milford, Iowa. Visitation will take place 1 hour prior to the service at the church. Military funeral honors will be rendered at Calvary Cemetery.

0: in Milford, honoring Doc's service to his country. Arrangements under the care and direction of Robinson Funeral Home in Spirit Lake for Donald Doc Ronsick, 96 of Arnold's Park, formerly of Lamar's. Services for Robert Bob Majors, 76 of Lamar's, who passed away Wednesday, September 30th at Floyd Valley Healthcare in Lamar's. Abiding by his wishes, Bob deeded his body to the University of Iowa School of Medicine for medical research and education. Celebration of life service will be 4 p.m. Sunday, October 4th at Maurer Johnson Funeral Home in Lamar's. Pastor Jason Larson will officiate. Military honors provided by Wasmore American Legion Post 241 of Lamar's. Visitation with family from 2 till 4 p.m. on Sunday, October 4th at the funeral home. Arrangements are with Maurer Johnson Funeral Home in Lamar's for Robert Bob Majors, 76 of Lamar's. Obituary information is on our webpage, KLEM1410.com.
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0: Clear skies tonight, 49 for the low, winds 5 miles per hour. Sunny on Sunday, tomorrow 66 for the high. Clear Sunday night, the low 44. Monday sunny, a high of 67, winds gusting to 20 miles per hour. Sunshine on Tuesday, the high 73. 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
1: News. I'm Carmen Roberts. The Fly Dubai co-pilot accused of trying to hijack an Israel-bound flight has been identified.
2: The suspect in this case was previously hired by Oman Air, but was later given a ground job over suspicion of his activities. Now, exactly what those activities were has not been disclosed yet, but the suspect later moved to Dubai, where he eventually became a pilot for Fly Dubai.
1: Fox's Jeff Paul in Tel Aviv. New York Governor Hochul orders a criminal probe into the alleged gang rape at Cornell University in 2024.
3: The woman making the allegations is now suing the university, which did suspend and expel some of the accused men, but none were criminally charged, as law enforcement at the time says the woman didn't claim assault.
1: Fox's Evan Brown and the Coast Guard searching for a missing air ambulance off the coast of Nantucket. 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
4: Now, the KLEM weather forecast.
0: Clear skies tonight, 49 for the low, winds 5 miles per hour. Sunny on Sunday, tomorrow 66 for the high. Clear Sunday night, the low 44. Monday sunny, a high of 67, winds gusting to 20 miles per hour. Sunshine on Tuesday, the high 73. 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
4: Sunny, breezy today, 71 for the high, winds gusting to 35 miles per hour. Tonight, clear, 49 for the low, winds 5 miles per hour. Sunshine on Sunday, 66 for the high. Monday, sunny and 67, winds gusting to 20 miles per hour. 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
1: The Red State Blitz continues. I'm Carmen Roberts, Fox News. President Trump hits the campaign stage in Vandalia, Ohio tonight as he tries to drum up support for Republican candidates. He's expected to repeat the message he shared last night in Mobile, Alabama.
2: I'm asking you to pretend that I'm on the ballot.
1: In Ohio, Republican incumbent Senator John Husted faces a tough challenge from his Democratic opponent, former Senator Sherrod Brown.
3: The chair of the Ohio Republican Party says President Trump is the best messenger against Brown, saying the Ohio GOP is thrilled to welcome the president back to Ohio, a place he has never lost an election. He is forever welcome here. But Fox News polls indicate there are concerns that Husted's ties to President Trump is exactly what could hurt him in this election. Many folks in Ohio feel negatively about the economy. The president is aware of that, so now he's announcing in just days millions of seniors will receive $90 checks to help pay for Medicare Part B premiums.
1: Fox's Madeline Rivera reporting. The co-pilot accused of trying to hijack an Israel-bound Fly Dubai flight has been identified, and we're learning that he was previously grounded by Oman Air over concerns about his extremist views. Fox's Jeff Paul reports.

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